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Feels like you're down for the last count. 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Feels like you cried your last tear. 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Not over. 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God has the final say. God has the final say. God has the final say. That said you wouldn't make it, but God has the final say. That said you won't be nothing, but God has the final say. That say you ain't good.

You know, the Bible says in Psalm 27 and 13, David said, I had fainted, lest I had believed to see the goodness of God in the land of the living. And what we come to understand and know that even when it doesn't look good, it works for the good. To all those that are called according to his purpose, help me say,

Gospel 1440 AM is WMKM, Inkster, Detroit. Welcome back to the family.

church that are quiet there, and they can sing real well. And there was an old deacon there, had been going to that church for a mighty long time. And every Sunday morning, he would always beg that choir director, said, "Listen, would you let me sing a song?" He said, "I got a song that I want to sing.

quiet. 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Heard the old man say, and y'all might not believe it, but when you get old, won't folks do you like that? When you get old, people will just push you on aside. But they went to church the next Sunday morning, and they noticed that the old man wasn't sitting in the corner. And they went on back to church the next Sunday morning, and they noticed that the old man still wasn't sitting in the corner. They get worried now. And they went on back that day, yeah, Sunday morning. And they know that the old man still wasn't sitting in the corner.

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Is anybody hurting for no man? Finally, a voice just came down from heaven. Wait, I believe I'm gonna let Daddy tell you what the voice says.

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it be good when we get there? What I like about it, there be no more senior choir, no more young adult choir, no more inspirational choir. But I'm talking about when we get there, everybody's gonna get together. No more jealousy, no more hatred, no more envy. 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But every day is going to be something, y'all. 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

atmosphere. 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

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All right. 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

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It was not because of any goodness of your own, but he sent two watchmen called grace and mercy. And if it hadn't been

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0: 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Feels like you're down for the last count. 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God has the final say. God has the final say. God has the final say. That said you wouldn't make it, but God has the final say. That said you won't be nothing, but God has the final say. That say you ain't going nowhere, you ain't about nothing, but God has the final say.
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You know, the Bible says in Psalm 27 and 13, David said, I had fainted, lest I had believed to see the goodness of God in the land of the living. And what we come to understand and know that even when it doesn't look good, it works for the good. To all those that are called according to his purpose, help me say,

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And sometimes the soul doesn't get the notice. It has a hole in it due to things that's happened in the past, hurt, abuse, molestation. But we want to speak to you today and tell you that God wants to heal the hole in your soul. Some people's actions are not because their spirit is wrong, but it's because the past has left a hole in their soul. May this wisdom help you get over your past and remind you that God wants to heal the hole in your soul.

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So I'm speaking for all of you listening, starting here, starting now. The things that hurt you in the past won't control your future. Starting now.

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It's a yes for me. Come on, look at your neighbor and tell them it's a yes for me. You ought to look at your neighbor and scream at him and say, it's a yes for me. I tried no and it didn't work. I tried maybe and it didn't work. I tried almost and it didn't work. But look at your neighbor and say, it's a yes for me. I believe I'm going to sing what you really want to hear, but I got to tell somebody how good he's been. Scream at your neighbor and say,

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Scream at them. Tell them you don't know where he brought me from. You don't know where he brought me from.

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Sitting down in the wood. And at the chase, they had a choir there. And they could sing real well. And there was an old deacon there. Had been going to that church for a mighty long time. Every Sunday morning, he would always beg that choir director, said, "Listen, would you let me sing a song?" He said, "I got a song that I want to sing."

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Heard the old man say, and y'all might not believe it, but when you get old, won't folks do you like that? When you get old, people will just push you on aside.

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And they went on back to church that next Sunday morning. And they looked at the old man still when sitting in the corner. They get worried now. And they went on back that next Sunday morning. And they know that the old man still wasn't sitting in the corner. Somebody began to ask questions about him. Said, did anybody seen the old man? Look at here. Is anybody heard from the old man? Finally, a voice just came down from heaven. 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

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By the time they recognized whose voice it was, and everybody began to look up toward heaven, and that old man's voice began to talk to him. He said, "Sure, and one thing about this choir that I sing with now,

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And if y'all don't mind, if y'all don't mind, if y'all don't mind, gonna let daddy tell you what he's saying.

it be good when we get there? What I like about it, there'll be no more senior choir, no more young adult choir, no more inspirational choir. But I'm talking about when we get there, everybody's gonna get together. No more jealousy, no more hatred, no more envy. 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But every day is gonna be something, y'all. I better let this alone. 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

0: Yeah. 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I don't care what you're going through. Feels like you're down for the last count. It ain't over. Feels like you cried your last tear. 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God has the final say. God has the final say. God has the final say. That said you wouldn't make it, but God has the final say. That said you won't be nothing, but God has the final say. That say you ain't going nowhere, you ain't about nothing, but God has the final say.
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You know, the Bible says in Psalm 27 and 13, David said, I had fainted, lest I had believed to see the goodness of God in the land of the living. And what we come to understand and know that even when it doesn't look good, it works for the good. To all those that are called according to his purpose, help me say,

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0: Anybody ever felt like that? Oh, y'all ought to thank God for your pastor. I thank God for my pastor. That when I didn't even talk to him, and with God.
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1: 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What a

Good morning, WNKM. This is Dispersed Be Heard Ceremony 545 to 6 o'clock. I will bless the Lord in all times. His praises shall be in my mouth. You have some good gospel music, Detroit. Thank you for making us 24-hour gospel station. WMKM, what he do is station, AM Detroit. Let's go with some good gospel music. Thanks for listening to one gospel station. Let's roll. Good morning, Detroit. Thanks for listening to one gospel station. Good morning, Detroit. Let's roll just like this with some good gospel music. Good morning.

Amen. Praise the Lord. Shout out to Lord Bertie from Make Alive. Brother Tinsy said, I'll reach out to you. Miss Harmon from Make Alive. Lord Shamey said, Make Alive. Gilberry III, pray for, still pray for him. Shout out to his parents, Gilberry III's parents. Shout out to Lyft Driver. Shout out to Pastor Lewis, First Lady Lewis from St. Matthew's Baptist Church, 13400 of Ryan of Davidson. Shout out to my great and my regular Baptist Church family, 586 Orange Street. My pastor, CJ Sampson, pastor. Service started at 10 a.m. Sunday school at 9 a.m. When you come on out of fellowship with the Mott. Shout out to all the listeners that listen to my voice on WNKM, the known gospel station. I got another nice for you. Go break some good gospel music. I brought love to the parade company. We're still looking for the volunteers for this year's 100 parade for Thanksgiving down Woodward. Please call 313-923-7400 to Kim for you be part of this Thanksgiving parade 100 years down Woodward. That's our announcement. We got Saturday news. You know, Freddie Jackson passed this Tuesday, age 70, brain cancer. We pray for his family and he R&B singer, Granny R&B singer. We said he announced he dead at 70 years old. And that's all the nonsense. Let's go back with some good gospel music. Detroit, thanks to this one gospel station, WMKM, won't he do a station in Detroit. Let's go with some good gospel music for your pleasure. Good morning, Detroit. Thanks to this one gospel station. Let's roll.

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0: 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Till then, peace out.
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0: Ucrânia. Praise the Lord, praise the Lord, everybody. I thank God for you tuning into the I Am Fabs Improving Radio broadcast, and I'm telling you, God is so good. We do have guests in the house with us on today, Sister Halima Gray, praise the Lord, and I thank God for her mom being here in the midst of us as well. Praise God. We thank God for your dad, Pastor Gray, praise God, and we thank the Lord for the name of you all's church is.
1: Glorious Temple, Church of God in Christ.
0: Glorious Temple, Church of God in Christ is in the house with us on today. Talk about her new CD in Jesus' name. And we have some guests that's going to be chiming in as well. The Dr. Robert Burns, praise God. Hallelujah. With the Gospel Sounds Music Awards is going to be in our midst as well. And so we just give God praise for that. And we thank God always for guests being here in Jesus' name. We want to let you know that our heart for prayers is going out to several, and I do mean several families. So just bear with us as we go through this listing in Jesus' name. We want to let you know that our heart for prayers is going out to the entire Muncie family and the transition of our own Pastor Mother Ruth Muncie in Jesus' name. We love the matriarch of the Muncie family. She was definitely loved by all of us that knew her, praise God. And you saw a picture earlier of me and her and Ann, her friend Ann Bullock in Jesus' name, dealing with the missions ministry in Jesus' name. And so Mother Muncie is going to be missed. We want to send a heartfelt prayer is going out to her children, praise God. That's Pastor Steve Muncie and Melanie Muncie, to Joe Muncie, Phil Muncie, and Sheila Gerald. We want to let you all know that you all are in our prayers, and also to the Family Christian Center Church family members and also the attendees. If you're part of our Family Christian Center Church, this condolences is for you as well. And we honor her legacy, and we will always, and I mean always, love her and her memory. Our beloved Pastor Ruth Muncie, she was truly a jewel. I'll never forget the time of Sister Halima. My mom was going through some things in her body, and we didn't know what was wrong with her. I believe that was in 2022. And I walked up to Mother Muncie. She was sitting at the piano. It was on a Wednesday evening. And she was sitting at the piano playing. I said, well, Mother Ruth, I said, do you mind? I said, can you pray for my mom? She said, we don't know what's wrong with her in her body. And lo and behold, Mother Ruth prayed for her. And the doctors was able to figure out what the prognosis was. After that, we praise God for that. And we thank the Lord that my mom, we thank God for her healing. And that she's right ready to pray in Jesus' name in a few minutes. Praise God. Sitting there in that chair. Praise God. Watching us right now on the screen. But we thank God Mama Ruth prayed for my mother. Amen. And I thank God not only just for my mother, but she prayed for a whole lot of other people's mamas and daddies and children's too. And so Mother Ruth is going to be missed. And so we're lifting up my pastors, Pastor Steve and Melody Muncie, and all of the children, the grandchildren, praise God. We cannot forget about her grandchildren and her great-grandchildren in Jesus' name. And that Muncie clan is just a big family. So we're praying for you all, and we want to let you know that you are loved in Jesus' name. Hallelujah. And so we thank God for you all. And also our heartfelt prayers going out to the Lee family in the transition of their son, Pastor Julius Lee. Our heartfelt prayers going out to the Horton family in the transition of their family member as well. I believe this is their son, Devontae Horton. Our heartfelt prayers is going out to that family. And also our heartfelt prayers is going out to the Galloway and the Delaney family in the transition of their auntie, Jodeer Galloway. We're praying for the Delaney family. That's Tracy Delaney and Tanya and their aunt, praise God, their dad's only sister. So we're praying for that family in Jesus' name, and to Mary Jean Delaney. We're praying also for the Moore family and the transition of their mother, Janet T. Moore. And she was a faithful member of Bishop Larry D. Trotter's and the Sweet Holy Spirit Church. So we're praying for the Moore family, her son, in Jesus' name, in the transition of his mom. And also, last but not the least, we're praying for the Wright and the Hamilton families in the transition of my friend, and I got to meet her last year, and that's Pastor Lydia Wright Hamilton. And she has sung with the Super Choir, praise God. The songs you heard that we started off with was We Will Sing. She sung with that choir, the Bobby Jones and the Super Choir. And so we're lifting up the families, and we're lifting up the Zion Church family and the transition of Pastor Lydia Wright Hamilton, her husband and her daughter and son and her granddaughter, Maya. We're praying for that entire family in Jesus' name. So we want to let you know that you are loved and that you are in our prayers. And we thank God for the movies that Pastor Lydia has written. I talked with Uncle Everett Drake this morning, and we was all just so shocked to hear about her sudden transition in Jesus' name. So we're praying for these families. We want you all to lift these families up. If you can remember their name, keep them lifted in Jesus' majestic name. And right now, we're going to have prayer and scripture. I see one of the mothers of Judas is here, and that is Mother Montgomery. So we're going to let her go ahead on and minister with prayer and scripture in Jesus' majestic name. Thank you so much.
2: Father God, in the name of Jesus, we come this morning lifting you up, glorifying your name, Lord, giving you all the honor, glory, and praise. Lord, we thank you for your mercy, your grace, your divine love, and your divine protection in the name of Jesus, my Father. We cover the earth this morning with your precious blood, the blood of Jesus prevailing over every situation and circumstance. And Lord, we cover all the sickness shared and every grief from the blood of Jesus, Heavenly Father. We're thanking you, praise you, Lord, that you forgive every all the sin of people, Heavenly Father, stand on mission, stand on commission, in the name of Jesus, Heavenly Father. Father God, we thank you right now. We bind every spirit, murder, rage, violence, come through the scrap, and I will see the state of nation, in the name of Jesus, the peace of Jesus Christ prevail, in Jesus' name. We pray right now, Heavenly Father, that the Father, divine love, move every receptive spirit operating among the people, Heavenly Father. Let them have peace, so they go free and be healthy and happy, in the name of Jesus, Heavenly Father. We're thanking you, Heavenly Father, truly this is the day of Holy Spirit that you have made, and we will rejoice with that in Jesus' mighty name. We pray, amen, and thank God. Psalms 34, I will bless the Lord at all times. His praises shall continue to be in my mouth. My soul shall make her boast in the Lord. The humble shall hear thereof and be glad. Oh, magnify the Lord with me, and let us exalt his name together. I sought the Lord, and he heard me, and delivered me from all my fear. They looked unto him and was enlightened, and their face was not ashamed. This poor man cried, and the Lord heard and said, my all his trouble. In Jesus' mighty name, we pray, amen, and thank God.
0: Praise God.
3: Go ahead,
0: Mother Hodges.
3: Father, in the mighty name of Jesus, we just come and say thank you for another day. And we have, you give us the opportunity to be together once again. Dr. Cheryl Montgomery, with the service that you have given her, it's been a great, great blessing working with her. And thank you, praise God, for our listening audience, even the little touch. And the prayer of faith that has already been prayed in the scripture that was prayed by Mother Montgomery. And may we pray blessing about all you dying radio man in Jesus Christ, my name. To God be glory. Amen. Thank God.
0: Amen. Thank you so much for being a part today. Thank you both. God bless you all. Thank you. Thank you. Praise the Lord. Listen, I want to talk about Mother Ruth Muncy. Praise God. You know, it's with heavy heart that we announced the passing of our beloved co-founder, Pastor Ruth Muncy, on August the 13th, 2026. Pastor Ruth made her transition to glory at the age of 94 years young, leaving behind an extraordinary legacy of faith, ministry, education, and service. Together with her late husband, Bishop Frank Muncy, she founded the Family Christian Center Church, formerly known as Evangelistic Temple, in Hammond Christian Academy and the American English Academy in Sofia, Bulgaria. A pastor, pioneer, educator, and gifted songwriter, Pastor Ruth Muncy devoted her life to building God's kingdom and reaching generations. And so with that being said, we want to talk about some things that she has done. She has had 94 years of faith, a lifetime of impact, a legacy that will live forever and forever in generations. And some of her songs that she has written, her song still carries her voice. And among them was Hallelujah, Anyhow, an Unfinished Task. And today we have the honor of playing one of her songs in Jesus' name. And that song is Hallelujah, Anyhow. So receive this song right now by Pastor Ruth Muncy in Jesus' name. God bless you.

0: Praise the Lord. Praise the Lord. I mean, we thank God for that song. Do you know how what an iconic song that is? That's a song that people took and not rewritten her song, but got permission to do the song in Jesus' name. And I've heard several types of several types coming from that, but it came from Mama Ruth Muncie. She was a powerful, she was a powerful psalmist. And I mean, she wrote the song in Jesus' name. She plays the piano and everything. She helped her husband in ministry. She was truly, praise God, what we would call, praise God, the virtuous woman. And we thank God for Mother Ruth. I tell you, what a beautiful song. Hallelujah. Anyhow, in Jesus' name. And we're believing, God, that they would get those lights back on so that we can have a glorious time in the Lord celebrating her celebration of life in Jesus' name. And that's what it's all about, remembering her legacy in Jesus' name. And I had to play that song in Jesus' name. Hallelujah. Anyhow, in Jesus' name. I grew up with that song, praise God. And I heard different versions of it. That was just was so unique about it in Jesus' name. And so right now we have the one and only sin in our midst, praise God, and that's Halima. Before Dr. Robert comes on, I wanted to interview her in Jesus' name. I want to just thank God for you taking time out your busy schedule. I know that you are a school teacher, and she's getting ready to teach those children in Jesus' name. But Halima Gray has written this song. She has her project out here. I want you all to see it. Praise God. Teach me how to wait in Jesus' name. Talk about waiting on the Lord. And you know, you want to be in God's perfect will and his perfect timing. God's timing is perfect.
1: Yes.
0: Am I right?
1: Yes.
0: Okay, so I want you to talk about this song and everything and what you have done with this music in Jesus' name. This is beautiful.
1: Yes, so I wrote these songs in 2022, 2023.
0: Wow.
1: Really, after You See Me, the Lord was giving me all these songs.
0: Wonderful.
1: But he did not release it to the world yet. Okay. So I had been in prayer.
0: Okay.
1: And towards the end of last year, he just moved upon me. He said that now is the time. And so I reached out to my cousin, Tony Cazot.
0: Okay.
1: Yes. And I told him, I was like, listen, I need to release this to the world.
0: Okay.
1: He put me in contact with my producer, Plu Harmon.
0: Okay.
1: And I gave him my ideas. This was in December.
0: Okay.
1: So we got in the studio. January hit the ground running.
0: Wow.
1: Yes.
0: Wow.
1: Yes. So I wrote all these songs except for one of the songs, Romans 12, I co-wrote with Mark Wright.
0: Okay.
1: But all the other songs you wrote. Yes.
0: That's beautiful. Yes. You did your own thing. Well, you did it under the writing of the auspice of the Holy Ghost.
1: Yes.
0: See, it's nothing like when the Lord tell you to wait on it.
1: Yes.
0: And wait on your ministry. And when you step out there by faith and you do what he tell you to do, that's when you know it's a blessing. I'm telling you, she has some hits on here, praise God. Yes, she do. And the one that we're going to look at and listen to right now is the one that's a title cut, which is called Teach Me to Wait, praise God. And then we're going to hear another song that you have done. I'm going to see if we have time to do that as well.
1: Okay.
0: So we thank God for you being right here with us, praise God. I want to welcome, praise God, Dr. Robert Burns. Bring him on the stage. Bring him on in. Well, good morning, Dr. Robert Burns. I see you moving.
2: Good morning, woman of God. Good morning. How you doing?
0: Minister Robert Burns, we are so happy to have you here with us, praise God. This gentleman here is, he has a big event that's coming up in Birmingham, Alabama this week, and it deals with the artists like yourself, local artists, praise God, Gospel Sound Music Award. And so we thank God for Robert Burns being in our midst on today. God bless you, sir, and everything that you do in Jesus' name.
2: Hallelujah. Praise the Lord.
0: Then let me introduce you to you. This is Halima Gray. She's Chicago's own, praise God. This woman of God, she can say, she has a song out. What's the song, the first song you did?
1: My first song was You See Me.
0: Oh, you see my me. God.
2: You got to make sure I get it, Sister Cheryl. You got to make sure I get it.
0: Listen, I got you. I promise you, I got you in Jesus' name. We got you in Jesus' name. I'm going to make sure, because she's going to have your email where she can send it to Birmingham, Alabama. That's my birthplace right there, Birmingham, Alabama. I was born down south. I'm an Alabamian. I'm not from Chile, Chicago. No, we're from Birmingham, Alabama.
2: Amen.
1: Wow, beautiful.
0: But we thank God for you, sir, as well. So we get ready to listen to this song, praise God. Teach me how to wait in Jesus' name.
2: Amen. Amen.
0: All right. Praise God.
2: Hallelujah.

0: the Lord. Praise the Lord. Praise the Lord. Ray Robert in here too. Praise God. I want to get the maestros. He's a choir director. Praise God. He's a man of God. Go ahead.
1: Teach me how to wait on you, Lord. We cannot get in a hurry. We've got to know how to wait on the Lord. They that wait upon the Lord shall renew their strength. Well,
0: come on.
1: What
0: now.
1: A blessing. What Woo. A blessing.
0: That's Alabama talking Woo. To you. Praise God. Robert, give us the call letters of your radio station in Birmingham, Alabama.
1: In Birmingham, Alabama, we are WGS Radio. That's gospelsoundsradio.org in Birmingham. You can meet us on our website or Google Play or the App Store.
0: Yes, yes, yes. And we thank God for him. He's also my Spin Awards brother, too, as well. Praise God. He's a
1: member of the
0: Spin Awards. Praise God. Robert does a lot of things. And this weekend, I want you to tell us what's getting ready to happen in our city, in Birmingham, Alabama, the place that I was born. Praise God. Amen. At UAV Hospital. Come on, talk to me now.
1: Amen. Thank you so much, woman of God. Listen, we're excited about the second annual Gospel Sounds Music Awards, where we honor excellence in independent gospel music right here. It's going to start on Thursday at 6 o'clock p.m. with our all-white praise celebration.
0: Oh, my goodness.
1: And then Friday night will be the main show in red carpet beginning at 4:30. And we have an amazing lineup of artists right here in Birmingham, Alabama. You still can get tickets, but the biggest thing that I'm excited about is that we're going to be in here giving God the praise and thanking him for his talent. Now, listen, we have if you don't mind, woman of God, my bishop is in the house.
0: You better
1: honor your Lord.
0: Good morning, Bishop. How are you, sir?
2: Well, I'm good. How are you?
0: I'm doing great. Praise the Lord. We're doing
2: great.
0: Praise God.
1: This is the shepherd of the house that allows us to share the Gospel Sounds Music Awards. This is Bishop Lawrence Jackson Sr. He is the pastor of the Unbothered Podcast nationwide. And I tell you, he's sold into ministry. So we thank God for our bishop. And he's in the house working as he always does.
2: Hey, listen, every year, this time of year, he shuts the city down. Now, my anniversary is on Sunday. My anniversary is Sunday, but it's nothing in comparison to this. He shut it down. It's going to be great. I'm looking forward to it.
0: Well, praise God. I have some cousins down there, and I'm telling them, get over there to the church in Jesus' name and represent in the name of Jesus.
2: I appreciate that. That's wonderful.
0: Yes,
2: tell me to come to see us.
0: Yes, sir. Yes,
2: love
0: sir.
2: You. Love you.
0: Yes.
1: Thank you, Bishop.
0: Praise God. That's beautiful. That's so humbling. Praise God. You need to recognize and remember those who will praise God with you in Jesus' name.
1: We thank
0: God for playing great, sending the cut over there. Praise God, watching us in Jesus' name. Who is she's Halima's mother. She's here with her in Jesus' name.
1: Bless you, mother.
0: Yes. I believe when you invite her down to your event, praise God, maybe the Lord said the same. They probably ride together in Jesus' name. You never know how to
1: listen, let me tell you, Sister Cheryl, that is a reality because we sponsor and we spotlight gospel artists. And one thing about GSMA, and I always say it, we're different. We do invitations, amen. We don't charge money to go on our stage, amen. Okay. Independent artists spend enough money trying to do ministry. So here at GSMA, we give if you're going to provide a platform.
0: Come on now.
1: It's not a money grab. We're not trying to take your money for 5 minutes on stage. When the Lord speaks, we send the invitation and invite those that he ordained to be on the stage.
0: Well, all right now. Okay. All right now. We receive it in Jesus' name.
1: You are welcome, my sister. Listen, I had my hands lifted up. Teach me how to wait. I've already heard your ministry, amen? So you are welcome at GSMA anytime.
0: Wait a minute. We got another song, praise God. Where did the engineer go, praise God? We have another song I want you to hear, praise God, before I bring my girl, praise God, Stephen, Danielle Stevens. You know, Danielle have a new one out, too. It's called
1: Amen.
0: God Is Real. Let's talk about that God Is Real song right now until my engineer come to bring her song in. But that God Is Real song we released it last week on this radio station, During the Storm. Do you hear me? We was in the tornadoes and the storm that was going through Flossmoor, we was on the tip of the tip of Park Forest. It was in a tip, and it touched down, and in some parts it's like skipped. Mm-hmm. It skipped around the south suburb area, and still there are some areas in the northern region of Indiana, they don't have any lights, and my church was hit by that thing as well. And so we're believing God that the lights will come back on. But there was something that took place here, praise God, as I was talking to you earlier about the doors. They had deadbolt the doors, and the doors were locked. But some kind of way or another, the doors came open, and God, whatever the pressure, glory be unto God, whatever the pressure was that was in here, it was released. And God, I thank God that we didn't have no broken glass or nothing like that in Jesus' name, because it could have been a catastrophe. Praise God, if the door hadn't opened to release that, and we was like amazed at the fact that the lights, the doors came open. But what blessed us, praise God, is I was getting ready to leave. One of our maintenance person that works here, praise God, very humble person. His name is KC. He walked me to my car, got my keys. He said, "Woman of God, I'll help you get in your car." He said, "I'll pull it out for you." He took off, changed his shoes. And he took off those shoes and had the socks and other, put some old shoes on. Stepped into the water. I saw him step into the water. You hear me, Rob? You hear me, Halima? Yes. He stepped into the water. And when he stepped into the water, he pulled my car out and got in my car, bagged it all the way out, brought it to dry ground. And when he brought the car to dry ground, he left after I pulled out of there. I didn't know what the miracle was that was going to happen to him. But this person is right here right now, praise God. He told me, after I talked with him the next day, he said, "Woman of God, you're not going to believe this." He said, "When I left your car and walked back into the facility, WVTC Studios, my shoes, my socks, my feet, everything was trapped in Jesus' name." Are you
1: listening? My God. My God.
0: He said all he could do was just stand there and shake because he couldn't understand it. Why is my feet dry? Because I know I just stepped into some water. I stepped into some water out there in that parking lot, but my feet is dry. Nothing but a God can do a thing like that. He showed me.
1: Hallelujah. Hallelujah. Hallelujah.
0: And we're Hallelujah. Not lying about this. If I can get KC wherever he's at, to come behind me, KC, if you can come into the studio, I would appreciate it, praise God, because I don't like telling nobody's testimony, praise God. I like people to tell their own testimony in Jesus' name. KC, if you're not shy to come to the studio, praise God. KC is a humble person, praise God, but I wanted to tell his testimony. I wanted him to tell it in Jesus' name, but I'm so excited Amen. About what God did for him. He dried his feet after he pulled my car out. Did you hear what I'm saying, you all? God dried his feet. His feet was dry. The socks, the shoes, his feet was dry. Nothing wet.
1: Dr. Cheryl, this morning after we spoke, I thought about a portion of Psalms 91. Everybody think it has to be calamity, but he said, "He shall and his angels shall keep thee in all of thy ways.
0: Lest
1: feet, no feet. He's a keeper.
0: He's a keeper. Yes. And he dried his feet. God did that. Woo! So I'm excited about that and what the Lord did for KC. I really do. I appreciate it. I appreciate that because he didn't have to help me. This man showed chivalry. He didn't have to help me. He said, "Well, you get in your car the best way you can." But he didn't. He helped me. And God was like, "Well, since your feet was already dry, before you help my servant, I'm going to dry them and give you a miracle." Yeah. And that's what
1: he restores. He restores.
0: He restored. He did it. God did that right here in the studio. So I'm excited about that. I see you walking around this big, beautiful facility. Is that where the church and everything's going to be at?
1: Yes. Oh, that's yes, beautiful. Ma'am. We are definitely getting ready.
0: Okay. For
1: the Gospel Praise Sounds God. Music Awards.
0: Well, I tell you, it's good. It looks beautiful. It looks beautiful so far. And it is a beautiful place, too. Oh, my God, it's beautiful. Praise the Lord. We give God praise for that. Well, I thank God for you taking time out of your busy schedule, but I don't want you to go anywhere because I want you to hear these two songs in Jesus' name. Praise God. So how can they get tickets? How can people get tickets if they want to get tickets? Robert, how can they get tickets?
1: It's very easy. Just go to our website, GospelSoundsMusicAwards.com. GospelSoundsMusicAwards.org. There is a link that will take you directly to the ticket link.
0: Okay, and they can get tickets, praise God, because I have some family members down there, and I have cousins down there, praise God. First cousins down there on my father's side and my mom's side in Jesus. KC, there you go. Come here, KC, if you're coming to the studio on this side. Come here, KC. I just want you all to see this mighty man of valor. He's a humble person, praise God, and He gave me his testimony. I want you to see him. Praise God. To see, come here, Casey. Casey, just come and stand by me if you can, and just get in the mic if you can, and just tell the people on this side by me if you can. Just tell them what happened. Praise God, concerning your shoes being dry. You got to stoop down because he's so tall.
3: Okay. First, giving honor to God, who is the head of my life.
4: Amen.
3: I thank him for all things.
0: Yes.
3: And through him, all things is possible.
0: Mm-hmm.
3: It was a storm from a way that I hear that it was several tornadoes that touched down around in the area.
0: Mm-hmm.
3: And we were here at the studio. But one thing, I had deadbolted the door.
0: Yes, he did.
3: And we all had remained in the back of the facility.
0: Mm-hmm.
3: But, I mean, it was deadbolt and locked.
0: Mm-hmm.
3: Somehow, the door had opened up.
0: And yep.
3: Normally, if it flew open,
0: it
3: was one of those things. But after investigating, looking at it, it was no way possible.
0: Mm-hmm.
3: Someone had, something had took the key and turned it. I mean, like, it opened the door. And it's impossible because it's not from the inside. It's impossible from the outside. And I was a little shooken up about it, but we understand how these things go.
0: Mm-hmm.
3: And then after the storm had subsided, we were walking out to the parking lot, and where the vehicle was parked. The young lady here, her vehicle was parked.
0: Mm-hmm.
3: There's like a dip, a big impression, but it don't look like it. But if you go out to it, it's a little deep. So it came over my ankles, really, and I had some shoes on that I had swapped out.
0: Mm-hmm.
3: And I proceeded to get into her vehicle because I didn't want her to get wet.
0: Mm-hmm.
3: And so
0: I
3: buried it out in all that water. And but I was scared to look down. I don't know. I've never been scared in my life to look anywhere. I was for some reason I just didn't look down.
0: Mm-hmm.
3: And I was trying to get into her vehicle. You see how tall that I am.
0: Mm-hmm.
3: And she had her seat all the way up. So I had to twist and bend, but whatever. I got into the vehicle and I was driving it out, and she had retrieved her keys, and I was heading back in.
0: Yes.
3: And I said, "Well, let me go in here. I'm going to have to take everything off or whatever."
0: I got look at the camera, Casey. Just look at the camera. Just look at the camera, because this was a miracle. This is a miracle, you all. God is real. And I want to hear that song too after he finished singing and after he finished giving that testimony. Go ahead. Tell it.
3: I got it.
0: Go ahead. Let the Holy Ghost use you.
3: I got into the building.
0: Yes, sir.
3: When I got in the building, I looked down and I was going to take my shoes off. And I didn't understand because everything was dry. It was dry. I couldn't believe it. I was submerged in it, and I know I was in it. Felt it. And for some reason, I guess, I don't know why.
0: Y'all better know something today. God is real.
5: Oh, yeah.
0: We played that song by Danielle Stevenson, and we're going to play it again. That God is real. Thank you, Casey. God bless you, sir. Thank you, sir. What a testimony. Thank you, sir. I told you all he's so humble. He's so humble. Praise God. We thank God for this mighty man of valor working here at this station in Jesus' name.
5: Yes,
0: but we thank God for that. So let's hear that song by Danielle Stevenson, God is Real. Because that's what was playing when the tornado went through last week. And I thank God for my sister, Michelle Whitmore, in Jesus' name, from FCC. Fred. We'll be right back. Don't go nowhere, Robert. We'll be right back.

0: Danielle Stevens, praise God, and she was in the midst with us on last week. Now listen, Robert, this is Robert, Dr. Robert Burns. We want to thank God for you, Gospel Sound Music. We have another song for you we want you to listen to, and it's by the one and only Halima Gray. We want to let you know that our CEO is in the building as well. He's actually the engineer for this broadcast.
1: Amen.
0: In Jesus' name. And I want to just, he wanted to let me to tell you this, that if it's possible, we would love to be, WVTC would love to put your broadcast on the show that you're doing this weekend on our network. If we can't do it this week, we could probably do it next year in Jesus, if you have time. We just need to make that team connection so that we can show it on WVTC. So sometimes if we can work that out, the logistics is, and make it happen, you can do it.
1: We can definitely make that happen. Thank you so much, man of God, for that. We are recording so that we can play it at a later date, so you guys can play it whenever you'd like.
0: Wonderful, wonderful, wonderful. We thank God for that in Jesus' name. And his name is Dr. Franklin Morris. He's a pastor.
1: Amen.
0: Wonderful woman of God, Mrs. Morris, and we thank God for both of them.
1: Praise
0: and
1: God. All praise God.
0: And WBT. He has such a giving heart, and because of that, I mean, have you ever seen a studio, radio studio that you walk into before you can get into the midst of it? He's standing there right there praying before you can even ask anything.
1: Hallelujah.
0: You call somebody and they answer the phone, they start off with a prayer in Jesus' name. That's how we walk up into this facility. And so we thank God, hallelujah, that his presence is here, that his presence, his profound presence rests in this studio right here in Jesus' name. We thank the Lord. On Thursday, we're going to be having, Lou, put up Mother Ruth's information. Will you, doctor, put that up, information up. On, if you just put it like in between us, praise God. When I give the information of her homegoing, there it is right there at the bottom. There you go. Yeah, Mother Ruth's homegoing is going to be on tomorrow. My pastor's mother made her transition, Dr. Robert. That's before you came on. I have made mention of that. And so her celebration of life is going to be on tomorrow. Viewing will be from 2:30 to 4:30 p.m. And then on at 6 o'clock p.m. will be the actual commencing of the culminating of the homegoing celebration at Family Christian Center. And we're located 340 45th Street, that's in Munster, Indiana, right off of 45th Street and Torrance. If you take Torrance down to 45th Street going south, you can't miss it. If you keep going, east, you're going to run right into the church because you're going to leave Lansing and you're going to hit Munster, Indiana. It's right there together at the cuff. And so that's where the shortage is out to it as well. So we're praying and believing God. I know that they're working on, they have generators and stuff, but we believe in God for the whole facility to be lit up, all our lights be back on so that people can see in Jesus' name when we go into the bathroom and whatnot. You know, so I mean, it's been a struggle, but we thank God for the church and everything and what our pastor does. And I want to say happy birthday to his brother Phil's birthday, Pastor Phil Muncy. Happy birthday, sir. We love you and God bless you. And I know that during this time, it's a bittersweet moment, but enjoy your birthday. Your mama would have wanted you to enjoy your birthday. That's his brother in Jesus' name. So we just love the whole family in Jesus' name. And I have to talk about my church in Jesus' name. Now, on
1: That's right.
0: Thank you so much. I love him. Praise God. Put up on the WVTC. What's going on in here on Thursday? On Thursday, listen, all roads will lead here on Thursday. Just stay with us. Praise God. WVTC Radio Community Outreach Weekend. On this weekend, Friday, it's going to be something going on. We're going to have the ribbon cutting on Thursday. Is that right, Dr. Franklin? Dr. Franklin, we're going to have the ribbon cutting for the facility on Thursday. And then on Friday, we're doing something with the first responders. We are feeding the first responders. And I just met a wonderful gentleman who was just here, one of the captain that was here, talking with Dr. Franklin when I came in. And then on Saturday, they're going to be giving out book bags. If your child needs a book bag and you don't have your supplies, come to this station and get your book bags in Jesus' name. It's free, and you're going to have hot dogs and stuff. I thank God for Parks Packing House, one of the sponsors that sponsor all of the food, all of the meats, praise God. Parks Packing House is hooking him up, giving him the hookup of a lifetime. And I thank God for Parks Packing House because when I have events, praise God, I can go to them and ask them, and they don't mind sharing their food, and they give, praise God. So we thank God for that. Now, we get ready to hear another song by Halima, praise the Lord, and that is called, introduce your song, Halima.
2: This song is called Low, I'll Be With You Always.
0: Well, yes. Now, Robert, you thought that other song was a hit. Now, you tell me about this one. Okay. Let's go. Let's go. Let's pop it on. Let's go. Praise the Lord.

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1: Come on, y'all gotta get this CD. listen. 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Go to all of the different stream yards. What do y'all do? Tell them how to get the CD.
2: 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It's on Spotify, Apple Music, Tidal, Deezer.
1: Okay.
2: Every streaming platforms. I have physical copies. You can come see me.
1: Yes.
2: I'm on social media. Instagram, yes. Facebook, Kylie McGray. You can DM me and I will meet you.
1: See?
2: And give you your copy today of Teach Me How to. And let it bless you and your family.
1: Praise God. Praise Amen. The Lord. Well, I'm just super keen. I'm excited about this. As we say at the Spit Awards, we are spin excited about this.
3: Excited. Amen.
1: Excited about this. This is something right here. We like this. I love it. Teach me how to wait. And I'm telling you, praise God. If you look at my life, praise God, God has had me, praise God, waiting on him. And I'm grateful for that because he saved the best for last. Honey, say the best for last. That's all I gotta tell you. He says, I know my thoughts towards you. Their thoughts are good and not peace to bring you what to the expected end. I know what I have
3: promised,
1: praise God. And God will move on your life. And when he promised you a promise, praise God, he cannot lie in Jesus' name. So we thank God. We want to put this song out. When I saw her, I said, let me put this Chicago's own artist out because this is my girl. This is my girl because her dad and her mom is on the radio station and they're taking a break and we definitely miss them. But I mean, they have a great broadcast on the Saturdays. They do have a great broadcast on Saturdays. So whatever they can get back, praise God, we do understand their plight in Jesus' name. But I thank God because the Lord said in that song, Lord, I'll be with you always. I'll never leave you. I'll never forsake you, praise God. And God knows the thoughts, the plans that he has for us. And so we want to thank God for our guests, in-house guests, as well as our own StreamYard guest, Dr. Robert Burns. Thank you so much. May you all have a blessed weekend in Jesus' name. Let the Spirit of the Lord, praise God, just rest in the sanctuary in Jesus' name. Yes. And bless all of the winners in Jesus' name, praise God, hallelujah. I would love to have been there in person in Jesus' name, but

0: Mark of the Beast. Oh my God. You talking about having a tumultuous time? Honey, being able to see, you talking about demons messing with you, you're going to be able to see them in Jesus' name. Oh my God. And so we need to get you, listen, get your families ready, praise God, to take the mark of the beast in Jesus' name. We do have a phone number, a doctor. We want you to know that winning victory through Christ, this is his phone number, Dr. Robert Burns. The number here is 708-612-1362. That's our CEO's personal number, and we're giving it to you. We want you to make that kingdom connection so that we can stream your information, stream your gospel sound music awards. And I want to tell you, listen, I thank God for Sister Wanda, Sister Pastor Wanda Adams. She did the flyer for us in Jesus' name.
1: Wasn't that amen.
0: The flyer that she did for us. Praise God for this particular broadcast. I generally have my daughter from over in South Africa to do it. And I said, oh, I need a flyer.

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I will bless the Lord in all times. His praises shall be in my mouth. You

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Amen. Praise the Lord. 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Shout out to Lift Driver. Shout out to Pastor Lewis. First Lady Lewis from St. Matthew Baptist Church. 13500 off of Wyoming, off of Davidson. Shout out to your congregation, St. Matthew Baptist Church. Shout out to your congregation. Shout out to Gil Bailey III and his parents. It's still praying for Gil. He's doing fine. Just keep on praying for him, his recovery and his strength in the Lord. Shout out to all the listeners, my little boys on WNKM, when he do a station, Built My Way Media, AM Detroit. 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We're your friendly church. I got a sad news. Freddie Jackson, the IRB Granny nominated singer, passed away this past Tuesday. He passed away at age 70. Let's pray for him. You know, God is able. Let's pray for him. He was a good IRB singer. My Lady, that's Rule Tonight, all that. Let's pray for the family of Freddie Jackson. He was a good IRB singer. And we still look for brighter tears for this year's parade. 100 years down Woodward. Thanksgiving parade you see on Channel 4 on Thanksgiving. We celebrate our 100 years down Woodward. We still live for volunteers. Still live for like volunteers, painting, sculpturing, chicken wires. Just go out down the state to the parade company. It's 9500 My Elliott off of Harbor Street. Just come on out. It's any hours. Come on out and help that the art team to get this parade going and the floats ready. That's all the announcements. Thanks for listening on God's station. WMKM, Wohedua Station, AM Detroit. Let's go with some good gospel music for your pleasure. Thank you, Sunrise Station. Let's roll with some good gospel music. Good morning, Detroit. Let's roll.

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I'm here live at the station. WNKM, Rory Dewis Station, the AM Detroit. Let's go with some good gospel music for your pleasure. Thank you, this is on that station. WMKM, Rory Dewis Station, AM Detroit. Good morning, Detroit. Let's go.

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I'm out. Peace.

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1: Welcome to My Hallelujah Radio, hosted by Pastor David Lewis and First Lady Vicki Lewis of St. Matthew Missionary Baptist Church in Detroit. Enjoy.
2: God bless you and good morning. This is Pastor David L. Lewis bringing you greetings from St. Matthew Missionary Baptist Church. We're so happy that you made us your choice on this morning. We thank you for listening and God bless you. And we do every Saturday, we go to the Word of God. Amen. Word of God is our roadmap to heaven. So this morning we have a verse from Genesis, the 28th chapter, and it starts with verse 10, but we're going to start with verse 15, then we're going to work our way back. There you will find these words, "And behold, I am with thee,

0: thou goest, and will bring thee again into this land, for I will not leave thee until I have done that which I have commanded or spoken to thee. Now, let's back up and make that verse make sense. Let's start at verse 10, where it says, and Jacob went out from Beersheba and went toward Haran, and he lighted upon a certain place and tarried there for all night, because the sun was set, and he took up the stones of that place and put them for his pillows and lay down in the place to sleep. And he dreamed, and behold, a ladder set up on earth, and a top reached to heaven. And behold, the angels of the Lord ascended and descended on it. And behold, the Lord stood above it and said, I am the Lord, the God of Abraham, thy father, and thy God of Isaac, and the land where thou liest to thee will I give it to thy seed. Verse 14, and thy seed shall be as the dust of the earth, and thou shalt spread abroad to the west, and to the east, and to the north, and to the south, and the families in the seed shall be all the families of the blessed. Okay, that's the verse that I wanted to get to, because that is the verse that tells us that this verse indirectly speaks to those of us who are living today, because it says, and in thee and in thy seed shall all the families of the earth be blessed. That means you, that means me. A-double-L means all, which means everybody. So the point I want to make today, no matter what you're going through in this life, you have the blessings of Abraham from Almighty God. And what I would like to make the point of is that you are blessed. You are blessed right now. You are already blessed. Because verse 15 says, and behold, I am with thee and will keep thee in all places whether thou goest. And that's a message to us. The Lord is with you. Wherever you are, the Lord is with you. Whatever you're going through today, the Lord is with you. And you are already blessed. Why? Because the Bible tells us right there, behold, I am with thee. That means you. And I will keep thee, you, in all places whether thou goest, and will bring thee again into this land. For I will not leave thee until I have done that which I have spoken to thee. And I am with thee. So that's the message again to us. Whatever you are going through, the Lord is with you right now. And he will keep you in all places. So when you hear all the gibberish and the back and forth that's going on social media, just remember that the Lord is with you. It's not important to win the argument. It's not important to have the last word. But know what you know and stand on what you know, because the Lord is with you and will bring again into this land. Now, the Lord makes promises. He's making a promise in that verse. It says, until I have done that which I have commanded to thee. In other words, he said he was going to bless you, and he's going to do just that. The enemy will do things to try to get you unfocused, try to get you off of your game, so to speak, and he will discourage you, but we have to be helpers of one another. I have to encourage you, and you have to encourage me, because we are helpers of one another. That's why I like testimony service. When you hear what someone else is going through and how the Lord brought them through, that's encouraging to let you know that the Lord, he gives us promises and he doesn't go back on his word. You know, there are people who will promise one thing, but when the rubber meets the road, none of what they say comes true. And we must beware of that. But when God says that he's going to, if he makes a promise to us, then he will keep his promise. Amen. God promises Jacob that he will never leave him until he fulfills his promise to make his family the seed of the earth, to make his family a great nation. Brothers and sisters, guess who that is? That's us. That's the people who are alive in this world through this blessing that God gave to Abraham, a great nation through Jacob and his descendants. All the families of the earth are blessed. I want to say that again. Through Jacob and his descendants, that's us, all the families of the earth are blessed. Brothers and sisters, that's good news, because somebody may be feeling down and out. Somebody may be discouraged. Somebody may feel like the world has left them behind. But that includes all of us. That blessing includes all of us. That's everybody. And if God said it, I believe it. And that settles it. I don't have to argue with anybody back and forth. I know that you and I are already blessed because the Lord said that he was going to bless us. And he will not go back on his word. God is not a man that he can tell a lie. And remember, we're on our way to a better place than where we are right now. If we believe, we have eternal life through Jesus Christ. And he also promised, and we must remember this day by day, that the Lord is with you. Wherever you are, the Lord is with you. He's there. Reach out to him. How do you reach out to him? Through prayer, through fasting, through reading your Bible. He said, I am with thee. Be means you. That means us. And he will keep you in wherever you are in life. No matter what your circumstances is, God is there. Amen. Just go to him in prayer. And I know it may seem dismal, it may seem like there is no hope. And I believe just because we are human, that there will be times that we're going to be depressed. That's part of life. But we can work our way out of depression by being positive, by forcing ourselves to be positive thinkers, positive speakers, and positive doers. That dispels the negativity that so much is so prevalent, amen, in our world today. Amen. Take that with you, and I'm so glad that First Lady has made her arrival. I'm going to ask her, what does she think about this passage of scripture that says that we are already blessed?
1: Yeah.
0: A lot of people are down, and they're going back and forth, fighting with someone on a social media page. But what do you think about that?
1: Well, good morning, everybody. Hallelujah. Praise God. It's so good to be woke and able to say hallelujah on this Saturday morning. And it's a little chilly here in the city of Detroit, but like Pastor was saying, you know, we have to be thankful for every single little thing.
0: Amen.
1: Because there are things that's happening right now that we have absolutely no control over.
0: Amen.
1: So there's no reason to create any situations.
0: Yes.
1: And there's every single reason to keep situations down in that day. So whatever it is that's going on in your life, you have to think about all the goodness, because it's easy for us to complain.
0: Amen.
1: It's really easy for us to see what's wrong. It's really, really easy every single day to get up and say, oh, my goodness, why did I do this? Why is this like that? Well, you know what's a challenge? It's really sitting back and thinking about everything that's good, especially when you're in the middle of a storm. How do you find the goodness in the middle of a storm?
0: Amen.
1: How do you just think about and constantly praise God in the middle of a storm?
0: Yes.
1: I can tell you how. You read the word. You sit with yourself and you meditate. You fast. And you just ask the Holy Ghost to just come to you.
0: Yes.
1: And help to direct and guide you. You don't want those negative thoughts hanging around. You don't want to be that person that's that Debbie Downer when people call. There's a lot of times, I'm not going to say a lot of times, but sometimes folks will call and you can hear in their voice right off that they're just carrying a really heavy load.
0: Yes. Yes.
1: That they're just really burdened. And they don't know that all you have to do is take your worries and your burdens to the Lord. And Pastor, I've said this many, many times. That's easy to say, isn't it?
0: It's easy to say.
1: It's real, real easy to say. And even many times I find myself up at 2 o'clock in the morning wondering what's going to be happening tomorrow,
0: yeah, yeah.
1: What I'm going to be facing coming down the road. But tomorrow is the Lord. I should not even be worried about that. Even at 2 o'clock in the morning, yeah. Instead of just worrying, I should use that time and just pray.
0: Yes. Yeah. Yeah.
1: Because, Pastor, how about I look at it as the Lord woke me up at 2 o'clock in the morning to pray.
0: Mm-hmm. Amen.
1: So that's
0: Amen.
1: All you have to do.
0: Amen. God bless you. Thank you, First Lady. Amen. We invite you to like, share, and follow us on Facebook with
1: yeah.
0: your opinion. Amen. So we're going to go into our first song and think about that for a while. You are already blessed.
1: Yeah.
0: You are blessed right now.
1: Hallelujah.
0: But you have the blessings of Abraham that God promised to all his seed. So you... remember that. If you don't remember anything else we say, you are already blessed. And we're going to bless you right now with this new song. Well, it's not new anymore. Jesus. Amen.
1: Amen.
0: It's always all about Jesus, the Master, the Prince of Peace.

0: Hallelujah. Hallelujah.
1: Thank you so much again for making that your number one gospel music song every Saturday morning right here at 1440 WMKM. We're so grateful and we're so thankful this morning. We are on week number two for the month-long 18th year pastoral anniversary. And when I tell you last Sunday was awesome and amazing, this Sunday we plan the same thing with Bishop
0: Charles
1: Stubbs, yes, and First Lady Stubbs. They will be there, First Lady Karen Stubbs. They will be there 10 a.m.
0: Amen.
1: Tomorrow morning. That's 13500 Wyoming Avenue. We certainly invite you to come and join us as we celebrate 18 amazing years. And so we're excited about that. And then the next Sunday, there's going to be Breast Cancer Awareness Month. Anyone that wants to come to church and share their story of survival, what you're going through, if you're looking for some documentation or some support, if you need prayer, if you need to have pamphlets on how you can get support in home, let us know. And if it's transportation, going to the many doctor's appointments and such, just call over there at the church and we'll be happy to help you out. Also, another thing, you know it's time for us to get our vote together.
0: Amen.
1: We have to be prepared. Now, the mail-in ballots did arrive if you had already registered to mail your ballot in. And you know what I suggest? I suggest you open that up. It is a robust ballot here in the state of Michigan. The ballot is so full, front and back. Take your time. Sit down around the table with your family. What an awesome time to teach your young ones, especially those teenagers who within the next 2 years will be voting.
0: Yes.
1: Show them how to do it. Show them how to do the research on each candidate. Look up each and every candidate. If that's still not enough information for you, you can call down to your voting station, ask them for email addresses or any additional way for you to find more information on your candidate of choice. Be sure to align yourself with how your goals are, what your plans are for the future, for your kids' future, and really, really take a lot of thought. And what Pastor says every single time, before you cast your vote, put the Lord first. Put your prayers first. Turn everything over. Ask the Lord to guide you, to help you to make these decisions. It's more important now than ever, ever before. I do want to tell you about a candidate that's running for the Detroit School Board. That candidate is Sister Calester Smith Arnold.
0: Mm-hmm.
1: Her name is on the back of the ballot here in Michigan. Turn it over to the back. Sister Calester has a bachelor's degree in business. She also has a master's degree. She has worked around the children in our Detroit public school system. She's an excellent candidate for you to consider if you need additional information about her or if you want to come and sit down and talk to her. Guess what? She's a member of St. Matthew Missionary Baptist Church. All you have to do is drop in, and she'll be happy to tell you more about her plans for the future of our school system here. I would like to get another song in for you before we come back to you. This song is Jay Fields. Don't forget all of the songs that we play. You can find them on your listening platforms, whether it's Amazon Music, Spotify, whatever it is, just go and look it up. That's Jay Fields, J-A-E, Fields. Here's our next song for you.
0: Amen.

0: Christ is not dead. He lives.
1: Hallelujah. Thank
0: you. I want to tell you guys about the 10th anniversary of the acquisition. That is Sister Arena Perry. I've been invited to join her as she has another one of her amazing events for women. And it is going to be October 24th. That's a Saturday from 9 to 4 o'clock at the Cambria Hotel. I will be a facilitator for a panel of women that's going to be talking about winning in business from survival to strategy. Again, I invite you to join me for the I Am Crowned in Victory Women's Conference. It is going to be Saturday, October 24th from 9 to 4 at the Cambria Hotel. That's right here in Detroit on Lafayette. Now, you get your tickets from givebutter.com. 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I certainly hope you pray about it and join us. Every single year is fabulous. It is filled with the Holy Spirit. You're going to get tons of information. There's booths there, great food. So please plan on joining us.
1: That's at the Cambria Hotel. Yes. That's next Saturday. Next Saturday. Don't forget.
0: Two Saturdays.
1: Wait a minute. Today's the 10th.
0: Yeah.
1: I'm sorry.
0: Saturday after next Saturday. The Saturday after next Saturday on the 24th. I'm going to be looking forward to seeing you there.
1: Oh, yeah, that's right, because next Saturday is Sweetest Day.
0: Yes. Oh, and don't forget Sweetest Day next Saturday. Pastor, what a fabulous Saturday that we've had today with our church family, our radio family. Reverend Murdoch, thank you again for joining us, like always, Sister Tanja, our entire St. Matthew family. Thank you so much for supporting us, the folks that's in the funeral home business, all of you who have made us your number one gospel music and prayer station for every single Saturday morning. Thank you to the folks, good folks out there at the studio. Thank you so much for just making sure that we can get across to the airways and pray and preach and sing and have music with everyone.
1: Amen. Thank you for joining us on my Hallelujah Saturday morning, 8 o'clock this morning. And thank you for following us on Facebook. And please like, share. And we have so much to do. But remember that you, whatever you're going through, remember this. What I'm getting ready to say right now, you are already blessed. Don't let nobody bring you down. Don't let anybody steal your joy. You have the blessing of God on your life. Pick your head up. We pick each other's head up. And by all means, vote. Do it now. Find out today whatever it is you need to find out. God bless you. Look forward to seeing you here in spirit on next week. Amen. Father, we thank you for this broadcast. We ask that you will bless each and every one of our listeners. In the name of Jesus, we say this prayer. Amen. You are blessed.

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I am your radio host, Pastor David Johnson of New Living Truth Ministries. 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If you mention the Sunday School Hour, you'll get up to a 25% discount. That's right. 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I was in there about a week ago, and he has some fantastic sales in the store, and he has the fall wardrobes in the store. Some great, great, great clothing he has. So go check him out. Now, if you mention my title and my name, Pastor David Johnson, you'll get a free gift. You'll get a free pair of dynamic socks, or you'll get a free tie. We thank God for our sponsor, Cannons Clothes. Continuing in the theme of wisdom. We've been in the wisdom literature this entire fall quarter. Lesson number 6, October 11th, 2026. It's entitled Wisdom and Money. Wisdom and money. Remember, the Bible teaches us that God does not mind us having money. He just does not want us to fall in love with it, because when we fall in love with it, we'll get seduced. Let me say it again. If you ever fall in love with money, money is going to seduce you. Amen. And it'll give you a false sense of your self-worth, and it'll make you walk around feeling like you're invincible because you have money. Amen. So with our money, we need God's wisdom. Taken from Proverbs chapter 22, verses 1 through 16. Proverbs chapter 22, verses 1 through 16. The time between 971 and 931 BC. The place is Jerusalem. The golden text: by humility and the fear of the Lord are riches and honor and life. By humility and the fear of the Lord are riches and honor and life. Today's aim, the facts, to understand the relationship between wisdom and our money. Wisdom and our money. Principle, to have a proper perspective on money. First thing, we know we can't fall in love with it. We can't love it. And we know we can't serve God and mammon, or God and money. Application, to conform how we earn and use money to God's ways. To conform how we earn and use money to God's ways. Amen. Sometimes we hesitate to talk about money. Our Lord, however, did not hesitate to speak about it. In his parables, Jesus often used money as an illustration. Other times, Jesus spoke directly about money. Proverbs chapter 22, verses 1 and 2. Okay, the limitations of wealth. The limitations of wealth. A good name is rather to be chosen than great riches, and loving favor rather than silver and gold. The rich and poor meet together. The Lord is the maker of them all. Proverbs includes wisdom for the handling of riches and wealth. Solomon was one of the wealthiest of men to ever walk the earth, and learned a thing or two about wealth. Solomon began by discussing what has greater worth than wealth. What is that? A good name. A good name. There's nothing like a good name. Wealth does not matter, okay, if someone's name has been sullied or someone's name has been defiled. Silver and gold can be valuable tools. Amen. So what do we do with money? We save money, we invest money, and we give some away. Amen. That's another proper relationship with money. And some financial books you read from a Christian perspective will add some other components to it, but those three: save, amen, invest, and give some away. A good name is a metaphor for reputation. One's reputation is derived from one's character.
All right? Proverbs chapter 22, verses 3, 4, and 5. 3, 4, and 5. A prudent man foreseeth the evil and hideth himself, but the simple pass on and are punished. A prudent man. Okay? Now, in the original language, prudent man here is singular, and the simple is plural. A prudent man foreseeth the evil and hideth himself, but the simple pass on and are punished. By humility and the fear of the Lord are riches and honor and life. Verse 3 speaks of the prudent person who turns away from danger. On the other hand, simple people proceed toward danger and inevitably suffer consequences. I said this before, but the word for prudent is singular while simple is plural, perhaps indicating that one is far more likely to encounter a simple person than they are a prudent person. To what kind of danger did Solomon refer? The context may point towards acts involving riches. Amen. Verse 4 declares the rewards for humility and the fear of the Lord. The word and, A-N-D, does not actually appear in the Hebrew. Thus, these two attributes stand next to each other with no connecting word. This may indicate that the second term clarifies the first. In this understanding, humility is the fear of the Lord. It is possible that a prudent person, okay, or prudent people who hide themselves from evils involving riches do not do so because they fear the Lord. Amen. They fear the Lord. Growing up on the east side of Detroit, in the 70s, there were many, many, many dope houses. Amen. And these dope houses sold heroin. Amen. So I saw the devastation heroin did in my neighborhood to the young boys, young girls, men, and women. And how the drug dealers got caught and they had long jail sentences. Amen. So that was a deterrent. That was a deterrent for me. Do not mess with heroin. And do not sell heroin, because the outcome of that was not good. Amen. Remember last week we talked about how Solomon in Ecclesiastes wrote some things he had observed. And I observed the tearing down of the body that heroin did to the neighborhood. Amen. The economic upheaval that it caused. Amen. People breaking into people's homes and stealing their TVs and their appliances, amen, to sell and get a fix. I observed all that, and that was the deterrent. And then the ones who were selling it and making very, very good money, they eventually got caught, amen. I saw many of them get taken out in the police car in handcuffs, amen, and got long prison sentences. So it was a deterrent for me, amen, not to involve myself in that. Verse 4 also makes a statement about the rewards of humility, riches, and honor, and life. These three rewards likely describe the blessings promised under the terms of the Mosaic Covenant for fearing the Lord. Verse 5 is another complimentary insight about wealth. Amen. Now, let's go down to chapter 22 once again in verses 6 through 9. Chapter 22 and verses 6 through 9. Train up a child in the way he should go, and when he is old, he will not depart from it. One thing this also involves watching your children, amen, and see what their bent is or their proclivity is. Old folks used to use the term bent. So if you have a child that's bent or has a proclivity for math, then you lead them in that area. Okay? My oldest son has his own tax business now. Amen. And I saw it as he was growing up how he liked numbers. So I purchased him from a used bookstore. I purchased him a math book that was two grades ahead of where he was. And I would have him go into that book and do homework from that book after he did his normal homework. Train up a child in the way he should go. When he is old, he will not depart. This also applies to spiritual matters too. Train the child up in the Lord. The other idea along with this is that one would train a animal. Okay, you train a child the same way. Train them. Bend them in the area that they have a proclivity in.
The rich ruleth over the poor, and the borrower is servant to the lender. Amen. Remember, we have, many of us have these charge cards, and we are overcharged, and we are paying, and we'll never pay them off. But remember, the borrower is servant to the lender. Amen. We live in an economy that's dominated by Satan, because Satan controls the world. Amen. And in this economy in which we live in, you know, they'll quickly give you credit. Amen. They'll quickly give you credit. But remember what the Bible says about that. Amen. The borrower is servant to the lender. I had an uncle who had a fifth grade education. He worked and saved, and he paid cash for everything. He would even pay cash for brand new cars. Amen. He just saved. He said, I'm not giving those people, okay, my money, because he understood the interest tacked on until the loan. Solomon next provided one of the most often quoted proverbs in the entire book. Solomon directed parents to train up their children. Children who have been trained by their parents will not depart from their way. That's not a guarantee without exception, but an observation of a basic law. Excuse me. Faithful instruction will often result in lifelong adherence to that instruction, even to old age. Train up a child in the way it should go, and when it's old, it won't depart. Verse 8, he that soweth iniquity shall reap vanity, and the rod of anger shall fall. Amen. The rod of anger shall fall. He that hath a bountiful eye shall be blessed, for he giveth of his bread to the poor. The figure of sowing and reaping is a common financial metaphor in the book of Proverbs. Amen. To seek financial gain through unrighteousness will bring a harvest of sin. The second half of verse 8 provides a complementary insight. The rod represents power. Anger can refer to pride. If the two halves of verse 8 are parallel, unrighteousness refers to power wielded in arrogance to extract unlawful gain from others. This method of gaining riches will backfire in the end. Verse 9 is the opposite. God is generous to his people. He will bless those who are generous to the poor. He that hath a bountiful eye shall be blessed, for he giveth his bread to the poor. Verse 10, cast out the scorner, and contention shall go out. Yea, strife and reproach shall cease. Verses 10 through 16 may at first glance seem focused on general moral guidance, unrelated to the theme of wealth. Upon closer inspection, however, these verses address issues that may arise in relation to riches. Solomon advised his readers to drive out scorners and the contention they bring. A scorner is not an average fool. A scorner is someone entrenched in foolishness to the point of reveling anything, or reviling anything good. Solomon noted a pair of problems that disappear when scorners are cast out. Strife and reproach leave when they are cast out. If this proverb complements the theme of wealth, it suggests scorners must be removed when handling sensitive money matters. Verse number 13. The slothful man saith, there is a lion without, I shall be slain in the streets. Amen. This lazy man, okay, are controlled by their appetites, and they will invent wild excuses to avoid responsibility. In Proverbs, slothful people lack wealth because they lack the desire to work for it. Amen. Proverbs uses a word, penury. It's an old English word, penury, P-E-N-U-R-Y, and just simply means poverty. Poverty will come to the lazy individual who refuses to get up and work and go get it. The mouth of strange women is a deep pit. He that is abhorred of the Lord shall fall therein. He that is abhorred by the Lord shall fall therein. Those cursed by the Lord fall into the pit of the forbidden woman's mouth, wrote Solomon, thus warning of her seductive words that bring ruin and destruction. If chapter 22 serves as the context, the cursed are the previously mentioned simple, slothful scorners who do not live in fear of the Lord.
One may assume that these fools are captured by greed and love of money. Verse 15. Foolishness is bound in the heart of a child, but the rod of correction shall drive it far from him. This is a controversial scripture because we have modern parents, amen, who do not practice corporal punishment. Amen. I came up in an era where corporal punishment was practiced. Amen. And I believe that was instrumental in keeping me out of the penitentiary. Hallelujah. Corporal punishment. Amen. Dad had a couple belts. He had a bunch of nice belts, but he had a couple belts that had grown old, a gray one and this brown one. Amen. And they hung on the rack in the closet. And when we got a line, we had to go get that belt, and he beat us. He didn't beat us, you know, senseless. Amen. It wasn't child abuse. Amen. It was nothing like that. Amen. But we knew that when we erred, we knew what was coming. And in Old Testament history, the rod was off in the corner, okay? Because what happened, we got it mixed up, and parents started hitting their children with their hands. But the hand is supposed to be a gentle instrument of love and affection. And sometimes when parents would hit their children with their hands, when they would go to touch the child with affection, the child would jump because they were used to being hit with the hand. So the rod was a separate instrument. It was a rod of correction. It would correct children. It would correct children. Amen. Foolishness is bound up in the heart of a child. Amen. But the rod of correction drives it far from them. He went back to the issue of parenting in verse 5. All people emerge from the womb with foolishness in them. People are born with a propensity or a bent or a proclivity to make foolish decisions. And the remedy is healthy, consistent, and loving discipline. Now, mom and dad, they would not always spank us. Sometimes we'd be given a punishment. Amen. And couldn't watch television or couldn't go outside. And that was, oh man, that was terrible, not being able to go outside. Amen. Because you could hear the noise from your friends outside playing, or they come by, knock on the door and ask you, can you come outside and play? And you can't come outside and play because you're on punishment. I got put on a punishment one time for getting a bad grade in citizenship. Amen. And was one of the things my dad stressed, you're going to act civil in school. You're going to act like you have home training in school. You're not going to go to school and just run your mouth. And teachers used the word back then, you're not going to act mischievous in school. You're going to go to school and learn, because that's the reason why you're there. Amen. I was on a punishment for two weeks. But when the next report card marking came out, my citizenship grade had jumped up. Amen. Because I remembered the punishment. Those of you who have teenagers, this is a good tip. If your teenager has a license and they're learning to drive, or they're driving a car, if they mischieve or don't get good grades in school, take the car keys from them. Amen. Don't keep allowing them to drive. Take the car keys from them. That will hurt them, and that will motivate them to get good grades. Amen. So they can get the car keys back and drive. This also concludes physical correction, wisely and patiently administered, as well as instruction. If wealth and money are the intended context, Solomon encouraged consistent training in these areas. I know we live in a society where, you know, they don't want you putting your hands on your children, but that's how we were raised. And I believe it kept me and my brother out of the penitentiary, because my dad didn't play and my mom didn't play either. Amen. We were going to behave. When they told us to do something, we did it. We did not talk back. Amen. We did not talk back. We did not roll our eyes at our parents. Amen. 22:16. He that oppresseth the poor to increase his riches, and he that giveth to the rich shall surely come to want or come to lack. Solomon ended with a final warning about the evils of greed. Amen. The same Solomon taught that man's eyes are never satisfied. So we have to check that and put that greed under the Holy Spirit. Amen. Put that lust under the Holy Spirit's leadership. Amen. Because man's eyes are never satisfied. Amen. He gets one thing, he wants a bigger one. He gets that, he wants a bigger one than that. Amen. Solomon ended with a final warning about the evils of greed.
Those who oppress the poor to multiply gain for themselves can anticipate a disastrous future. Oppression and greed have diminishing returns. While greed may richly reward the treacherous for a moment, for a season, the end result will be utter ruin and destruction. There was a dope dealer in our neighborhood. Amen. He had a chauffeur driving him around. Amen. All kinds of money, just wads of money in his pocket. But he died broke. Died broke. Amen. Died broke. Used to come to the barbershop selling things because he didn't have any money. But just 15, 20 years earlier, he was the man. 15, 20 years earlier, he was the man. All kinds of money. Amen. Rings on all of his fingers, on both hands. Amen. All just, you know, cashmere this. Amen. Cashmere that. Alligator this, alligator that, diamond this, diamond that. Amen. Drove Cadillacs, but he had a chauffeur. Amen. He'd be in the back seat. Amen. Looking all cool and debonair. But that came to an end because he got caught, did a lengthy prison sentence, and when he got out, he came home broke. Practical points: is better to be viewed favorably than to have great wealth. That's what the Bible teaches us. It is better to be viewed favorably than to have great wealth. God shows no favoritism to the rich. It is wise to prepare for the future. Yes, it is. We should teach our children to be generous. I call the young couples in my church. I call them into a meeting at the beginning of the year because the husband and wives, they're working. They're all in their late 30s. A couple are in their very early 40s. I sat them down. And I told them, I said, prepare for the future. I said, if your job has a retirement savings program, pay into it, especially if it has a matching fund. Now, some jobs now, they have a pre-tax program where you can put money in pre-tax. So you're accumulating money for your retirement at a pre-tax basis. And then down the road, you will pay taxes on it, you know, after you retire. I told them, start saving now. Amen. Wisdom. Proverbs teaches us to save. Once again, it is wise to prepare for the future. We should teach our children to be generous. Sometimes it is best to remove those who cause problems. The wise will be rewarded, but sinners will receive punishment. We should teach our children not to be lazy and not to take advantage of others. Amen. One of the things about my sons and daughters, they're not lazy. And I want to give a shout out to all my children. They're not lazy because they saw me and their mom go to work. Amen. I taught my sons especially. I said, you feel a cold coming on. I taught them this about school when they went off to college. I said, you feel a cold coming on. I said, go to class. Get your notes. And after class, come home. Take you a Tylenol, some cold medication, and get into bed. Because now you can rest and recuperate in peace because you have the notes from the lecture. Amen. I know they have online classes now, but they still do have classes where you can sit in and be lectured. Amen. Illustrated high points. Train up a child. That's from verse 6. Many companies' names have the words and sons at the end. These companies are typically family-owned businesses. When the children were younger, the father taught them, bringing them along while he worked. After being fully trained, the children became co-owners. Children will often remain in the profession taught by their father sometimes, but that does not always happen. Similarly, children raised in godly households do not always remain in the faith. Amen. Do not remain in the faith. Christ was taught in our home. Amen. He was. Christ was taught in our home. The Bible was the book in our home. But then I have a relative who worships the ancestors. And if I said this before on this program, ancestral worship is demonology. Ancestral worship is demonology. Amen. Hallelujah. But so sometimes a person is raised up in a Christian home. Amen. But they will depart from the faith. We're at the end of my program, my brother,
and my sister. Praise God. If you're out there and you don't know Jesus Christ as your personal Savior, amen. We teach and we preach to get to this point, to offer Christ to you. Bless his holy name. If you want to accept Christ today, repeat after me. Lord, I believe that you are Lord and Savior. You came into the world, you died, were buried, and rose on the third day for my sins. I confess my sins, Lord. Come into my heart and live. I make you Lord and ruler and Savior of my life. Lord, fill me with the precious gift of the Holy Spirit.

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The Greater Mount Olive Missionary Baptist Church. 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Bishop Green and the Visionaires. Also, many groups of the city. The Men Who Will. The Sounds of Heaven. The Dynamic Gospel Tone. 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Pastor Walter Steen and Bless. The Stairways to Heaven. The Galatian Singers. Doc Coney and Manifest. Anthony Curry and the Willing Souls. Donation is $15 at the door. 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

All right, that means it's sounding real, real good on this bright and early this morning. I tell you, all you got to do is just let go and let God have his way. Want to answer your prayer? Somebody know out there in radio land that he will. He's a prayer hearing and prayer answering God. And we thank God for that. We don't own the right to any of the music that you're hearing, but I tell you, we stirred it up out there, I tell you, this morning now. God bless all of you out in radio land. I want to let you know that Peace Baptist Church, located at 13450 Garda Street, and that's just off of Davidson Freeway, invite you to come anytime that you so desire to worship with them. This is a church where everybody is somebody, man, or everyone is somebody. That's the way they slogan say. Dr. David L. Jefferson is a very fine pastor, and he's a man of God that speaks the word of God. Amen. And I know that you're going to be blessed. You're going to be more than blessed. Stop in. And anytime that you so desire, take a look around. And if you feel you have a talent, you want to work with them, they will greet you with open arms. Amen. So many times we go so many places and it just seems like nobody cares that we're there. But they're going to greet you. They're going to meet you. And they're going to just show a lot of love to you. That's right. Over there at Peace Baptist Church, I tell you. And they're located, once again, 13450 Garda Street. What I like about them, they're doing so much in the community. 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You know, a lot of times we feel, we feel lethargic or we don't feel right and we have headaches and what have you. 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No appointment is necessary. 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You don't have to make no appointment. And you don't have to have a medical insurance card. 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You don't even have to live in that vicinity to be seen or checked out. Go to 13450 Garda Street. It's right there on the grounds of Peace Baptist Church once again. And I know that you're going to be mighty glad that you did. Don't forget about it. Won't you spread the word and give somebody else that information as well. We want to say a big hello goes out to Great Ephesian Missionary Baptist Church, located 9403 Oakland at Owens. They made one of the biggest streets, Owens. Oakland Avenue at Owens, before you get to Owens, actually. They're going to be celebrating their annual Women's Day Sunday, October the 11th at 10:45 a.m. Sunday school starts at 9:30 a.m. And if you want to come out, it's a great, great topic for tomorrow. And our own evangelist, Carolyn Davis, will be the instructor, Sunday school teacher instructor for that hour, 9:30 a.m. Get there as soon as you can so you don't miss too much. All are welcome to attend. Pastor Arthur Carwell, my good friend, the church good pastor, is the pastor over there. He's a nice man, I tell you, very, very kind man. And he loved the Lord, and he loved to see others' talents go forth. So I know him for many years, and have known him for many years. So you come on out, you're going to feel at home. They're going to make you feel welcome. And they do have a dinner after the Women's Day service, 10:45. Now, yours truly will be the MC, pulpit conductor, whatever, however the title you want to use. We will be carrying through what's going to happen, calling each and everybody up to do whatever they're going to do. All right, get ready for this afternoon. Quartet Girls Rock, that's this afternoon, Saturday, October the 10th. Well, today is the 10th. 5 o'clock p.m., 5 o'clock p.m. sharp. Donation $25. This event will take place at 661 West 8 Mile Road with Dr. Johnny George, a mighty fine pastor. They got coming in, Bree Holly in favor, and they got glorified singers from Tuscaloosa, Alabama. And
the Detroit groups you're going to hear from, the Untouchable Trumpalists. You'll hear from the DOV, Daughters of Vision. You'll hear from the Stairways to Heaven. You're going to hear from Akita Steen and Fire, and also the Stars of Faith. So it's going to be on, I tell you, and moving in the Spirit of God. This afternoon at 5 p.m., we call Let the Quartet Girls Rock. And we just want to salute Sister Coco White for doing this each year. And it's a blessing, people being blessed. They were so nice last year, and I plan to have my face in that place today. All right, listen, tomorrow, we want to welcome you to the Stars of Faith Big 59th Anniversary Live in Concert. Now, on this event, it will be Sunday, October the 11th, which is tomorrow evening at 3:30 p.m. Tickets are only $10. Would you believe that? $10. That's right. You come on in. You don't have to have a ticket. Pay it at the door. It's going to take place at Greater Mount Olive Missionary Baptist Church, 661 West 8 Mile Road. And that's located between Woodward and John R. and the city of Detroit. And on this event will be the New Sons of Heaven, the Soul Touches, the Stairways to Heaven, Revelation, One in the Stars of Faith. We have Redeemed. We have Myron and the Galatians Singers. We have Doc Coney. And Manifested, we have also the Men Who Will, and I think the Gospel Tones, maybe one of the group would be in the house. But it's going to be an awesome time. And listen, she's going to be wrapping off cakes. We know we got a cheesecake wrapper. We have a strawberry cake to be wrapped off and a peach cobbler. You talking about that. Cobbler is good. Each and every year I used to get me one and some, and it's really, really good. The cakes are good as well. So you come on over there and take part in that raffle for just $1, and you walk away with that big, big old cake, all right? So keep that in mind and pass that information along. Let me let you know that there's going to be a building fund program on Saturday, October the 17th at 4 o'clock p.m. Where it's going to be? Okay, here we go. St. Michael's Church, 12320 Woodrow Wilson. And no admission for this event. The church is having a building fund drive. If you are unable to come, I ask that you try to get a donation to them. Maybe you can stop by and leave a donation. When we hear about churches trying to improve or to upgrade or to just need money to fix up something, let's be a part of that. God will bless you. He'll bless you. I tell you, you can't beat God's giving. He'll give it. The more you give, the more he's going to give back to you. Reverend McClendon is the pastor, and you hear from Predestinate, the Gospel Tones, and it's being sponsored by the Gospel Brother Jesse and those Gospel Servants. Amen. And there's one other group going to be featured on. I came myself, God's Sons and Daughters. So it's going to be evening at 4 o'clock. That's next Saturday. Saturday, October 17th. We will be sure to tell you more. All right, this brings us on down to the big announcement that you have been listening to. And we say to all of our friends out in Radio Land today, on this afternoon at 6 o'clock, we are going to raffle off a ticket. We're going to raffle off two tickets at 6 p.m. And that's for the Labor of Love Legacy Celebration, honoring yours truly. All right, so we're going to give two tickets away. You have a chance to call in to 871-6094 and win that ticket when they tell you to do so. Pastor Steen should be there along with his helpers to help him out. That's right, and we just thank God he's going to be sending there for us and telling you more information. We want you to listen to YouTube and Facebook. It's all around everywhere. But on Sunday, October the 18th, 3:30 p.m. sharp, as the young people say, it's going down. Right here in Motown, Greater Mount Olive Missionary Baptist Church. That's the place to be. We have, coming from Rochester, New York, we have Bishop Green and the Visionaires. That's right, Bishop Green and the Visionaires. And we have the Men Who Will, Soulful Sounds of Heaven, Dynamic Gospel Tone, Doc Coney and Manifested, Reverend Steen and Blessed. And he is a blessing. Stairways to Heaven, also Galatian Singers. We have Gospel Deliverance. We have Reverend Milhouse and the Family. We have Minister Anthony Curry and those outstanding willing souls. Donation only $15. And for the first 25 people, walk in with a ticket. If you're coming in with a ticket,
not buying it, but if you have already purchased your ticket, they might have a piece of candy for you. I don't know, but you need to have your ticket. If you can pay at the door, you don't have to have a ticket to get in. Let me stress that no ticket is needed to enter the service. We're just saying for those who might have purchased their tickets beforehand, come on over on next Sunday, and we're going to have a good time in the Lord. Once again, I want you to be reminded that of all of these events, and we're going to stress back to you again at 6. Amen. We'll have somebody in the studio that's going to be conducting this event while I be over with the Quartet Girls of Rock. All right, now, Peace Baptist Church, once again, 13450 Goddard Street. Pass this information along. You're invited to worship with them. Then they have the wellness clinic, and all you got to do is drive up, stop in 3 days a week, 8:30 a.m. to 2:30 p.m. That's Tuesday, Thursdays, and Sunday, the same time each day. No appointment is necessary. It's not needed. And no medical card. All right, we got a song that we're going to share with you this morning. Thank you for tuning in. We don't want to write to

0: right, we want to thank you for tuning in on this beautiful, beautiful, blessed morning. And again, we don't honor right to any of the music that you had a chance to hear today. And we're going to be soon yielding this back over into the hands of our capable friend there, our engineer at 1440 AM. God is just so good. Thanking God for all of his mercy. Thanking God for his benefits. And just thanking God for life. Most of all, mercy. Had not been for mercy on our side, we wouldn't even be in this land of the living today. But God decided to give us another chance to get it right. So we thank God for his mercy, because we've all been wrong sometimes. But we love the Lord. We keep on striving. We keep on stressing. And may the Lord just watch between us all the time. And let the words of my mouth and the meditation of my heart be acceptable in thy sight. All right, back in the hands of 1440 AM.
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0: This is Alan Ewell, founder and director of Voices in Praise Gospel Music Ensemble. We are looking for committed musicians and singers born again of the water and the spirit according to Acts 2:38. We will be having auditions and interviews for people interested. There will be a dress code and some fasting and prayer will be required. People committed to the investment and advancement of the kingdom of God are welcome to call. This is on a voluntary basis. The number is 313-837-9575. I look forward to receiving your call. The number is 313-837-9575. May God bless in the name of Jesus.
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3: My wife is going to give us the scripture, the style, and the church doctrine. 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Thank you.
4: Good morning, everyone. This is Sister Diane Yule, along with Bishop Alan Yule of United Apostolic Church. We're located at 15831 Schoolcraft in the city of Detroit. And our zip code is 48227. Our phone number is 313-837-9575. And we would love to come by for you to come by and visit us in our services. We're going to start off with our church doctrine. Our church doctrine is we believe Jesus Christ is the only begotten Son of God. John 1:18, no man have seen God at any time. The only begotten Son, which is in the bosom of the Father, he hath declared him. 1 Timothy 3:16, and without controversy, great is the mystery of godliness. God was manifest in the flesh, justified in the spirit, seen of angels, preached unto the Gentiles, believed on in the world, received up into glory. That's 1 Timothy 3:16. Who is the image of the invisible God, the firstborn of every creature, for by him were all things created that are in heaven and that are in earth, visible and invisible, whether they be thrones or dominions or principalities or powers. All things were created by him and for him. And he is before all things, and by him all things consist. And he is the head of the body, the church, who is the beginning, the firstborn from the dead, that in all things he might have a preeminence. And that's found in Colossians 1:15-19. We furthermore believe that repentance and baptism in the name of Jesus Christ and receiving the gift of the Holy Ghost with the evidence of speaking in tongues as spirit gives the utterance is essential for being born again. And Acts 2:38 states, then Peter said unto them, repent and be baptized every one of you in the name of Jesus Christ for the remission of sins, and ye shall receive the gift of the Holy Ghost. To be condemnation-free, one must walk not after the flesh, but after the Spirit. In Romans 8:1, there is therefore now no condemnation to them which are in Christ Jesus, who walk not after the flesh, but after the Spirit. Again, we would love to have you come and join us in our services. Our order of service is as follows. On Sunday morning, we have Sunday school at 10 o'clock. 11:30 is our morning worship service, and 5 p.m. is our evening service. On Monday and Thursday at 12 noon is 1 hour prayer. Tuesday and Friday at 6 p.m. is Bible study. And 8 p.m. on Friday, again, is 1 hour prayer. We'd like to thank those who have let us know they're listening. And if you are listening, please give us a call in our church office and leave a message. We would love to hear from you. Our phone number is 313 837-9575. We would like to thank Elder and Sister Talbert from Houston, Texas, Deacon and Sister Butler from LaGrange, Georgia, Bishop Jackson from LaGrange, Georgia, Sister Denise Beasley, Sister Liz Williams, Sister Leslie Brooks, Sister Johnson, Sister Liz Davis, Sister Grant, Sister Stephanie, Sister Rhonda Moore, Sister Grandma Boyd, Sister Linda Hibbett, Sister Wilson, Mother Green, Mother Sherelle, Sister Gail Scott, Brother Malachi, Mother Kirsten, Deacon Eddie Harris, and Sister Singleton. And today we will be reading from Romans chapter 12. I'll give you a second to grab your Bibles. And we are reading verses 1 through 4. Again, that's Romans chapter 12, verses 1 through 4. Reads as, I beseech you, therefore, brethren, by the mercies of God, that you present your bodies a living sacrifice, holy, acceptable unto God, which is your reasonable service. And be not conformed to this world, but be ye transformed by the renewing of your mind, that you may prove what is that good and acceptable and perfect will of God. For I say, through the grace given unto me, to every man that is among you, not to think of himself more highly than he ought to think, but to think soberly, according as God hath dealt to every man the measure of faith. For as we have many members in one body, and all members have not the same office, so we being many are one body in Christ, and every one members one of another. And I have read from Romans chapter 12, verses 1 through 5. And I'll now turn the remainder of the broadcast back into the hands of my husband, Bishop Alan Yule.
5: Thank you, Diane. And what we read here is the request from God toward the saints of God. And when God makes a request, it's really an order, because it all stems on obeying him to show him that you love him. Hallelujah. And he asks us, and what he beseeches us to show ourselves approved. You know, we have many things that we must do to be saved. I shouldn't say many, but we have a few things that we have to do to make sure we're saved. First of all, you have to be born again of the water and the Spirit. We'll take you and we'll change your clothes so that you don't get those clothes wet. And we'll baptize you in the only name that is given in Acts chapter 4 and verse 10, by which you must be saved. The only name, that's the only way. That's the only way you can do it. And then, if you repent, we'll ask you that you receive the gift of the Holy Ghost speaking in tongues. That can happen with the laying on of hands, or you just hear the word of God. Or we take you up to what we call the prayer room and have you tarry, and the Holy Ghost will come as soon as you believe, and you can repent. And that evidence will come with you speaking in a language that you didn't learn from your mother. You didn't learn it by staying around. The Holy Ghost will come and it'll speak through your heart. It'll speak from your heart and it'll come out your mouth. People will know that you got the Holy Ghost. And we got evidence in chapter 10 and in chapter 12. It's the end of chapter 10 of Acts and chapter 19 of Acts. That's how they knew. And in the book, in those books, it lets us know that they knew they had the Holy Ghost because they heard them speaking with tongues. And the tongues are wonderful. Hallelujah. And they tell us that we don't change our minds just because God told us to. We do that. God did tell us to do that, but the Holy Ghost gives us power. After the Holy Ghost comes upon you, you shall receive power. And when you receive power, you get the power to do what God told you to do by the power of the Holy Ghost. After the Holy Ghost comes, then you start to live for Christ. After chapter 8 and verse number 1. start living after the Spirit. And when you live after the Spirit, you're doing what Jesus said, because Jesus made the claim. He said, my words are spirit, and they are life. Hallelujah. It's wonderful to live after the Spirit, because first of all, his commandments are not grievous. And what he tells us to do are things that would not make anybody in the law, in the law capacity. It won't make any of them want to come and turn you in and take you to jail or to kill you. Well, they might come want to kill you, because sometimes people are so against God, they will be very, very, very upset with you. And it doesn't really make sense to be upset with God, because God can't be stopped. Hallelujah. God is from everlasting to everlasting, and God is simply can't be stopped. You can do what you want to. You can say what you want to. You can act how you want to act, but God cannot be stopped. He's from everlasting to everlasting. He can't go anywhere, because he's already there. Hallelujah. And he knows everything. It's amazing that God knows everything. Some men claim, you know, by their actions that they know everything. They don't know nothing. If we put the little bit that we know into a Bible, it would be a symbol for. But God knows everything, and he tells us to acknowledge him in all our ways, and he will direct our path. And if he directs you, he's going to direct you according to what's in the Word of God. Hallelujah. He won't direct you wrong, because God loves us and lets us know that it's not his will that any should perish, but all come to acknowledgement of the truth and be saved. Hallelujah. When you be saved, hallelujah, you rescued from the wrath of God. And God has a wrath, but his wrath is not toward good people, not people that he's redeemed through the blood of his Son, Jesus Christ. It's because they have been baptized and have their sins remitted. And when their sins are remitted, that means that sins have been taken away. Somebody don't want to believe that. Well, after a while, once sick in hell, they're going to believe it. Hallelujah. Hell is a terrible place. It's a place that burns with fire and brimstone, and the worm dieth not. You know, everyone has a worm in them right now. And people have different interpretations of what the worm is. Well, when you pass, you got an earthworm that will eat your flesh up. And next thing you know, but your worm's going to die. But the fire is not going to quench either. It's so powerful, it can burn a spirit up. And you're going to be appointed, you know, the spirit go back to God, the flesh go back to the flesh, the flesh go back to the earth, and the things left now is your soul, which is also spiritual. It will be tormented the day and night, forever and ever. My ex-pastor used to say, if the person ever don't get you, the last one will. Hallelujah. And you will be there tormented. And it won't even be where you can fling your arms and kneel, because he's going to tie your hand and foot and throw you over into the lake of fire. And the lake of fire is so bad, it's not like Lake Michigan or Lake St. Clair. It's burning with fire and brimstone. And you're going to be so terribly disappointed that you're there, that you're going to be wanting to holler, and you can't even feel. Because you're going to be tied hands and feet. I don't know what the material is they're going to fling you over with, but I'm sure that it's something that's able to hold you. Hallelujah. God is a good God, and he tells us to present your body a living sacrifice. And he tells you to present holy. See, a sacrifice is something that you give, but it's something that's precious to you. And your life is precious to you. Hallelujah. This is why you want to be born again of the water and spirit. And then according to to Romans 8:1, you'll be a follower of the spirit. It's a difference to follow the spirit than to follow your own dictates. I've got my own brain. Well, that's your brain should tell you to give yourself up to the Lord. And I tell the church, I tell them sometimes, what you do, what you need to do is run toward the God, because you can't get away from Him. He's from everlasting to everlasting. He should make your bed in Him. He's there. You go to the ends of the earth, He's there. Hallelujah. He's everywhere at the same time, without losing one iota of power when He decides not to. Thank you, Jesus. He's a great God. That's a wonderful God. And one thing about God is He gives you everything that you need for godliness and peace. You know, you can keep your mind on Jesus. And when your mind is on Jesus, you have perfect peace because you trust Him. When you trust Him, you can have perfect peace. All you got to do is keep your mind on the Lord. Hallelujah. People say, well, I can't do that. Well, you can't do it. That's why He gave you the Holy Ghost, because you need power. Everything that man can't do, you're able to do it because of the power that's stored upon you by God giving you the Holy Ghost. And you don't want the Holy Ghost to be something that you wish you had, because you'll end up in judgment. And when judgment comes, you don't want to see the Lord without the Holy Ghost. The saints right now are actually being judged right now. They're being judged. And I love the fact, because he won't judge the wicked with the righteous. And, you know, I can't help but tell you that you'll be able to love your enemies, but all you have to do is be reconciled to God. You can be reconciled to God, and people that do you wrong, you pray for them and ask God to touch their bodies, touch their minds. Because you're so happy with God, and so happy that He saved your soul, that you want everybody saved. But we know everybody's not going to be saved, because everybody won't believe. You know, if you believe in God, that's good. And God is a rewarder of them that diligently seek Him. Hallelujah. There was two people in the Bible that didn't die a natural death. That was Elijah, and there was Enoch. Hallelujah. Enoch had a testimony. He had a testimony that he pleased God. And because he pleased God, God didn't allow him to see death. That is the promise. That's a promise that God going to have for all the rest of his saints, too, because saints don't die if they go to sleep. Enoch didn't die. He's translated, and he's somewhere with the Lord right now. Hallelujah. He may be asleep with the Lord with the rest of the day of saints. But he's in a good place, because all he got to do is wait for that first trumpet to sound. Then he'll be transferred, and he'll go to heaven with the rest of us. You don't go to heaven right when you die. If you're a sinner, you go straight to hell. And hell is a holding place. It's like jail until the big trial come up. And then you go to the real prison, which is the lake of fire. Hallelujah. I'm talking a lot about hell and make a fire today, because I want you to be warned. I want you to take heed so you don't miss heaven. Heaven is a beautiful place. Hallelujah. You'll be able to see the Lord up there, and you won't see him in condemnation. You'll see him in the blessings that he prepared for you from the foundation of the world. Hallelujah. You'll go up there and you'll have a good time. And he says that you renew your mind. He wants your mind, first of all, to do better things. You have to have your mind renewed. You do better things, and you have your mind renewed, and you're not going with the dictates of your spirit, in your heart. You heard people say, follow your heart. Well, God says your heart is desperately wicked, and who can know it? Hallelujah. It's good to follow your heart, but it's good to have your heart renewed, have your body renewed. Hallelujah. If you're in Christ Jesus, you are a new creature. You're not the same creature that you were before you went down. Hallelujah. It's wonderful to be anointed, and you can be anointed all day. Hallelujah. You don't need to sit around and say, hallelujah, thank you, Jesus, thank you, Jesus, thank you, like you did at the tutorial room when you're seeking the Holy Ghost. You just have it. Hallelujah. You will thank you, Jesus. You will know that he's there. You will know that his spirit is not taking a day off. It's there all of, until you leave here, until you stay with the Lord, sleep in the Lord, and then you go with the Lord in the resurrection. Hallelujah. That first resurrection. Thank you, Jesus. You want to be part of that first resurrection, because the second resurrection have no power over you. You'll be so glad. And his time is almost up. You're almost at the tribulation period when God will turn back to the Jewish people, and he will cause them, he will turn back to the Jewish people, and he will make everyone that enters into that particular time, he will make us kings and priests unto him. Hallelujah. And he's going to make things go back like it was in the Garden of Eden for 1,000 years, like the wolf and lion lay down with the lamb. Now, you know, both of those animals, they usually don't lay down with the lamb unless they have lamb chops. Hallelujah. And they will be at peace with one another. Snakes will be able to bite you, and they won't bite you with anger. If they will be poisonous snakes in that time, they'll be all what God called to be. Hallelujah. And it's going to be that way for 1,000 years. And when that happens, then after the 1,000 years are up, you're going to have a white throne judgment. And that's where the rub comes in. You know, if you at the white throne judgment, you're in bad shape. We're going to be there, but we're already glorified. So God has already taken us from a place that we don't have to be, and we can be. Hallelujah. Hell was not made for mankind. Hell was made for the devil and his angels. Hear me now. It was made for the devil and his angels, and it increased itself because people have cried it out. Heaven's dimensions are already set because there are sick people that were already in populate heaven, and God knows who they are. But you have to make your calling and make your election, make it sure. And raise your hand up and give God glory. And don't be giving God no half glory. Like I tell the saints at church, I say, well, praise God. But don't praise God like this. Hallelujah. You get excited about what the one that saved your soul. When he saved you from a devil's hell, you have to be authentically excited about it. Hallelujah. And thank him for what he did for you and how he brought you out by the blood of his son. His son is named Jesus. And Jesus have all that you need to give you a pertaining to God and holiness. Hallelujah. You know, it's wonderful to have the kingdom of God in you, because without the kingdom of God, you don't get the kingdom of heaven. I want to explain to you that the kingdom of God is in you. Hallelujah. But the kingdom of heaven is a place where you go if you've been redeemed by the blood of the Lamb. Hallelujah. You know, we're saved by hope. We're saved by grace. We're saved by these elements so that, and it's all through faith, so that when it's time for us to leave here, we won't have no issue. Hallelujah. The Lord will come and take our soul, and he'll have us up in a place where we are just having a good time. And you don't have to worry about if you praise the Lord, you think you don't get tired like you do down here. That's not going to happen because you'll be glorified. Glorified body don't get tired. The glorified body don't shed, don't sweat. And the Lord himself, he promised to take away your tears. Hallelujah. You got some tears that you've been wanting to get rid of because of mankind. You don't have to worry about it because you become a new creature. And a new creature is a new creature. Is a different creature than the one that was born earthly. An earthly creature have all these different issues in his life. The new creature have the same test, but he got something to fight with so he can overcome. Hallelujah. He can overcome the test, or the Lord can move it out the way altogether. He can move it out the way altogether. And we've got a great God. God is a good God. God is an everlasting God, and God is a merciful God. It's because of God's mercy that we're saved. If it wasn't for God's mercy, he'd had to kill us a long time ago. Thank you, Jesus. But the devil is a big deceiver. His main goal is to kill, steal, and to destroy. But Jesus said, I come that you might have life, and that more abundantly. An abundant life throughout eternity, you can have more abundant life than that. And you're going to have a good time. Hallelujah. There's joy in Jesus. There's peace in Jesus. There's refuge in Jesus. All these things are in God's only begotten Son. And in proxy of him being the only begotten Son, will make you sons of God. Thank you, Jesus. There'll be no marriage up there. We'll be like the angels that they don't marry. Thank you, Jesus. I tell my wife that, and sometimes she gets a little sad because, you know, she got the best thing beside the Holy Ghost when she married me. Hallelujah. Oh, Lord, I feel her looking at me. I think I better her looking and sign off because I don't want to say nothing wrong. I don't need her looking at me like that. Thank you, Jesus. It's a good thing to be saved. And God presents your body a living sacrifice. You don't want no day of sacrifice like in the Old Testament, like he did under the law. A day of sacrifice, you kill it. Thank you, Jesus. Well, only thing we do, we kill the lust of our flesh so that we can live after the Spirit and be born again. And once you're born again, live after the Spirit, you're in good shape because that's what God is looking for, because he's a God that works, that you worship through Spirit.

hope that you come on out. We want you to come. Hallelujah. This small congregation where we love to have business. And I will tell you what my goal is. My goal is not that you become a visitor, but that you become a part of it so that the kingdom of God will grow. That's the hope.

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4: Good morning. Praise be to the Lord. Another nice day in the little city of Southfield here. Lord, we just thank you for this time. Thank you, Jesus. Thank you, Jesus. All right, let's get started here. We've been absent for a little while, and we had some ministry growing quickly. I have my friend here and co-ministry friend here, Eric Hovak. He's with us today as we get back into the rhythm of this radio show every Saturday. We are so blessed to be here, and we just thank all you out there that are listening and the good words that have come in to encourage us to come back. You've spoken, God's spoken, and here we are. So today we're going to start off in some prayer. We just want to recognize today in prayer. We want to recognize our friend Gilbert Bailey. He is a good man, and he's having some medical issues that he's fighting through, and I have nothing but faith that the good Lord's going to bring him through. He has an amazing family, a great support system, and a God that loves him. So we are going to pray for him today. We're going to pray for a new beginning in the show, and we'll get into the new things that the ministry's doing here, and the Lord has put it upon our hearts, Eric and I, and some Jazz and Jesse and the rest of the crew in the All Faith Recovery Ministry. So let's just pray on in here. Lord Jesus, we come here today humbly to just praise you, Lord, and just thank you for all that you've done, Lord. And we thank you for Gil and all the great things this young man has done and all the great things that he's going to do, Lord. And we just ask you to heal our friend Gil, Lord. Just send your healing angels down and just direct the doctor's hands and clear their minds to where you can lead them to his recovery, Lord. And Jesus, you are the great healer, and we cannot heal without you. And we just ask that you put your hedge of protection around him, that you give his family the peace and the rest that they need so that they can get through this storm with their son, brother, uncle, whatever he may be, Lord. And as a friend of mine, Lord, I'm blessed and honored to be called his friend, Lord. So let's heal.

0: Let's heal him, Lord. Let's heal him, Lord. In the name of Jesus, let's heal him, Lord. In the name of Jesus. In the name of Jesus. In the name of Jesus, we ask for a complete healing, Lord. In the name of Jesus. Lord, we also thank you for directing us back to the show, Lord. And we thank everybody out there that's been praying for us and asking for us to come back. Lord, this is all of your doing. None of these things are ours. We are simply vessels that you use to carry out your work and your and glorify your name. And we are so humbled and honored to be a part of that, Lord. So we just thank you for all these things. In Jesus' name we pray it. Amen. All right. Good to be back, huh, Eric?
1: Yes.
0: So it's got a lot of changes in the ministry going on now. We found a temporary building out in Mount Clemens, a place called Covenant Christian Community Center International. What a blessing that church has been, led by Bishop. He's a pretty funny, amazing man. I just love the way he preaches. He's amazing. So he's got a great group of pastors and leadership, and they do a lot of amazing things out there. So we're so honored and thankful to be able to be a part of the program out there. I attend the church regularly. We all need spiritual leadership. We all need to be held accountable for what we do in ministry. It's so important that we are held accountable. Scripture is too important. It is God's word. We have to make sure that we preach God's word in the way it was intended, and that's what they do there. You know, they don't sugarcoat nothing. You're going to hear what God wants you to hear. And if it hurts your feelings, well, good. Then that means that you've got some changing in there, and the Holy Spirit is convicting you. Amen. So, All Faith Recovery Ministry is now switched its title a little bit. We are now All Faith Recovery Ministry. We are growing fast. We have a growing number of participants in what we're helping and who we're helping. The Lord has moved us into Mount Clemens, where we are getting ready to do a neighborhood outreach. There's a lot of addiction issues and other life issues that are in that city that we are going to, you know, the Lord's going to, anyway, he's going to send us in there as his soldiers, and we're going to meet the enemy head on, and we're going to defeat him on the battlefield with the full armor of God and the backing of the Lord Jesus Christ, because that is the only way you can beat any battle. We just have to show up and fight them, and the Lord Jesus Christ will give us his strength and his power to win those victories. But we always got to remember that it is him winning those victories. And as long as we keep our eyes focused on him and what he does and the power that he gives to us, that remember he gives to us, we're going to be okay. We're going to go through storms. We're going to go through all kinds of things. But the beautiful thing about being a Christian is where our strength ends, the Lord Jesus Christ's strength begins. So that's how we win those battles. So out here at Covenant Christian Center International, they have a lot of good things out here. Let me look through this list here. Obviously, we have the Sunday worship. It starts at 10:30. They have a women's meeting that's on the second Sunday. Sunday Night Live is awesome. We get to go out to Bishop's house, and everybody brings a dish, and it's just an amazing time. And I really respect how much time he puts in. He's one of those pastors that understand it's not a 9-to-5 job. You know, unfortunately, a lot of pastors today think that they punch in and punch out at night, and it's just not the way it works. When the Lord calls you to pastor, he calls you to pastor, and you're on his time, not yours. And you need to get out there and do his work. I mean, I can't, even when I'm working, I'm doing the Lord's work, you know. And Eric works with me and is part of the ministry, and we're blessed. And so, also here, let me look through this list here. We have a woman's Bible study on Tuesday. On Wednesday is the Freedom That Lasts. It's another recovery meeting ran by Pastor Hunter. What a great man he is. We are so blessed to be able to be knowing him and the work that he does. Thursdays they have a food, clothing, and pantries plus a meal. They actually serve a meal at 5 o'clock over there in Mount Clemens. You can sit and pray with the homeless and, you know, the broken, and just try to just bring them to the other programs. I mean, this church is just full of good people, spiritual people that love God and chase God and just follow God's laws, rules, and commandments. It's amazing. And then on Friday night, we have our meeting there, and that's at 7 o'clock. Oh, also the Wednesday meeting's at 7 o'clock, I'm sorry. And the address is 91 Welts, W-E-L-T-S. It's Mount Clemens, Michigan, 48043. It's just an amazing church. I've only been there for maybe 4 months, I think, maybe. And I was not sure why the Lord sent me there, but I try not to question. I just do what he tells me to do, and I just go do it. And I see why. He's moving us into Mount Clemens for some reason. So thank you, Lord, for that. We're also looking at a building, a 19,000 square foot building that we are planning on putting a detox. We have a doctor on board. We're looking for a therapist right now, and we have enough techs and everything we need to run the program. So we're looking at this building, and it's a two-story building. It was an old roller rink, so it's pretty crazy. You go in one room, you get those, gives me flashbacks to the 80s when I was skating around on four wheels before now I would break my neck. So we're going to put that detox center in there and fully staff that. You know, a lot of people, they try to get into rehab, and then they want to go to, you need to go to a detox, because sometimes, you know, when you're coming down, it's pretty dangerous. You got to really take care of yourself and have somebody monitoring you, because, and believe it or not, alcohol is the worst. Coming off alcohol, it can kill you pretty quick. But not a lot of hospitals do detox anymore. There's not a whole lot of detox programs. So what happens is, if the rehab won't accept you in because you haven't gone through detox, now you lose that person because there's no detox program to go to, or there's a big waiting list or whatever, you know. And the thing with addiction, and I was in addiction for 35 years myself, and Eric, you were in addiction, you got to get it right away, man. You just can't put these people on a shelf. These are people, God's children, calling for help, and we need to be there to help them. It's the same thing within the jails. You know, I try to get into the jails, and they tell me, well, we're fully staffed. Well, that's not true, because if you were fully staffed, you know, I was in jail, and they would call the church. You were there. You call the church, and, you know, hey, anybody want church? Yeah, I have 20 people raise their hand. Well, we only got room for three. Well, geez, you just lost 17 people, and then you're telling me that you don't need any more help. It's crap, it's garbage, and we're not buying it. So we're going to work on that, too. But anyway, this building, we're also going to put in there, on the second floor, will be the female ward, I guess you want to call it. We're going to have room for 24 women upstairs and 24 men downstairs. Completely separated, zero contact at all. So a lot of rehabs are, because of funding issues, they're starting to mix men and women together, and that is the absolute opposite of what you should do. When you're coming down off drugs, and you can talk about this, Eric, when you're coming down off drugs and alcohol and all the self-serving behavior, your emotions are just gone. They're broken. You're broken down. Your bottom line, you're on the ground. You know, you're got all these feelings and emotions, and you start transferring these into somebody that prematurely, or the feelings that don't belong there, all you're doing then is destroying two lives. You know, what do you think on that, Eric?
1: I agree. You're basically trying to find fulfillment in something that you tried previously that

0: that better?
1: Yeah. There we go. That clicking was driving me crazy.
0: So yeah, it's gonna be a female. We'll call it a sanctuary. You know, some place that they can go and spend time with the Lord, and you know, just decompress, build that relationship back with the Lord, you know, because He didn't turn His back on us. You know, we turn His back on Him, but He's just waiting for us to come back to Him and just put your faith in Him, you know, not all these other things, not, you know, not anything but the Lord. But yeah, it's going to be a beautiful sanctuary for men and women, you know. It's going to be a place of healing and love and forgiveness and all these things that the Lord wants to give us. You know, you're not too broken or lost to come back. You know, He's waiting. He's always here with open arms, just wanting to love on us. That's where we're at today.
1: Absolutely.
0: This wonderful ministry, and you know, Pastor Gary he cares about his people, you know.
1: Amen. So, yeah, this building, if the Lord wills it, boy, what a blessing. That's all in Mount Clemens. Just, you know, I don't believe in coincidence. You know, I don't believe in coincidence at all. I believe in the Lord, and I believe in what He does. He does directly, purposely, and knows exactly what He's doing. Sometimes we don't understand. Wait a minute, Lord, really? Yeah, just shh, follow me. I got this. So, you know, that was probably the hardest thing that I did when I started following Jesus. As human beings, we have this need to be in control of everything, to take credit for everything, to put ourselves on a pedestal. Hey, I do this, and I do that. And when it's not till you figure out that you're doing nothing without the Lord, then nothing good anyway. You know, we still got to remember the other guy running around there. But, yeah, that was the hardest thing, is just surrendering. You know, like I tell everybody, man, just being a good Christian is not about trying harder. It's about submitting deeper.
0: Amen.
1: You have to surrender and let the Lord do what the Lord does. And man, I'll tell you, the fruits from the vine are nice when you start rolling in. And you know, I like in this ministry, it's completely funded from me, but it's not my money, it's God's. He just magically is a horrible word to use, but it just shows up, you know what I mean? He's blessed this ministry, He's blessed me. I focus all my time on others, and the Lord takes care of me. It just works out great, and that's just kind of the way it works, at least for me in this ministry, with the growth of the ministry. And, you know, we've had our ups and downs, obviously, but, you know, what are you going to learn out of not going through any storms? You know, you got to go through them storms. That's where you learn. That's where the Lord teaches you. He strengthens you, fixes your character, gets you prepared for that next step. So storms, whether we like it or not, are pretty important in our lives. And Eric, you've been through a few storms in your life, you know. So, you know.
0: A 43-year storm.
1: 43-year storm, still going through them. You know, the beautiful thing is when we go through these storms and you're where you need to be in your faith, no matter how bad the storm is, you can just, you know, in your heart and your soul and the deepest crevices of your body, you can just give it to the Lord and He'll work it out. And you just get that ease of like, okay, well, you know, God's will is going to be done regardless, so struggling all the way through it ain't going to help. Just trust in Him to fix it, and you know.
0: Well, if we have faith and know that He's working everything for our good, you know, for His purpose, then what do we have to worry about? We don't have to fear. We just have a little bit of faith, you know. And then that faith will turn into more faith, and greater faith.
1: And amen.
0: Just keep your eyes on Jesus.
1: Amen.
0: Because He is the author and the finisher of faith.
1: Amen. Thank you, Jesus.
0: Amen.
1: Yeah, it's been quite a ride here this last 6-7 months. Business is growing, which is basically what we do with the business is we bring in recovering addicts and give them purpose, give them a job, give them an income, give them something to feel good about themselves, about something to pay off their court fees or whatever it may be, you know. And we donated a vehicle not too long ago to a couple that was doing really well, is doing really well, and you know, they're struggling riding buses to try to get where they were going. And I just had this minivan sitting around that we used to drive around and pick everybody up. So we, you know, the Lord said, just give it to them. And they're using it. They're getting to their meetings. They're getting to their doctor's appointments. It's just things like this. These are blessings that the Lord gives us.
0: Amen.
1: You know, everything that God gives you is a gift. And gifts are not meant to shine and put on a shelf and admire. A gift is something that's given to you, but you are to give it to others. You know, you're to share your gifts. Gifts are for everybody. And we beat this home in the ministry about your sobriety is God-given. So it is your God-given responsibility to take that sobriety and share it with somebody else. And share it with some... Sorry about that. My son always waits for me to be in a meeting, a church service, or a radio show before he calls. That's just what he does. So anyway, sorry, gotta take care of this because if not, he'll just blow the phone up.

0: right, sorry about that. Where was we? Boy, he did that to me last night at the meeting, too. It's like, man, I love that kid, but boy, his timing can be pretty bad sometimes. So the job supports the ministry and helps the people that are in the ministry. So it's just like a big circle, and it's like a covenant like God. Everything with God's a covenant. And here we go. We got the recovery. We got the meetings. We got the street ministry. We got the radio show. I'm missing something. The rehab center. And then we're starting, we're going to have our first sober living house real soon. You know, I'm guessing by the first of the year, that'll be up and running. We're also working on a methadone house, but methadone is something that they take people who are coming off of heroin or opiates or whatever, and they put them on this legal drug that's pretty much the same as the illegal drug, except the dealer's not making the money, someone else is making the money, but it's legal, because I'm not going to get into who, but it's common sense of who's doing it. So what this house is going to be is designed to bring in only people who are on methadone and weed them off of that garbage. Because there's no difference between a government drug and a street drug. It's the same drug, just one's legal, one's not. It's not doing any better or worse. Sometimes the methadone is needed to get people down. I get it. Same thing with like Suboxone. That's why we have doctors in the ministry to do these things. But the secret is we have one guy in our ministry that's been on methadone for like 13, 14 years. That's ridiculous. That's too long. All you did is went from one dependency to another. So we're working with him and, to get him to understand that the only medicine you really need after the initial physical thing is done is the Lord Jesus. That's why we don't push 12-step program. We're not a 12-step program. Let me put it down. I don't want to insult anybody. But 12-step programs, if they work for you, that's great. But I was called to go into the darkness and pull people out of the darkness of addiction using Scripture in a personal relationship with God. And to not only get them sober, but get them right with Jesus. So I feel if I'm going to do a program that has two major flaws. One is there's no God in the program, so how are you supposed to stay sober without God? I just don't buy that. You cannot, in my experience anyway. Your experience, same thing.
1: Same.
0: Yeah, I mean, you got to have the Lord, the great healer, to heal you. Because again, addiction's that mask we put on to cover up the real problem, and inside of us, deep in there, we may know it's there, we may not know it's there. There's something's going on in there, because we don't wake up and say, hey, I'm going to be an addict today, or I'm going to be an alcoholic today, or I'm going to be addicted to porn or gambling or anything. No, something went on in our life that triggered us to these areas of self-serving behavior. And what happens is we got to get out of those things. So, you got to do that inner dive, because if you're not getting in, it's like communion. What's communion? We recognize the love that drove Jesus Christ to the cross, the love for us that drove him to the cross. The second part of communion is then we go do that inner dive, that inner cleansing, and we put all those things at the foot of the cross, and the Lord Jesus Christ gives us his grace and his power to get through those. And then the third thing is community, the body of Christ. Yes. So I mean, it's the same thing. So if you don't have God in your program, I'm sorry. I wish you the best. I love you. I'll pray for you. But I'm a believer, and I believe that all things are done through Christ, and that you want good results from. The other is human sponsorship is, it's just flawed. As humans, we're flawed. I'm a pastor, and I'm just as broken as you are. Just as broken as you are. You know, we all need Jesus to keep the glue, to keep us moving forward. So if you move Jesus out of there, what do you got? So now you got a human, a broken human, trying to sponsor another broken human, and it doesn't work unless you put that glue of the Scripture in there, unless you got God in there to hold it all together. So I don't believe in human sponsorship either. Our sponsor in this ministry is Jesus Christ. And he'll never let you down, you know what I mean? And that's just the way we do it. And I'm not knocking other programs. I'm just telling you, Jesus is the way.
1: You're telling people the truth.
0: The truth, absolutely. You know, and sometimes people don't want to hear the truth. Yeah. Well, I called up to volunteer to an AA program, and they told me we don't want God in this program. Wow. Well, all righty then. I'm gonna pray for you, but that is the most ridiculous thing I've ever heard. You know, but as believers, we know better.
1: Well, like you said, you know, it's you get to bypass all those steps that just focus on yourself. You know, we can't fix ourselves. You know, only the Lord can fix us with the power of the Holy Spirit. You know, depending on God, looking to God, and keeping your eyes on Jesus and letting the Holy Spirit work in you to transform you into who we are supposed to be. You know, He didn't come to make bad people good. He came to make us live. You know, He came to give us life. And He wants us free, you know. He wants us free of all these things that keep us in bondage, you know. And unless you realize that you're fighting a spiritual battle, you can't overcome these things, you know.
0: Exactly. Like we tell all the people in our ministry, addiction is like fighting a war on three fronts. You're already fighting the evil of the world. Then you add addiction on top of that, and then you got the spiritual realm. That's a three-front war. And how are you going to win in a spiritual realm without Jesus? Let me tell you something. The enemy has no power over you if you are washed in the blood of Jesus. But if you are not, he will kick your backside. And it is that simple. And brothers and sisters, you need to understand that. That you are born in a spiritual warfare, and you will fight it all the way to the end. And the best tool known, the only tool known, is the Lord Jesus Christ. You know, he came and died for our sins, not his. He was God. He didn't have to do any of those things. He didn't have to. But his love for us had him do that. So who are we to question him? Who are we to think we don't need his love, his strength, and his guidance? I mean, wow. I spent 50-plus years living in darkness. You know, just horrible darkness.
1: He had us blinded, though. You know, he had us thinking that we were just messed up human beings with an addiction to a substance, you know. But like you said, until you realize that these things are spiritual battles, you will never overcome them in, you know, fighting with natural tools.
0: Right.
1: You can't.
0: You can't fight in the spiritual realm with natural tools.
1: No.
0: You know, it's crazy. This you know, we're called, this ministry's called to help the helpless and bring hope to the hopeless. And that's what Jesus did. You know, and it's not us. You know, I bust my butt every day, but it ain't my strength I go over. I'm 57 years old and half broken. You know what I mean? But the Lord gives me the strength, the power, the knowledge. You know, most of what I pray for myself is for knowledge. Give me the knowledge to do this right, to help this person. What do I do? You know, seek my counsel through my spiritual father, who's Pastor Anthony from Crossroads Church. He's amazing. Now I have Bishop, who's also amazing. A little different character between the two of them, but both amazing. We have to just work together and understand that it's the Lord Jesus Christ that carries us through what we got to go through. So, you know, we got back to the ministry. We're going to have a different show set. We're just kind of introducing what's going on today and just trying to get out there what we're doing. So, you know, we're just loving the Lord and just trying to help people. As the Lord has sent us to do. So, people, if you are out there suffering from addiction, you could call us during the show at any time, and we will talk to you. I will come to your house. I will come to the drug house. I don't care. I will come wherever it takes. and do whatever it takes to show you that the Lord Jesus loves you, and there's nothing that you have done that he will not forgive you for. If you knew my past and somebody asked me 6 years ago if I'd be a pastor sitting here today, I would have told them they were crazy. But that's how God works. I got 35 plus years of addiction, and to me today, it was my training of how to be where I am now, how to go back into the darkness, and how to know the signs, and how to tell when people are trying to blow smoke up my backside, because I've been in that darkness, and that's why this ministry is being built from recovered and delivered addicts to counselors and ministers and going back into the darkness. And once we bring them out of the darkness and we get them clean and we get them sober, then we disciple them. Then once they're discipled, we send them back into the darkness to start the whole process over, just like Jesus did with the early church. That is how it needs to be done. So hey, you can call in the show anytime you want. It's numbers 313-871-6094. Again, it's 313-871-6094. We are here to help you. We will do anything we can to help you. We have resources for recovery, for detox. There's only one, but we got these resources. We will come where you are. We will pick you up. There's a program called Hope Not Handcuffs. You're not going to go to jail. Trust me. I will never pick anybody up in the name of God and take them to a prison. I'm not going to do that. That's not my job. It's not my calling. So just remember, you haven't done anything that's serious enough for Jesus to not forgive you. He wants to forgive you. And whether you believe it or not, he's standing right next to you. All through these things, when you're going to do something and something in your mind is telling you, well, it might not, that's the Holy Spirit. It's the quiet voice. You got to start listening to that. That's God reaching out to you. He's never going to turn his back on you. He's never going to forsake you. So, yeah. So, Eric, you're having a beautiful baby daughter.
1: having a baby niece.
0: It's my baby niece.
1: Yeah, we came up with a name for this little beautiful blessing. It actually, her name means God has answered, Eliana.
0: And beautiful name.
1: You know, like Gary was saying, I spent 15 years of my life in prison from a terrible choice, which was, made when I was in addiction. I was addicted to heroin for not long, a couple years, but, it's just one thing led to another. I was out of money, decided to commit a crime, ended up in prison, missed out on all those years with my sons. They were just young. And that's another thing too, the devil used to beat me up about that all the time, always putting that thought in my mind, you're a worthless father, you have nothing to offer. But here he is showing his grace and his love and turning my life around. It's a miracle in itself. You go from a little prison cell to owning a home again. It's just, I can't believe how good he is. Nobody is too broken to turn their life around. Give your life to the Lord, and step by step, he will bring you where you want to be, into a good place, around people that truly care about you, that have been through it and are sitting here giving their testimony and their life to pull you out. God is just so good. I can't even
0: Yes, he is. Remember, people, if you are an addiction and you're looking for help, we are here to help you. We're not going to label you like the society does. You know, society may call us addicts. They may call us criminals, felons, whatever it is they want to call us. You know, it is what it is. But here's the important thing. God calls you his children. Amen. And that is the title that means anything. Everything else is mumbo jumbo. You are God's children. That is your title. That is who you are. Nobody has the power to change that. We all go through storms, trials, tribulations. It's part of life. It's part of the growing process. You know, the devil uses our past to destroy our futures. God uses our past to mend our futures, to keep us moving, to build our character, to have us learn from our mistakes, give us wisdom, his wisdom. So don't ever think you're too broken, because you're not.
1: No.
0: There's no such thing. There's a lot of things going on in this country that we don't agree with, but you know what? It's in God's hands. You know, I don't look at anybody, no matter what religion or whatever they may be, or their beliefs or their ideology. I look at them all as possible converts. You know, get in there and put the word of Jesus in her, plant that seed.
1: Yes.
0: You know, they're not bad people, they're just misguided and lost people. That does not mean you cannot show them the light of the Lord Jesus Christ. And that's what we're all called to do. Whether you brothers and sisters want to believe it or not, each and every last one of you are called to be a minister in one way, shape, or form. So you need to pick up your cross and put on the full armor of God and spread the word. I mean, it's the good word. You know, I mean, and I'm a believer that we're living in the end of times. Now, does that mean tomorrow? Who knows? That's up to only the Father knows when the Lord's returning. I don't spend a lot of time worrying about that. I spend all my time making sure I'm ready for when the Lord comes back, because, you know, you got to be ready. It's not our concern to worry about the date. It's our concern to make sure that we are full of the Holy Spirit, that we are living for Jesus Christ, that Jesus Christ is living through us. And that is the ticket to heaven, my friends. We just have to believe and love and trust. And big word again, submit. You have to submit. Yeah, listen, I was in motorcycle clubs most of my adult life, gangs in my younger life, lived through violence, drugs, guns, sales, drugs, all that was me. Every bit of it. But the Lord still brought me back, and he took care of me and got me where I am. And it's just, I get overwhelmed at night sometimes, you know. I say my nightly prayer before I go to bed, and just tears will just come out of my eyes from just the things that the Lord has done for me, and he'll do it all for you. He's amazing. He is all-loving. So, you know, if you need help, just call us. We'll get you. We'll get you there, one way or the other. And remember, recovery, unfortunately, relapse is part of recovery. So don't kick yourself if you relapse. Just get back up, brush yourself off, focus harder on Jesus, and keep moving forward. It's a part of it. It's a road. Some roads are shorter than others. Some roads have more battles than others. But it's still a road. It's a walk. And as long as you start trying to walk with the Lord Jesus Christ, he's going to make those things easier for you. I would not be sober today. I would not. I'd still be doing what I did. You know, I wrote a poem when I first, I'm not a poet, trust me, when the Lord first revealed himself to me. I'm going to read it for you. I can't see anybody laughing at me, so, you know, the radio's a good place to put this poem out there. So basically, this is just about how the Lord reached out to me. It's called God is Good All the Time. All I see is darkness and sorrow, feelings of pain with no hope for tomorrow. Bathed in loneliness and surrounded by hate, allowing my flesh and the world to decide my fate. I was brought into this world full of anger. Everywhere I was, it was full of danger. I never had the joy of a mother's love. Every time I tried, push came to shove. I spent my life chasing worldly desires, trying to sell my sorrow, but finding no buyers. Then he came to me like a bright light in the night, asked me to give myself to him and my battles he would fight. He told me to give all my pain and sorrow to him, and he would heal me and forgive me of my sin. I did what he asked, myself I did give, and he gave me back my life and showed me how to live. All of my pain he did wash away. Then he gave me his spirit to guide my way. He showed me how to handle when push comes to shove, just to show mercy, understanding, and love. His spirit grows stronger in me each and every day. Through his mercy, strength, and grace, the devil I am now able to push away. I look at all the times I could have died in sin, being thrown into hell, forever separated from him. But he loved me so much. He loved me too much to let me slip away. Now I try to live my life as he did each and every day. We are all loved by him, receiving fruits from the vine. So open your eyes and he will show you a sign. God is good all the time. Amen. This is, to me, I wrote this probably 4 years ago. I'll always have a copy of this on me. You know, I will always, and I get all emotional when I read it, but it's just it's a good emotional, you know, so that the Lord just, because I was, like you said, you know, I was, man, God's not going to love me. Look at the things I've done in my life. And it helped me and cost me some years, you know, that I could have been with him. But the poem also points out something extremely important for everybody out there, brothers and sisters. You're going one place or the other, and it's that simple. And I'm just going to give it to you like the Lord puts it in Scripture. You're going to go to heaven, or you're going to go to hell. Now, hell was not created for man. It was not. It was created for the devil and his dominions. But if you want to tap dance with the devil, and you'll tap dance with him right into there. It was not, God's trying to save you from that. He gives you his word. He gives you miracles. Since I've been saved, and I see the world differently when you look through God's eyes. You see little miracles every day. This is, you gotta understand what I'm telling you. You need to think about this, okay? You're going one place or the other. And you need, why would you want to go with someone who hates you and wants to destroy you and lie to you and deceive you? These are the little things that the devil does. He puts thoughts in your mind, and then he gets you to believe those thoughts. But if you think about it, God wants your mind, your heart, your body, your soul 100% of the time. So all the time that you take in entertaining these little things that the devil puts in your head, these lies and these things that are going on, the less time you're spending with God. So you're giving the devil time that he doesn't deserve. And he uses a little scare tactics, but let me tell you, brothers and sisters, he can't do nothing to you but tempt you. Okay? You have the power to rebuke him. The Lord Jesus Christ gave us the power to trample serpents beneath our feet. But you can't do that without Jesus. Don't try to do that without Jesus. Brothers and sisters, as long as your heart is beating, Jesus is still there with his hands reached to you, calling you home. This is not complicated. Man complicates Scripture. God makes it perfectly clear.
1: And simple. Free but not cheap. That's what I like to say.
0: There you go.
1: It's free. It's a gift, but it costs God his son. but that's what we were worth to our Father, you know, him giving up his only son to give us life, you know, eternal life and family and, you know, freedom from all these things, all this bondage, all this garbage, all this worldly stuff that means nothing, you know. God, he's not against us having things, you know, houses, cars, whatever, you know. He's not against material possessions, just, you know, trying to find joy and happiness and, you know, people, places, and things, though. It's just, it's empty, you know, vanity of vanities, like he said in Song of Solomon. But come back, you know, come back. Wake up. Pastor Gary and myself, we were walking in darkness, blind for most of our life, you know, and he was still just patiently waiting, you know, gracious and merciful, and here we are today, you know, sober, in our right mind. They said we were crazy when we were doing drugs, but now we're crazy because we praise the Lord and give him the glory, but I'll tell you what, I'd rather be called crazy for doing the right thing.
0: Amen. Amen. You want to persecute me in Jesus' name? Have at it.
1: Amen.
0: Just makes me feel better about what I'm doing. Good for you.
1: It lets us know that we are not serving the world and the enemy anymore.
0: That's right. Can't serve two masters.
1: No.
0: You know, I like to... in the ancient Galilean times, they had a certain process, like a tradition that they went through for the wedding. I'll do that another day, but I'm just trying to get to a point here. You know, at the end, I'll just cut it down in a quick summary. When the bridegroom and the bridesmaid got engaged, so to speak, which is actually what it was, you know, bride would go back to her family, and the bridegroom would go back to his family and build a room in his father's house. And his father, you know, it took about a year back then because they obviously didn't have the Oakland Mall or J.C. Is there even a J.C. Penney anymore? Did I show my age on that? I don't know. But anyway, so it took about a year for that, and the man would go back to his father's house and build a room because that's where he's going to bring his bride to live with the father. And then only the father would know when the room was ready, and his father would tell his son, not even the son would know when it is. He would say, go get your bride, which usually at night, which comes into the story of the 10 bridesmaids. And this is very important. I'm probably going to mess this story up because I just put my own twist to it, but... You have 10 bridesmaids. See, back then, right when you got towards the end, you know, close to that year, bridesmaids and the bride would go to sleep in their gowns, and they would have to have oil in their lamps because they knew that he was going to be called in the middle of the night, and they'd have to go from their home to the father's home in the dark, so they need the lamps to see. They didn't have street lights and all the craziness we have now. So... The 10 bridesmaids, 5 of them, the father called, the groom came to get his bride. They're all dressed in their brides, you know, their dresses and everything, and they're ready to go. And 5 of them didn't have oil, so those 5 had to go and buy oil because they didn't take care of their lamps. They didn't fill up those lamps with oil. Well, what happened back then is the bride would be lifted up in the air and carried to the father's house, which... Sounds familiar, don't it? And then when they got there, the doors would close. And once those doors closed, they didn't open again until everything was done and over with. So the 10 bridesmaids, 5 of them had the oil. They got in, and the other 5, by the time they bought oil and got there, those doors were closed. Now, the bride and the bridesmaids being dressed up in these dresses and their gowns and everything, that represents the full armor of God. That's what we should be. We should have that. We should put that full armor of God on every day, pick up our crosses and stand up for the Lord and do what we need to do. The oil in those lamps represents filling our bodies up with the Holy Spirit. So these are the two things that you need. You need to be full of the Holy Spirit. You need to be fully dressed in the full armor of God and just doing what we are called to do, building that personal relationship with Jesus Christ. Because here's the thing, guys. Let's look at it this way. Those doors close. So now we're gonna do a different thing here. Inside, once those doors close, picture this in your mind. That inside, that's heaven. And outside those doors is hell. Okay, so here's what I want you to ask yourself. What side of that door do you want to be on? Do you want to be on the inside in paradise with your Father who's giving you so much and loves you so much that no human being could possibly ever love you, being dressed in that full armor of God and got that full lamp of the Holy Spirit? Or do you want to be on the outside because you thought you had till tomorrow, or you thought you had till next week, or you thought you had plenty of time, because time's not guaranteed? In this poem, I'm trying to point out to you that once you die, once your heart stops beating, that's when it's over. You have to take care of these things while your blood is running through your body and your heart is pumping. Nobody knows when Jesus is going to return. Nobody knows. We are to be ready, not worried about when. Okay, you have to understand, brothers and sisters, and if I offend people, don't care. You got to hear this. You're going one place or the other. Get it in your head. Okay, get it in your head. It's not hard to be a Christian. It's very easy. I mean, took all these commandments and put them down into two. I mean, it's like elementary school here. You know, love our God, our Father, all our mind, body, and soul, spirit, and love each other as Jesus has loved us, or as we've loved ourselves, is what I like to say, because that's the problem with the world. What's the biggest thing everybody loves is themselves before anything else. That's why I try to ask God every day to make sure I'm not living for myself, to make sure the decisions that I'm making in this ministry are not to glorify me, that this is not about me. And Eric, you can vouch that every meeting I make sure everybody understands that I am just as broken as you. I am not in charge of anything. Jesus runs this meeting and Jesus runs this ministry. So brothers and sisters, I'm using this first show back to drive these facts home. You have got to build a personal relationship with the Lord Jesus Christ in order to get into heaven. Anybody telling you any different is hogwash. Do not believe it. It's lies from the enemy. Do not believe the thoughts that the enemy's putting in your head that you're beyond saving. Rubbish. Do not let the great deceiver deceive you. That's what he does. You can't be mad at him. He's just doing his job. You know? Don't do it. Any thought that you entertain in your head is taking time away from the thoughts in your head that should be focused at him. Bishop says that you could consider it sin because you're spending more time, if you start entertaining all these thoughts, it's almost like worshiping the devil. Makes sense to me. Why would you worship the thoughts he's putting in your head when God's telling you over here, he's lying to you. Look at what I've done. God has got this big stream of seeds and breadcrumbs throughout history proving that God is who he's saying he is. And I'm sorry, you have to be a complete moron to believe it. I'm sorry. Really? Well, the Big Bang Theory. Yeah, you need a Big Bang. Your higher power is an ashtray. Yep, you need something more than that. Listen, brothers and sisters, I know I'm a little direct sometimes, but it's just because I love you, and God loves you, and I don't even know you, and I love you, and I would give my life for you. Please, your choice is free to choose God. God's choice to choose you was not free. It cost him his son. Think of that. So again, brothers and sisters, I'm going to ask you, what side of that gate do you want to be on? Ask this question to yourself every single day, because it's probably the most important question you're ever going to ask yourself in your life. What part of that gate do you want to be on? What side of that wall do you want to be on? Eric, how do you feel, brother?
1: I feel blessed.
0: I see that mind just working down there.
1: Yeah. I just feel blessed today. Honored to be here, you know, spreading his word in my right frame of mind, knowing unless you're going to live forever in and of your own power, then you need Jesus.
0: Amen.
1: That's it. That's all there is to it.
0: Amen.
1: You know? Makes it simple. Confess with your mouth and believe in your heart that he was raised from the dead. You know.
0: All right. Sorry, I was watching the wrong clock here. We're gonna have to pray out here. Again, brothers and sisters, we love you. We thank you for coming. Lord God, we thank you for the show today. We're watching the wrong clock again here, Lord, but thank you for all the blessings you're doing in this ministry. And Lord, we pray for each and everybody out there who is among the people that need our help, Lord, that is in the darkness of addiction. We ask these things in Jesus' name. We pray it. Amen.
1: Amen.
0: I always watch the wrong clock. This is the right clock, and they should move that clock.

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2: 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That's Roseville at the corner of Grosbeck. 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
3: 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Rocking like this. 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
6: Hey, what's going on, family? 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
2: 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God bless.

when we receive a word from the Lord, our answer should be amen. Let the church say amen. Let the church say amen. Let the church say amen. God has spoken. So let the church say amen.

Good morning. Thank you for tuning in to another edition of Quartet at the Best Gospel Hour. I'm your host, Rob Austin. I'm so glad you're tuning in on this Reek's cool Saturday morning. Bringing you the best in quartet gospel music. You just heard from the Canton Spirituals. And tomorrow is Palm Sunday. And the Canton Spirituals will be here tomorrow. For the men who will, in your Detroit United Quartet Ministry, over there on Mac in Van Dyke, Mount Zion, Missionary Baptist Church. All that going to take place tomorrow at 3:30 p.m. The Canton Spirituals. So come on out and get a chance to experience the Canton Spirituals. They're going to be here singing all their greatest hits along with some of Detroit's finest quartet groups. But we're going to keep this thing moving. We're going to keep this moving as I bring you the best of quartet gospel music down here. WMKM 1440 AM Detroit. Thank you for listening.

listening to Bishop Spurlock and the New Anointed Disciples out of Columbus, Ohio. Guess what, Detroit? They'll be here next month for the New Sons of Heaven anniversary. Continue listening. Quartet is the best gospel album. For more information, Bishop Spurlock and the New Anointed Disciples of Columbus, Ohio. Asking you, do you love the Lord?

my brother Mickey Redman, David Reed, and all the rest of the new sons of heaven, Pop Redman, sending this out to you also. Next month, new sons of heaven anniversary, bring it all the way in from Columbus, Ohio. Christian Spurlock and the new anointed voices. That's the new anointed disciples. They're sounding good to say in the morning.

there you have it. There you have it. Bishop Spurlock and the new anointed disciples all the way from Columbus, Ohio. They will be here next month. Guess who also coming to the city of Detroit? I want you guys to take a listen. Brother Tim Rogers and the fellas are also on their way to the city of Detroit. Continue listening to Quartet at the Best Gospel Hour. Heard every Saturday morning. Right here at 1440 AM WKM Detroit

been fire. That's taking care for the third anniversary. Yeah, they got brother Tim Rogers in the

You're listening to Pastor Tim Rogers and the fellas on their way to the city of Detroit. This gonna take place in the month of May. But don't forget tomorrow, Palm Sunday, the Kansas Spirituals. We'll be in the city of Detroit. Her brother Wayne Todd, me and Will, and Detroit United Quartet Ministry.

Morton. Guess what? They on their way to Detroit also. Coming in that Be Ready train. Get ready for them. Mother's Day. Oh, Detroit's gonna be on the popping this summer, y'all. Get ready. Bringing you the best of quartet gospel music. Continue listening every Saturday morning, 11 a.m. Shout out to Brother Gil Bailey, Quartet Man Mike Smith. Doing a great job. Giving me the opportunity to play some of the best

0: be ready to come out and help a kid of steam and fire. Celebrate their third anniversary. They're going to have many guests of the city coming in with them.
1: Through sickness, through pain, through death, through heartache, through broken marriages, through broken relationships, he's been there. Somebody can be a witness and say, he's been there for me. And I want to let you know that whatever you need, it's right here for you. Can we sing it for you? Listen. Whatever you need.
0: You listen to Sonny Brown. And the experience
1: is right.
0: Guess what? They on their way to the city of Detroit. Also, shout out to Anthony Curry and the Winning Souls. Just a little ways down.
1: Somebody could wave your hand.
0: In the month of June, they coming in for Anthony Curry and the Winning Souls, Sonny Brown and the Spirits. Telling you whatever you need.
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0: Folks may not understand what you're going through. Give it to Jesus. But is there anybody here on a Friday night gonna come in with your problems? Give it to Jesus. And leave with victory? Anybody coming in with pain? Give it to Jesus. But leaving with purpose? Can I hear y'all tell and say, give it to Jesus?
1: Give it over to Jesus. You're listening to Brother Sonny Brown at Experience. Continue listening. Today on their way to Detroit. I'm about to get into these new quartet releases. DJ Allen and Righteous. Let you know that Jesus is my rock. All right, it's time to move. Let's get up on this Saturday morning. While you listen to some good quartet gospel music, I'm your host, Rob Austin. 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Oh, your AM dial.

there you have it, DJ Allen the Righteous, telling you that Jesus is my rock. I just want to thank all the listeners for listening in, tuning in. But I'm going to keep this train right on moving. This is Ronique Purpose, brand new, telling, asking Jesus to do it.

and purpose. Yes, the Lord to do it and watch him do it. Thank you all for listening, Quartet of the Vet Gospel Hour. 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I'm going to be bringing guest artists into the studio doing interview sessions, giving away free tickets. 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Or you can call in 313-871-6094. Request a song that you may want to hear. Ah, the Detroit home. The Stafford Boys. Shout out to Tony, Andrea, and Al.

us on Facebook. I just created a Quartet of the Best Gospel Album Facebook page. Asking all my listeners, if you're on Facebook, ask you to go follow the page. 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
1: Look, this Pastor Corey Young, and I
0: that's
1: got
0: a Supreme 7.
1: You know what?
0: Shout out to Pastor Corey Young. Telling you that enough is enough. If you want positive quartet news, go follow the quartet at his best gospel hour on Facebook.

0: there you have it, the Supreme Seventh. Out of order.
1: Out of order. Out of lane. I want to tell you one thing.
0: Stanley.
1: This is what you need to do.
0: Stay. Roy Lanson. Tell us to stay in our lane.
1: And I'll stay. And I'll stay. And I'll stay.

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Trust me, I stay in mine. Like feel good quartet gospel music. We're here on Saturday morning. Quartet is the best gospel hour. Ain't nothing wrong.

Stay right here at WFKN 1440. As more good quartet gospel music will be heard throughout the day. Stay right here. If you want some good quartet gospel music heard throughout the day, also on Sunday mornings. Shout out to all the personalities down here, 1440 AM, WKM, WMKM

0: Don't forget tomorrow, Palm Sunday, the Canton Spirituals will be here for Brother Wayne Todd, the Men Who Will, Brother Myron Short and Detroit United Quartet Ministry, right over there at Mount Zion Missionary Baptist Church, right there on the corner of Mack and Van Dyke. Many guests of the city will be over there.
1: Everybody clapping their hands like this. Come on.
0: Many guests of the city will be right over there. Triple X.
2: Get together. Gonna have a good time.
0: Pastor Walter. Seen the blessing.
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If you need resources, you can go over to Bustle Family Center today as they present the annual Easter Fun Fest today from 1 to 5 p.m. Right over there on the east side, we turn over to Christopher Van Dyke at the Bustle Family Center. You will see the Disability Network over there. You're going to have a lot of resources on your all your disability needs. Houses of resources. Employment resources. Home health care resources. Get on over there. Take the kids. You need something for the kids to do today. I know it's a little chilly outside. We'll take them over to the Bustle Family Center. Once they get to the running around, they go warm up. A lot of activities are planned for them. A lot of activities they are planned for them. They even got a music and pop ride. Get on over there. Get them kids out the house. Go on over there. If you feel like singing and shouting, have it your way. That's the day. That's the day. Bustle Family Center. Sponsored by Detroit

gonna be singing this salad tomorrow over there at Mount Zion Missionary Baptist Church, right there on the corner of Matthew Van Dyke. For the man who will, Church United Quartet Ministry annual Palm Sunday Quartet Gospel Service with their special guest, the legendary Captain Spiritual, all the way from Canton, Mississippi. They're gonna be singing many of their greatest hits. You don't want to miss it. Come on out. Tomorrow, they're going to be

Listen, I know you heard Lee Williams singing one of his greatest hits, I Can't Give Up. But guess what? This is his son, CeCe Williams, and the Spiritual Crusades. This is brand new. As he sings his version of I Can't Give Up, let me know how you like it. Give me a call, 313-871-6094. Let me know if you like it. This is brand new by CeCe Williams and the Spiritual Crusades. Continuing the legacy of the late Lee Williams. Come on, young man. Come on.

Macedonia House. To my brother James Wilson. To the Austin family. Shout out to you. To my brother Kenny, Kenham Gatewood. To my sister Kim Welch. Tamara Shorter. Brother JJ Shorter. Praying for you, my brother. Also send this out again to my sister, Shelly Austin, as she celebrates her birthday tomorrow. Happy birthday to your big sister. Sending this out to the Quartet community. We can't give up, y'all. Community doors are opening. Get ready. This out to Sarah Norwood, the white Norwood. Thank you for listening. All the way out there, River Rouge,

listening to the late Lee Williams, son, C.C. Williams, and the Spiritual Crusades. Doing a great job of continuing the legacy of Lee Williams. As they sing all over the

sorry to announce the passing of Sterling Macy, better known as Sonny. One of our legendary quartet singers right here out of the city of Detroit. Saw him in the years with the morning echoes. My condolences, prayers goes out to his family as we mourn the loss of Sterling Mason, better known as Little Sonny. Continue keeping his family in prayer. I wanna fold my arms. Come on, put your hand together. Put your hand together. I'm gonna go back just a little bit. I can't forget my quartet Venice gospel song. Send this out to my brother Charles Porter and the Christianaires. Let you know that God is using all of us. Oh, let's drive a little bit. As I get close to the end of another good quartet gospel, that is the best gospel hour. Shout out to your brother Charles Porter, Paul Porter, the gospel, and the Christianaires. Oh, let's get up and move, y'all.

to my cousin down there in Oklahoma, Pastor James Austin. Thank you for listening to my family. Love you, my cousin. That's Pastor James Austin, my first cousin. Down there, I believe he's in Texas. Thank you for listening. Oh, come on, y'all, let's move. Nothing like a good quartet drive. I hear you, Brother Charles Porter. And them Christian there.

all the listeners for tuning in this early Saturday morning. I hope I play something that gets you going for the rest of the day. Get you going for the rest of the week. I'll be back here next week at the Lord's will. But don't forget tomorrow, Palm Sunday. Get up and go to church in the morning. And then head over to Mount Zion Missionary Baptist Church, right over there in the corner. Man, that Mac. And hear some good quartet gospel music. The Captain Spiritual will be here tomorrow. Singing all their greatest hits.

0: I'm gonna let this song here take me right on out. Take me off the air, cause it sound good. Brother Mike Smith said I got 5 more minutes. Well, let's let the Can Spiritual take us out there. Brother Harvey Watkins. I know he gonna sing this tomorrow. Let everybody know that I'm in his care.
1: Your care right now. Yes, I am, Jesus.
0: Thank you all for listening. Don't forget, if you're on Facebook, go to my page, Quartet at the Best Gospel Hour. Follow the page. If you want some good news in the quartet community, go follow my page. Invite many members. Cause I'm gonna be featuring. Update. Latest in quartet gospel service coming up. And trust me, Detroit got a lot coming up. I hear brother Pastor Tim Wilson on his way here. Continue to listen to Quartet Man as he presents his annual Father Day Musical. What a special guest, Pastor Tim Wilson, in the air is a harmony. That's further along through the year. But don't forget tomorrow. Tomorrow. Come on out to hear the Canton Spirituals. I'ma get on off this air. I done talked enough. I done brought you some of the best of quartet gospel music. And the Lord will. I'll see you right here next Saturday. Peace.

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When I get in trouble sometimes, I just get up and say, Lord, I want.

Jesus, Jesus. Sometimes

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0: 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I'm Pastor Brenda Buckner, your host for this hour, and I'm just thanking all of you in advance for continuing to support us and joining here with us at WMKM 1440 AM every Saturday here in the city of Detroit from 12:30 until 1:30. We pray that something said, something sung, or ministered here today is an encouragement for you, will strengthen you. Amen. And as we move forward, we'll hear also from Joshua Buckner. He's here with us. Want to say hello before we...
1: Good evening, all of you.
0: Amen. Amen. Amen. God bless you. God bless each and every one of you on today.

0: Oh, yeah. You make it better. He makes it better. And it don't stop. And it don't stop. And you never change. That's what I like, that he never changes. Do you believe that, Josh?
1: Yes.

Every day with you, love. Yes.

0: should wait on the Lord.
1: That's right. That means whatever we're going through, we're going to wait on Him.
0: We're going to wait on Him.
1: Amen. Problems and all that we have, we know we can't solve them all, right?
0: Yes.
1: So who do we? What do we do?
0: Wait on Him.
1: Wait on Him. You believe He's going to answer?
0: Yes.
1: You believe He's going to come through?
0: Yes.
1: Hallelujah. So He's worth waiting on. Amen. Amen. Again, this is Pastor Brenda Buckner, and I do have with me Brother Joshua Buckner. Before we get into our word for today, Joshua, have anything you want to say?
0: Well, I'm just good evening all of you today. I thank God for waking me up and starting me on my way. Thank you, Lord, allowing me to be with my mama on the broadcast on today. I thank God for letting her see her another day. And thank you.
1: Amen, amen. We also give a shout out to Pastor Alfonso Lucas, First Lady Cynthia Lucas, and the Goodwill Missionary Baptist Church, located at 5781 Beachwood in the city of Detroit. And also to Evangelist Dorothy Cheeks and Pastor Thomas Cheeks of the St. Francis Missionary Baptist Church, also in the city of Detroit. Amen. And to Reverend Kelvin Mathis, who also joins them here at the radio broadcast. And we just give a shout out to each and every one of you today. We're thankful and grateful to God for you continuing to support us in whatever manner that you do. Also to my mom. Mom, God bless you. God keep you. I know she's listening. If nobody else is listening, you know mama is listening. Amen. Amen. We're just going to talk for a few minutes. Let me just have prayer. We'll get started. Lord God, we just come right now just thanking you. We thank you for this very moment, God. Lord God, we pray that I decrease and you increase, and that the words of my mouth and the meditation of my heart be acceptable unto you. Lord God, we give you glory. We give you honor as your word goes forth. In Jesus' name, amen.
0: Amen.
1: Amen. Today I want to talk about pride. I want to talk about when pride builds the road to destruction. And when we look at that, that's a hidden road to ruin. And the two scriptures that I want to use is Proverbs 16, verse 8. Better is a little with righteousness than great revenues with outright. Proverbs 16 and 18, the pride goeth before destruction, and a haughty spirit before a fall. When pride builds the road to destruction, because this is what really happens here. I've learned that destruction does not always announce itself. It's not always announced with loud thunder. Sometimes it comes in through a thought that I don't need correction, or I already know it, or I deserve more, or I can handle this without God. Pride can dress itself up as confidence and as strength, you all. It can dress itself up as independence and also as spirituality. It can make me protect my image while neglecting my soul. It can cause me to win an argument and lose a relationship. That's a bad thing there. It can gain attention and lose integrity. Or it can cause me to climb higher while the foundation beneath me is cracking. A lot of times we do that. We steady want to climb higher and higher, and everything around us is falling apart, but we steady want to climb higher. That's what makes pride so dangerous, because it builds us, it blinds us before it breaks us, because it will break us, you all. A proud heart resists warning. It rejects accountability. It don't want to be accountable to anybody. And it slowly removes God from the center. And when God is not the center of our life, then everything and anything will go in our life. So by the time that the fall becomes visible, that's on the inside of us, it has already collapsed, you all. Because we have removed God from the center of our life. And some of these things have not just come about. They've been developing a long time in us. So today, I'm not speaking only about proud people out there, but I'm asking God to search me. Because those of us that think that we don't have a prideful thought or done a prideful deed, I mean, we really have to be examine ourselves, and we have to ask God. I'm asking God, you know, to search me. and show me where I have refused instruction, because that's pride. Where have I taken credit for that belongs to God, because that's pride. Where have I looked down on someone else, because that's pride. And if pride is the road to destruction, then humility is the exit that God has graciously provided for us. When we look at Proverbs 16 and 18, better is a little with righteousness than great revenues with right. It confronts the proud desire to measure life by visible gain. We want to measure everything by what we can see, what we can feel, and what we can touch. But God says that a small amount received and used righteously is better than great wealth without justice. Then in Proverbs 16 and 18, it reveals the spiritual engine that's behind many righteous pursuits. Pride. Pride exaggerates our importance. It always makes us think that we're more important than what we are. It minimizes our dependency on God, and we become dependent on others and other things, and it persuades us that ordinarily moral boundaries don't apply to us. When we're full of pride, we think that there are no boundaries, that we can push that boundary, or we can push these lines as far as we want them to go. The fall is not random. It is often the harvest of ignored warnings that we have gotten over a period of time. Unconfessed sin and self-exaggeration, you all. If you would just look with me for a minute at the example, we looked at a foundation. If you can imagine a beautiful house that's built on the hillside, the paint is fresh, the windows shine, and everybody admires the view. Yet a thin crack forms in the foundation. So the owner refuses inspection because he's embarrassed, and he insists, "It's not wrong with my house. My house is fine." You know, so he covers up the crack. But the ground continues to shift. Then one day, the structure gives way. The collapse seems sudden, but it began when the warning was first dismissed. You understand that? See, it didn't just crash all of a sudden. Warnings were given before this came about, but they were ignored. So pride is like that. It's like refusing the inspection. Humility opens the door to the master builder and says, "Lord, show me what must be repaired." You all, we have some examples of pride in the scripture. And we look at King Saul in 1 Samuel chapter 15. He's in verses 17 through 23. Well, we know Saul was small in his own eyes when God called him. But pride grew as his position increased, because now he became the people's choice. His pride grew as his position increased. He obeyed God, but he only obeyed God in part. He obeyed only part of God's command. And he did whatever to protect his image, and then he blamed the people. Now, what resulted from all of this is that his kingdom was rejected. Saul teaches us that partial obedience, you all, is still disobedience. See, we can't be obedient part-time. We have to be obedient full-time, all of the time. And pride will defend what humility should confess. And then we look at King Nebuchadnezzar in Daniel chapter 4, verses 28 to 37. Well, King Nebuchadnezzar, he looked over at Babylon, and he accredited his greatness to his own power. Everything he created, and he gave himself credit for everything in his majesty. Well, as a result of that, God humbled him until he acknowledged that heaven rules. See, God has a way of humbling us. And he humbled King Nebuchadnezzar until he could acknowledge that heaven rules. So when he lifted his eyes to God, his understanding returned, and he praised the Most High God. See, his story is both a warning, and his story is hope for us. God humbles us, not merely to crush us, but he humbles us so that he can restore us to the truth. Because when pride has entered in, the truth is distorted. So the Lord has to humble you. He has to send us through some things so that the truth can be restored within us. Strength. We got to ask God to remove the pride. We got to ask him to remove pride. And the reason that pride has to be removed is because we have to have strength for the heart. We have to be strong in our heart, strong in our resolve, you all. The other one that I want to talk about quickly that was a pride was Haman. We all remember Haman in the book of Esther, chapters 3-7, where Haman, he was wealthy, he had position, he had influence, you know, with the king. Yet one person, one man refused to bow down to him. And Haman let that consume him. See, he didn't want this one man. He didn't want it. He wanted all of them to bow down to him. He wanted all of them to see how great he is. He wanted their worship. He was prideful. Well, what it was, his pride was wounded. And wounded pride, it soon became bitter. Because that's what pride does. When your pride is wounded, then it becomes bitterness. And bitterness became a destructive plan. Because Haman had then put together a destructive plan where he was just going to have all of the Jews annihilated. Well, the result to that, you all know, he fell into the very judgment that he had prepared for somebody else. See, that we prepare or try to ensnare or trap somebody else in, the Lord will cause us to fall into that same snare, our own self. What we prepare for one another, then we fall in it. So we have to be careful, you all. Haman shows that pride cannot enjoy many blessings. Why? Because it's dressed with the honor it has not received. So this is why we must get rid of pride. Pride is not removed by tearing yourself down. It's not. It's removed when you see God for who he is, and you remember who you are in him. That's when the pride is removed, you all. We're not the source of our own strength. And we have to know that, and we have to see who the source is. And God is the source of our strength. See, we didn't wake ourselves this morning. We didn't place breath in our body this morning. We didn't open every door, or we didn't carry ourselves through every storm that we've been through, you all. The hand of God is what has sustained us. The grace of God has covered you. The mercy of God has kept you when you did not even know that you needed help. Any of you ever found out that when things had started coming about for you that you didn't even know you needed help, but help came in, and then after you received it, you said, I didn't even know that I needed help, but I'm so thankful to a God that's all-knowing. I'm so thankful to a merciful God that knew, and he was there, and he's going to continue to be there. But see, when the truth settles you in your spirit, boasting loses its voice. You no longer need to stand above anyone because you are grateful simply to just stand in the grace of God. And if God is revealing pride in you today, do not run from him. Do not let shame tell you that you are beyond his reach. Conviction is not God pushing you away, but it's God calling you closer to him. He's putting his finger on the wound because he loves you too much to let it destroy you. You may have protected your image, but you refuse correction, compare yourself with others, or silently believe that you don't deserve more. Because a lot of times that's what we do. We believe that we don't deserve more, that what I have and what I'm going through, that's what I'm just supposed to have. That's what I'm supposed to go through. You may have smiled in public while resentment grew in private, but you do not have to remain there. And that's what I'm here to tell you today. You can come before God without excuses, and you can say, Lord, this is me, but I do not want this going on. I don't want it to rule me. You ask the Lord to break that must be broken. Heal what must be healed. Touch you to walk low before him. And that prayer, you all, it's not weakness, but it's the sound of change beginning to fall. There are truths that break the power of pride. And we need to know what these truths are. I have 6 truths here that will help us in breaking the power of pride. One, you say, I need God, and I'm not ashamed to admit it. Because a lot of times we're ashamed to admit when we need God. I need him when I'm strong, and I need him when I'm tired. I need him when people praise me, and when no one notices me. See, every breath, every gift, every opportunity, and every victory has passed through God's merciful hand. Dependency on him is not a defeat, but it is safety. 2, I do not have to perform for love. Why do we think we have to perform to win love? You all, we just let us say to ourselves, I am not valuable because I am impressive. I'm not valuable because I'm always right or publicly recognized. But God knows every weakness, and he still calls me to himself. Because his love is secure, I can stop pretending. Because his love is secure, I can receive help. I can apologize sincerely, and I can keep growing. Not just going, but keep growing. 3, correction is not always an attack. Sometimes, you all, it's a rescue. So if we want the truth that will break the power of pride, we got to look at this and we got to see how this can be a rescue for us. See, the truth, it may sting, but a loving warning can keep us from a devastating fall. Instead of immediately defending ourselves, you all, we can become still and we can ask, Lord, is there something here that you want me to see? Because sometimes, you all, there is something that the Lord wants us to see. There is something that he wants us to hear or to know. But a lot of times, what has to happen, God has to allow things to happen in order to get our attention. And when he gets our attention, then he can bring his intention to us. 4, someone else's blessing is not evidence that God has forgotten me. People want to say, or we want to look around and we want to see what everybody else has, and because we don't have what they have or we can't do what they do, then we want to say, oh, okay, God has forgotten me.

your season will come too. But you don't have to get mad and angry and jealous with someone else because of what they're receiving at this time. Rejoice with them, because what God has for you, what God has for me, it don't require me to envy anybody. We don't have to envy anybody. 5, I am still useful when no one applauds. And this is what we have to tell ourselves, because this is the truth. See, these are truths that we tell ourselves. These are truths that we believe because they break the power of pride. God sees the private prayer, the quiet sacrifice, the apology, the resisted temptation, and the service that never reaches a platform. I would rather be known in heaven for faithfulness than known on earth for appearance. I don't want to just be known for somebody seeing me or having a designer name. I want to be known by God for what I did here on earth, for the sacrifices that I made, not for me, that I made for him, that I made, you know, for others and for him. I want him to see my faithfulness, my commitment to him, not my commitment to others for the sake of appearance. Then 6, my failure does not have to become my identity. So many times we want to identify with that failure. Well, your failure is not your identity. If we humble ourselves, we repent, and we return to God, he will meet us with grace. He can rebuild what pride has damaged. He can restore what stubbornness delayed. And he can teach us to walk differently. And this is a sign of pride. This is the sign of breaking the power of pride. When we trust in God, when we don't identify with the world, the things of the world, we don't identify with their failure, but we identify with Jesus Christ. And we allow him to teach us. We allow him to build us. We allow him to order our steps. We allow him to bring us to where we need to be. We allow him to teach us how to walk. And see, everything will be different. It won't be the same. A humbled heart is not a hopeless heart, but it is a heart that God can restore. Words that we can speak to ourselves and over our heart is that we can release. We can release our need to be praised, our need to be noticed, our need to be proven right. Realize that we don't have to be greater than anyone. We only need to be faithful to God. When correction comes, then we ask God, Lord, give my ears to hear. When another person is blessed, we ask the Lord to give us a heart that celebrates. When we're overlooked, we ask the Lord to remind us that he sees us. And when you succeed, when I succeed, we ask God to keep us close enough to remember where our help comes from. We ask the Lord to don't build our identity on applause as you are, on position or possessions or comparison. Help us to realize that our life is a gift, that our strength is borrowed. Our purpose comes from the Lord, and that all glory belongs to him. No glory belongs to us. So we ask God to make our hearts teachable, to make our hands willing to serve, and to help us to keep our spirit low before him. You all, we have to hear these things personally. We do not have to keep defending a version of ourselves that God is trying to deliver you from. You don't defend something that is a version of yourself, and God's trying to deliver you from that. You do not have to win every argument. You don't have to receive every apology. You don't have to occupy the highest seat or make everybody understand your value. That's a problem we have. We want everybody to understand that we're valuable. And we want people to see that. We want people to know that we don't have to make everybody understand that. Because we are valuable. God's word tells us that we're valuable to him. He tells us that we matter to him. Our life matter to him. Our thoughts matter to him. Our hearts matter to him. God already sees you. Doesn't matter if nobody else sees you. What matters is that God sees you. See, because we're looking higher. I'm not looking out at those that are in the same position I'm in. I'm looking up to my Father because I want him to see me, because that's what counts you all. He already knows you. He knows everything about you, and he's not asking you to impress him. Why do we always feel we have to impress folks? God is not asking us to impress him. What he's asking us to trust him. But pride says,

protect your reputation at any cost. Humility says, let God protect my name while I protect my character. Pride says, if I bend, I will break. Grace says, if I bow before God, he will make me stronger than pretending ever could. Fakeness is fake. We ought to get tired of pretending. And you all, we have to ask God to help us to bow before him and not to continue pretending to be something that we're not. We got to let today be the day that you stop fighting to appear strong and allow God to make you whole. See, humility is not self-hatred. It's not pretending that God has given us no gift. But humility is seeing ourselves truthfully before God. It's not like pride. Love is gifted, it's accountable, and it's completely dependable on his grace. But what pride asks, how can I be seen? Humility says, how can Christ be seen? Christ refuses correction. Humility receives wisdom. Pride competes for the highest seat, but humility serves. Pride says, my will be done. Humility prays, thy will be done. Jesus is the supreme pattern, you all, and though worthy of all our glory, he took the form of a servant, and he humbled himself in obedience. Biblical humility does not make a person useless, but it makes a person usable. Are you usable to God? Is he able to use you today? Can God entrust influence on you today? See, he entrusts influence on those that he knows that's going to return the glory to him. Those that are not going to have all glory to themselves, you all. So what I want to just conclude with here, you all, is I just want to give you a couple personal applications on how to walk away from pride. Because sometimes maybe we don't walk away because we really don't know how to. Maybe sometimes we don't know where to begin. There's things that go on in our life and we try to say, look, where do I begin? I don't know where even to begin. Well, number one, ask God to search your heart. Ask him to search the heart. See, pride is often easier to recognize in someone else than what it is in ourselves. It can hide beneath confidence, pain, success, disappointment, and even religious activity. You have to invite the Holy Spirit to reveal defensiveness, reveal comparison, reveal self-promotion, and hidden contempt, and the need to control. Boy, that's a tough one right there. We got to pray honestly. Lord, show me what I cannot see on my own. Then we have to become quiet enough to God to listen. Because God may bring a conversation, an attitude, a motive, or a repeated reaction to your attention. Don't rush past it. What he reveals is not meant to shame you, but you all, it's meant to free you. A searched heart can become a clean heart, and a clean heart can carry God's presence without secretly demanding the glory. Two, we have to receive correction without retaliation. See, a warning can be mercy at work in work clothes. Pride quickly interrupts, explains, blames, or searches for a weakness in the person. It doesn't offer any correction, but humility pauses. Humility pauses before it responds. When correction comes, resist the need to defend yourself immediately. Listen. We got to learn to listen. Listen for whatever may be true. And even if the delivery is not perfect, ask, Lord, what can I learn from this? And Lord, are you protecting me through these words? See, you don't have to accept cruelty or falsehood, but you can remain teachable. Sometimes the sentence that wounds your feeling is the sentence that God uses to rescue you for your future. See, a person who can receive correction without losing love or peace or identity, you're becoming spiritually strong. And this is what we're looking for here. Number three, what can we do? We can confess specifically. A lot of times we want to confess generally, but we have to learn to confess specifically.
See, do not rename pride as a personality. Don't name it as a strength or excellence or discernment or even high standards. See, general confession often keeps the heart safe at a distance. But specific confession brings the hidden thing into God's light. And this is what we want to do. You are if we want to walk away from the pride, if we want to break through from pride. Instead of saying only, Lord, forgive my pride, say, forgive me for needing the credit. Forgive me for looking down on that person. Or forgive me for refusing to admit that I was wrong. See, if your pride harms someone, ask God for the courage to apologize without adding excuses. We always want to apologize, but we want to add an excuse along with it. Don't say, I'm sorry, but y'all leave a but out of it. Simply own up to the wrong that you've done or that you said. Specific confession breaks pride agreement with secrecy, and it opens us up for cleansing, for reconciliation, and for change. Number four, give God the credit. Every ability, opportunity, or every open door, every lesson, and success is received before it's achieved. You may have worked diligently, but God gave you the strength. God gave you the mind. God gave you the time and favor. And people that made the work possible, God made it possible. He invited people in that would help you to bring that thing to fruition. Why? Because God gave the credit, not man gave the credit. And we got to practice returning glory to him in both private prayer and public testimony. See, we want to give him glory in private when nobody's there to see us or to hear us, but we don't want to give a public testimony. You all just got to say, the Lord help me. What's wrong with saying the Lord help me and truly mean it? When God has brought you through something, there's nothing wrong with telling folks, you know what? I didn't know how I was going to get through this, but the Lord brought me through this, you all, because gratitude protects the heart when success attracts attention. See, success only attracts attention, but that gratitude that we have, that sincere honesty that we have, that is what we need, you all, and that is what protects the heart. And it reminds us that we are a steward. We are not the source. God is the source. The more God entrusts to you, the more closely you got to walk with him. We got to let every accomplishment become an altar of thanksgiving rather than a monument to yourself. And this is what we're building, monuments to ourselves instead of a thanksgiving unto God. Then five, you all, five is serve where applause is unlikely. Hidden service trains the heart to love faithfulness more than recognition. See, we don't want to just love because we want the attention or we want recognition. No, we want to love because our heart is faithful. We got to choose acts of kindness that may never be announced. We got to pray for somebody privately, clean what others overlook, encourage the forgotten, give without attaching your name to it, help where there's no advantage to you. This is what we have to do. We have to not become discouraged when your work goes unnoticed, because your Father God, he sees in secret. Service done for God is never wasted, you all, even when people overlook it. The hidden place is where God purifies our motives and forms the heart of a servant. Then the last two, six, we got to honor others. Meaning celebrate another's person's gift without feeling diminished, because pride wants to treat it like a competition and want to interpret someone else's progress as a personal loss to you. But humility recognizes that the same God can work beautifully through different people. So we got to speak well of others and acknowledge their contributions. Lastly, we have to choose righteousness over revenue. Proverbs 6 and 8 teaches us that less with integrity is better than abundance without justice. Pride may tempt you to measure your blessings only by money or by influence or by possessions or by visible growth. But no gain is worth the loss of peace. No gain is worth the loss of your character. No gain is worth the loss of your family. No gain is worth the loss of your witness or your fellowship with God. So before accepting an opportunity, ask not only, what will I gain, but also, can I honor God in this?
Be willing to walk away from the dishonest profit. Be willing to walk away from manipulative advancements. You may have less in your hand, yet you possess more in your soul. The person who can sleep with a clear conscience, pray without hiding, and stand before God with integrity is richer than the one who has gained the world at the cost of the heart. So I'm just asking you today to know that pride comes before a fall, leads to destruction. Pride says, stand tall so everyone can see. The gospel says, bow low so Christ can raise you. Pride promises elevation, but prepares destruction. Humility may feel like surrender, yet it leads to wisdom, grace, honor, and fellowship with God. So here, the question is not whether pride exists somewhere in the world. The question is whether I will let God expose it in me before the crack becomes a collapse. This is the word that the Lord has given us today. We pray that all have heard, and we pray that you have received this word here, showing you how pride is a destruction here, how pride builds a road to destruction, and it's often a hidden road, and it's a hidden road to ruin. We talked about that. We talked about what pride destroys, and we talked about how to walk away from the pride. So we just ask the Lord, Lord, search our heart and reveal every place where pride has taken root. Forgive us for taking his glory, for resisting correction, for comparing ourselves with others, or even trusting in our own strength. We ask God to give us the mind of Christ and an humble, teachable spirit. We ask God to help us to choose righteousness over gain, service over recognition, and obedience over self-will. We ask God to help us to repair every hidden crack before it becomes destruction. May our life point people to God alone. This is our prayer in Jesus' name. Amen. Something's wrong. Amen. Something. I can't hear that. Amen. Amen. God bless you. Oh, I couldn't hear. May God bless you and may God keep you. This is our word for you on today, and we pray that all have heard and that all have received. Amen. Amen.

0: My peace costs too much. Hallelujah. Hallelujah. I love this song. My peace costs too much. But as we talked about on last week, it cost Jesus the most. It cost us something. But Jesus paid the ultimate cost.
1: Amen.
0: Amen. He came down and he suffered and he went through so much for us. And he went to Calvary, hung on the cross after they had pierced him in his side, his hands and in his feet. They had Calvary doing what he came to do so that we might have peace, that we might have eternal life, that the debt that we couldn't pay, he would pay. Cost him his life. He hung there and he died and he buried. He rose again. We serve a risen God. And he paid a price for this peace. The price he paid was a lot. It was his life. My peace cost too much. It cost my Savior. It cost him his life. But I'm so thankful and grateful today that he paid the price. I couldn't pay it. I understand the artist when he's singing. I tell you, because I think about that today, and I think about sacrifices that we have to make, but now I just don't feel the same way about those sacrifices. It may cost me friends, and it costs a whole lot of things, but it's okay. Where I am now is what I enjoy. Because, see, I enjoy the love of God. I enjoy peace. I just enjoy his love. And I won't give nothing for this that I have. You understand that, Josh?
1: Yes.
0: Yes, hallelujah. There was a time when we didn't smile the way we smile today. We was just pretending, like what I talked about today. We just paced that smile across the face. And we were hiding so much beneath that smile, pretending to be happy, pretending, you know, that everything is everything, and it wasn't. But I'm so glad I don't have to pretend no more. I'm so glad that with the peace I have, I can serve my risen Savior in honesty and in truth and sincerity. I can testify to the world of how good he is. I can testify on what he's done for me, the change he's made, not only in people and places and things all around me, but the change he made in me. Because, see, everything wasn't about them. Some of that we had to be held accountable for. That's what I was talking about with that pride. How that pride builds the road to destruction. You're not going to have no peace when you allow pride to reign in your life. You can't have no peace. You can't have it. Because it's blocked. It's stopped. And you're building everything up around yourself. You got to hit and ruin. You want to ruin. You know what? Pride is the road to destruction. Pride is something that we have to want to destroy, that we have to not want in our lives, you all. We don't want pride because it does nothing good for us. Proverbs 16:18 says, pride goeth before destruction, and a haughty spirit before a fall. Amen. Isn't it good? I'm just sitting here as we move forward. Josh, I'll let you say something. Just even with these songs here, knowing it was God, you know, it was Jesus that has brought us to the point, to the place of where we are now. Because he's the one that helped remove that pride. He's the one that put us on a path to eternal life. Took us off that road to destruction and placed us on a path of eternal life. He orders our step. He's the one that brought us out. The things in our lives that need fixing, let the Lord fix it today. He and he alone can do it. Glory, hallelujah. Amen. I'm free. Yes, yes. Josh, I know our time is running out today. You have anything to say?
1: I just thank God for allowing me to be here on this day. Thank God for allowing me to be here. I thank God for my mama, grandma, everybody.
0: Right.
1: And I just bless God for waking me up this morning.
0: Amen. Lord, it was you. This goes out to my mother, Mother Annie Burks. Hallelujah. We just give a shout out to all today. Like I said, to my mom, Mother Annie Burks, to my son and Reuben Jackson and Elaine that are there with Mama, my grandson. Son goes out, shout goes out to my daughter, Octavia Beale, and her husband, Robert Beale. Y'all, this song just goes out to all that receive it, that will receive the fact that it was Jesus. It was Jesus that brought you through. It's him, nobody but him. As we leave, we just again thank Pastor Alfonso Lucas of the Goodwill Missionary Baptist Church, located at 5781 Beachwood in the city of Detroit. Services every Sunday at 11:15. Also to St. Francis Missionary Baptist Church and Pastor Thomas Cheeks, 7021 West 11. 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You all join us, and also at our church on the 25th, we'll be having a trunk or treat. We're asking that you all come out from 2 o'clock to 6 o'clock. Bring the children out. We'll have arts and crafts and food and trunk or treating for the children. So until we meet again, keep this ministry in prayer.

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As far as my voice can carry, you're tuned in to the Sounds of Power Gospel Hours in the beautiful studios of WMKM 1440 AM on your radio dial. And you're tuned into the Sounds of Power Gospel Hour, where the power is in the Word of God, Jesus Christ, our Savior. And we want to say to you this afternoon that the answer is in the Word. The answer is in the Word. The Word, Jesus Christ, our Savior. And our broadcast, as always, goes out to the sick and shut in, to the bereaved, to the lonely, to the helpless, to those of you that just can't make it. You can make it. We are here from the Sounds of Power Gospel Hour to tell you can make it in Jesus. And we just thank Him for all things and everything. We thank Him for being Jesus, God's Son. And I thank Him with all my heart, soul, and mind. Thank Him for healing in the name of Jesus. Thank Him for touching and healing my body. I tell you, I thank Him for traveling mercy all over this country, 4 different countries that He let me travel through. And I thank Him for traveling mercy, taking me and bringing me back. And I thank Him, and I give Him glory and give Him honor on this afternoon. Because nobody did it but Jesus. We're also sending this broadcast out to the co-host of the Sounds of Power Gospel. That's Sister Gloria Parker. I tell you, she's not with us today, but she's home. And I tell you, she's coming along. The Lord is blessing.

Her right now, and I thank God for her speedy recovery, and I just thank the Lord for what he's doing in her life, and not only her but a lot of you that's going through. We just praying that the Lord would touch and heal your body, whatever it is. There's nothing too big for Jesus. When it get too big for you, it's just right for him. And we want you to know that we'll certainly sending the sounds of power gospel out to you today. We're also praying especially for our brother Robert Anderson, and the passing of his dad, and to entire Anderson and Shorter family. We want you to know that you have our deepest sympathy in your hour of bereavement, and his service is going on this morning, and we're just praying for that family. Everybody know Robert Anderson, and the passing of his dad, and the services were this morning. They're probably still going on right now. So we're sending our broadcast out to the family of Deacon Robert Anderson on this morning. To you, and you. And we're praying for my daughter. She had a little surgery on her foot, but we're praying for healing in the name of Jesus. And Darlene, we are praying for you. Stay in. She had to have surgery on her foot last week, and I wasn't feeling good, and we couldn't help each other, but we had so many other families that came in to do what they can do. And I just thank God for family. Thank him for family that stay together and work together and love each other. We thank God for family. We're going to send our broadcast out this afternoon to family. To family on this afternoon. I tell you, one of the best things you can have besides Jesus is family. And I thank God for family on this afternoon. So we're going to let you know what's going on tomorrow. Tomorrow is the big day for the Stars of Faith anniversary. Yes, yeah, going to be at Greater Manali Missionary Baptist Church, 661 8 Mile Road, where the pastor is Pastor Johnny Joy. Many groups of the city will be there. They'll be celebrating their big, big anniversary. And that's going on tomorrow. I don't have a flyer, but I know it's going on tomorrow. And it's going to be at the Mount Olive Missionary Baptist Church, 661 8 Mile Road. So you stay tuned, and we'll give you more information. Let you know some of the groups that's going to be there on tomorrow. So while we're waiting on that information, take a listen to this.

0: let you know what's going on. What's going on? Next Sunday, we're going to talk about tonight, though. We're going to talk about tonight. But right now, I want to talk about the next Sunday, the third Sunday, where that big, big, big love they bought on electrifying Chris Wall. Let me see if I can get Sister Chris Wall on the line. Let me see. Ring, ring. Hello?
1: God bless you, Joe. This is Miss Moore.
0: Hey, Chris.
1: And only, they say.
0: How you doing today?
1: I'm doing great. I'm thank Johnson, God for mercy the youngest and brother of life today, of Joe. Lewis Johnson. And just a merciful God. He's a good God. And you're sounding so good. That Beulah Land, I tell you.
0: I tell you. We going one day. Somebody going to go anyway.
1: May not be all about.
0: That's right. That's right.
1: I'm going to go. I tell you that if I can.
0: But hey, but we living this life to live again.
1: Yes, that's right. And I want to say that if it's okay, you was mentioning about the Stars of Faith Big Fifth.
0: Right.
1: Let me just tell you, on tomorrow, that's October the 11th. We know that at 3:30 p.m. they start, and this time 3:30 p.m. And you're going to hear from live in concert. That will be the Stars of Faith. Mm-hmm. The Gospel Soul Touches. We have the New Sons of Heaven. We have the Stairways to Heaven. We have
0: all
1: the
0: Revelation. Right.
1: And the list goes on with Myron Wayne and Doc Coney Manifested and Brother Al Moore. The tickets are only $10, Sister Lacta. Just $10.
0: All right, just $10.
1: Can't beat it with what? Three sticks?
0: That's right.
1: They are well deserving of this, and she's going to raffle off three cakes and, a peach cobbler.
0: All right, well, you know what?
1: Mm-hmm.
0: I'm glad you made that clear, because some people, when they first started off, it was open door, right?
1: No, it's $10, just $10 to help them out, security costs. You know, yeah.
0: That's what I'm saying is, somebody thought it was, open door, and they were saying it was, so it's only $10, so it's still like open door.
1: Right, and you don't have to have a ticket, pay the $10 at the door if you don't have a ticket, like when I talk about mine, the same way.
0: Right.
1: But she's going to raffle out three cakes. I think it's a strawberry cake, a cheesecake, and another type of cake, and a peach cobbler.
0: Okay.
1: You know, mm-hmm. She works down there, and she does all that cooking for, at the, Little Season, all of them downtown.
0: Right. She can cook now. You getting something. Hey, you can have it for Thanksgiving.
1: That's right. Because it's right around the corner, isn't it?
0: Right around the corner. Right.
1: Thank you so much. And on your show today, I would like for you to give one ticket away, and it's the courtesy of Sister Fabulous Fanny.
0: Fabulous Fanny.
1: She moved our way, but she still support what goes on.
0: Yes, she do.
1: And isn't that wonderful? She loved the quartet, but she just moved. And if she hears something, knows something, she will support. So she wants to give away a ticket. And when you give it away, I'll be listening, because I got to have the name.
0: Okay.
1: I can write it down.
0: Now, that's for your day, your love day.
1: Next Sunday.
0: Let's talk about that, Chris, while you're on the phone, because I want to talk about those. I want everybody to come out and hear those visionaires.
1: From Rochester.
0: Listen, from Rochester, New York. I want them to know that we still love and appreciate them, and we miss them because they have, and they loved Detroit when they were coming.
1: But
0: the late Deacon Charlie Clark used to bring them here, mm-hmm. and since he passed, no one has brought them. And when they was coming, they loved to come to the city of Detroit. But we want to come out and let them know that we still, in all this time past, we still love them and appreciate them when they were coming. Is that right?
1: Yes, and I believe that's what they would like. Bishop Green is such a man of God, and they, they work hard, they sing hard, and they move around the stage and the floor. You talking about ministering? You got one coming.
0: That's right.
1: Not trying to brag, but they, a lot of people sing, but ministry is singing is a ministry. But some people just really minister when they sing. So they're gonna do that next Sunday, and we'll start at 3:30. We do have tickets, but Sister Likely, if nobody have gotten their ticket, don't worry about it. It's $15 either way you go. We don't want to stop the service because we gotta put them up.
0: That's right.
1: Sometimes, because they're going somewhere else that evening.
0: Mm-hmm.
1: Yeah, they're going in the southwest or whatever. We'll be letting them know next Sunday. Saturday.
0: It's only $15. Only $15. If you don't have a ticket, just pay $15 at the door.
1: Right. And we're going to try to do something for the ones who do have already purchased their ticket.
0: Mm-hmm.
1: You know, but anyway, you ain't got to worry about that. Just $15, any way you want to do it. If you got a ticket, if you don't have a ticket, $15. That'll help us out with the group and with our overhead. So we thank you for that.
0: Right, right.
1: It's a lot on the pro. You got a flyer with you handy?
0: No, I don't. I don't have with me handy.
1: Gloria
0: have my flyers. She was going to call in because she had your flyer. She was going to call in. So she'll be calling in talking about it too. But you can go ahead.
1: Well,
0: you can go ahead and let them know.
1: I'm going to allow her that opportunity because Gloria does a great job. She really does. And so she can call in. But all the only thing I want you to do is just give a ticket away on the radio for
0: okay.
1: one of your callers.
0: Okay.
1: Sitting here listening.
0: Okay.
1: And, whomever. I'll jot their name down as you will announce the other winner for the ticket for next Sunday.
0: All right, all right.
1: What's going on? I want to get it straight.
0: That's right. For next Sunday, for the love of preaching for our
1: right.
0: own Sister Chris Moore, electrifying Chris Moore, and that fabulous Fanny. She wants to give away a ticket. She's not even in town, and she wanted to give away a ticket.
1: And she have already zelled her money.
0: Mm-hmm.
1: And the ticket, I'm going to write on the name. When they call you, when you tell them that to call in, just doing your show today, and I'll hear, and I'll know, and then me, you and I will correspond, but I'll hear them, whoever call, and
0: right.
1: mention who it is, so I'll know. I'll write it on the ticket right now, and they have their interest to, the event next Sunday. And we're not going to hold you up. Because
0: we don't want to forget about tonight.
1: Girl, I
0: tonight.
1: I don't have a lot of pink, but I got some pink. And it's going to be on me, okay? a cap and a sweater or a blouse or something. And then, you know, but anyway, wear the best pink you got. Something close to it, right? Looking like it. So, you know, it's a dark pink and a light pink.
0: But and, it's just going to be a beautiful night.
1: I believe it will be. Come early,
0: as early
1: as you can.
0: Yes.
1: Do yourself a good seat. And the tickets are $25. If you haven't purchased your ticket, you can get that at the door.
0: Right.
1: You ain't nothing about tickets don't mean everything now. You still got it at the door.
0: Right.
1: You can come on in for $25. And she got Bree Holly, and that lady does a great job. She got Glorified from Tuscaloosa, Alabama. They do a great job. And then our in-town guest, latest, going to be, of course, Coco, and then Stars of Faith. And then we have the Stairways to Heaven. We have the Untouchable Trumpetless. We're going to have Akita Steen and Fire. And we're going to have one other group I'm trying to pull up in my head. But, the female group.
0: That's right.
1: Quartet Girls Rock.
0: Quartet Girls Rock, I tell you, they got a certain color, but you know what? If you don't have pink,
1: right?
0: You know, don't let that stop you. They didn't. You could. It's not like if you don't have pink, you know, you can't. But whatever, you know. But that's the color that they picked that
1: right.
0: they thought everybody would like.
1: And
0: October
1: is Cancer Month,
0: right.
1: Pink
0: that's
1: October.
0: Pink, right?
1: But you don't have to wear that if you don't have it. Like I say, come on, get a scarf or anything, get a flower, put it on, just something if you got it in the pink family. And, the guys, we want the men to come on out too now.
0: Right.
1: Didn't we support them in a big way?
0: We want the men to do us the same way we did them. That's right. We want them to come on out now and support us. And they can wear something pink too.
1: Huh? Yeah,
0: they can wear that if they want to.
1: Shirt?
0: Yep, pink tie, pink shirt.
1: Pink peaches, you know I got some every color. Well, all right, dig it up and pull it out. But anyway, I'm going to yield the line because I want you to give that ticket away, and then I certainly want you to finish what you have to do today, and we thank you so much for what you already done. And you will be the one that bringing up the Visionaires, Bishop Green and the Visionaires. He know you. He remembered you. And
0: I tell you, I just love them, and I want.
1: Yes.
0: I love those Visionaires.
1: You always ask about them.
0: Yes.
1: About coming. Other people coming with them. They got followers now.
0: They got followers. Yeah. They used to bring. They used to bring a bus load to Faith Temple.
1: I know. I don't know if he's gonna do that. I wish he could, but he's in Cleveland that night before.
0: Oh, okay.
1: And then he come on here. I think it's a band this time.
0: Right.
1: Whenever, we they'll be here. And you know what? I wanted him to call in. Maybe next week if you're going to be at the station.
0: Oh, yes. He can call in next week. We'll talk to him next week.
1: Okay, then, honey. And
0: go okay, then.
1: Okay, bye.
0: All right. And girl, says she want to call in. She want to give you your accolade. She want to talk about you and let the people know about
1: you. That's why I'm still in the phone line.
0: Okay, then, honey.
1: Bless you. Bye-bye.
0: All right. Bye-bye.

0: about the Black Party. The Black Party celebration. All right, with the Gospel Legends, they're on their way to the city of Detroit. We're going to be telling you about it. And guess what? Anthony Curry and the Willing Soul will be singing on that also. But I tell you, we want to get back. We want to get back to those visionaries. All right, take a listen. Got a caller on the line. I think it's the I think it's none other than our own co-host of the Sounds of Power Gospel Hour, none other than Sister Gloria Parker. Good over, hello, Glo.
1: Hey, Joe, how are you?
0: How you doing today?
1: I am blessed. I am thanking God for health and strength as I have it, and I thank God that He just keep on blessing me.
0: I know it.
1: So grateful to God. And I'm so grateful to God for bringing you back and the family back from across the sea. Yeah. And I'm just glad to hear your voice back on the radio. But you and Chris have really been talking about those visionaries, and I want to talk about
0: it. I tell you, I can't wait either
1: because I am praying to be back on my feet to be there.
0: Mm-hmm.
1: But I just want to be there to celebrate a labor of love with Sister Chris Moore, been out here for a long time, and love the people of God and do her best. This is going to be October the 18th. That's next Sunday at 3:30 p.m. Now, it's going to be at the Greater Mount Olive Missionary Baptist Church, 661 West 8 Mile Road. Now, you heard Chris and Joella. They're bringing back, she's bringing back Bishop Green and the Visionaires. They're going to be here, and they are somebody singing.
0: Yes, they are.
1: They are going to sing, and they are going to make you clap your hands, stomp your feet, and sing along with them. Now, the donation is $15, but I just heard her say, if you don't have a ticket, just come to the door.
0: That's right.
1: Still $15. Now, Chris is not hard to contact. You can call her at 313-574-1413. Come out and enjoy the evening of love, and let's celebrate with our own electrifying Dr. Chris Moore. Again, it's next Sunday, October the 18th, Bishop Green and the Pioneers and many others, Reverend Steen and Bless the Stairways to Heaven, Sofas of the Heaven, Men Who Will, Dynamic Gospel Tones, Dick Corner and Manifest, Stairways to Heaven, Myron and the Galatian Gospel Deliverance, Reverend Millhouse and Family, and the Willing Souls. Again, this only a $15 donation. So let's come out and support her and enjoy the Spirit of the Lord through song. So let's come out and celebrate with her next Sunday.
0: All right, Gloria, and they're gonna be singing just like this. Let's see if we can get somebody. And let the people hear. I tell you, Gloria, I hope you're able to come because I know they're gonna be looking for you.
1: Yeah.
0: Because they were so sweet to us when they came to Faith Temple. I tell you, they were so sweet.
1: They had family with us.
0: That's right. It's like family.
1: Yeah, they were like family. So what you was talking about, family.
0: Right.
1: And family that prays together, stays together. And they were, and you don't never meet a new Christian. We are a peculiar people. And so they just came in like they just known us for years. And they have now. So we're part of their Visionaries family.
0: And that's what we're praying for today, Gloria, for family.
1: Yes.
0: That family will come together in love. We need more families to come together. I was telling them about when I was going through and Darlene was going through. She couldn't take care of me. I couldn't take care of her. But family came together. And everything was just like, you know, it was all right. So when you need family. So families need to come together, and that's what we're sending out today. But take a listen to this. They're on their way.

0: And Glenn, we're going to give out a ticket to the Volunteer, to the Visionaires for next Sunday from Fabulous Fanny. The person, first person that call and say where they're from, you will get a ticket. Leave your name. We're going to answer the phone. The first person to call and say where Bishop Green and the Visionaires are coming from on next Sunday.
1: All right.
0: 313-831-6095. 313-831-6095. Giving away a ticket. Our own Fabulous Fanny. Yes, Lord. Yes, Lord.

first caller, tell us where Bishop Green and the Visionaries are coming from on next Sunday. You win a free ticket to that service.

0: my glory and listen to who?
1: Honor of the electrifying Dr. Kiss.
2: All right.
1: She said, be there at 3:30 stop. It's going to take place at 3:30 stop. But you will hear Bishop Green and the Volunteers.
0: All right. All right, Bishop Green and the Visionaries will be singing just like that. All right, let me see. Do we have a caller? No, a caller. We got a caller. All right, Gloria, let's talk about the fourth Sunday, the 25th of October.
1: Oh, yeah, that's a big day. Guess who's coming to the city of Detroit on the fourth Sunday of October? The Gospel Legends will be in our city, and they're going to also be at the Greater Mount Olive Baptist Church.
0: Right.
1: Where Reverend Jordan is the host pastor, 661 West 8 Mile Road. Now, they're going to be there at 4 p.m. The donation is only $20. So come out and support, I believe, Brother Byron Starter and others with the Gospel Legends. And many, many, many more groups will be on hand. But I have the paper here that's saying the Gospel Legends support starting in October, 4 p.m. Donation is only $20. So let's come out. You know the Gospel Legends can really sing, and they are going to sing.
0: That's right. That's right.
1: And they will sing. So let's support. And that's not a big price for an out-of-town guest.
0: That's right. Only $20.
1: That's reasonable. So let's come out and support the fourth Sunday in October at Greater Mount Olive. The Gospel Legends will be in our city.
0: And it's good. It's a black party. Black party concert. I like that. You can wear all black. It's a black party concert.
1: All right.
0: Yeah, black party concert. With the Gospel Legend. Are some of the groups that's going to be there? Doc Coney and Manifest, Trumpetettes, Redeem, Myron and the Mighty Galatians, Akita Scene and Fire, Beasley Brothers, The Willing Souls, who you just heard not too long ago, Big Ed and the Southern Four. 3:30 p.m. October the 25th, 2026 at Greater Mount Olive Missionary Baptist Church, 6618 Mile Road. Donation only $20. Gloria just told you. And it's the Detroit United Quartet Ministry, along with the Men Who Will, a black party concert. All right. Lifting it up for Jesus on that date.
1: All right. Yes. Let's come out and support. I plan on being there that day.
0: All right. Gloria, we're gonna hear some music. Now listen to this. I don't know if we got a caller or not. I think we got a caller. If you did call, please call back. Please call back for electrifying Chris Moore big day.
1: Mm-hmm.
0: Okay.
1: Free ticket giveaway.
0: From
1: Anna
0: Fabulous Fanny Tyler. Fanny. All right. Take a listen to this.

0: Gospel Music Praise and Testimony Service, the debut of Nelson Shorter. Your testimony, my testimony, Sunday, December the 13th, 3 o'clock p.m. Now, it's going to take place at Mount Zion Church of Deliverance, 2263 Fort Street. Pastor Bernard Jackson is the host pastor. Now, we know Brother Delta Shorter, and this is going to be his day group. They want to come out and support him, and he will have groups. He will have Myron and the Galatians, Daughters of Vision, Predestined Men Who Will, Mighty Voices of God, Mighty Move of God. They're expressing that they're going to have a mighty move of God on that day. Also appearing, leading groups, Me and My Children, God's Sons and Daughters. That's what Nelson has said. It's going to be him and his children. Now, that is something to see. And they can't sing. So let's come out and support him on December 13th. And I don't see a cover charge for that day. No cover charge. But you can call him at 313-247-9712. And he'll give you further information. Or you can call Nelson Shorter at 313-974-1715. You could call, oh, that's Nelson Shorter Jr. or Nelson Shorter the father. You could call 974-1715. That's Nelson Shorter Sr. and 313-247-9712 is Nelson Shorter Jr.
1: All right. Thank you, Gloria, for calling in and letting us helping me out from afar.
0: Okay. I'd like to send out a few shout-outs.
1: Go ahead.
0: Okay, so I own Sister Hattie Morgan. Happy 80th birthday.
1: Yes, Lord.
0: Celebration October the 3rd at the Second Avenue Church. She was overwhelmed. She was joyful, and she is so blessed. So many came out to bid her a beautiful happy 80th birthday. So we say God's blessings to you, Sister Morgan, and we love you so much.
1: And Gloria, I hate so bad I couldn't be there. But I was in Hungary, so we're 1,000,000,000 miles away. But I sure wished I would have been there. I was thinking about you all, and I wished I could have been there. But the Lord knows. And I want to say happy, happy birthday to First Lady Hattie Morgan, and may the Lord bless you. And you deserved everything, every second of it. You deserved it. You deserve it because you're talking about a woman of God
0: that
1: loved the Lord with all her heart, soul, and mind, ears.
0: And the people of God. She's
1: and right, Sister Hattie Morgan.
0: Yes, she will always ever be our First Lady in our heart and wherever because she was a true First Lady and a friend and still is. And we love you. And also a happy birthday to my daughter, Sherelle Parker, my sister-in-law, Betty Parker, and praying for our own sister, Lorraine Walker, and, of course, Guitar Linda and Darlene Bell, my niece, speedy recovery. Them little toes, okay. We love you.
1: All right, girl, let me let them know we got a caller. We got a caller so they can stop calling in.
0: All right, I'll talk to you later.
1: Okay, honey, and you be blessed.
0: Right.
1: Love
0: Bye-bye.
1: You. We got a caller, Diane Armstrong. Diane Armstrong was the first caller. Somebody else called in, but we already had a call. I just hadn't announced it on the radio yet. But the engineer already had a caller. They were calling in for that ticket, Diane Armstrong. Well, I tell you what, the man that we had another caller was a man. I don't know, did he leave his name? If he did, I would give out one ticket.
2: Is she there?
1: Sounds of Power, a Gospel Hour.
2: Are you there, Diane?
1: Yes.
3: Yes.
1: Oh, hi.
3: Yes.
1: Diane.
3: Hi.
1: All right, you won a ticket to the electrifying Chris Moore's big love day.
3: Yes. All right. Thank you.
1: All right, and you know where it's going to be at and everything, right?
3: I do.
1: Okay. Did you want to ask a question?
3: Oh, no, I didn't. No, I just wanted to thank you, and you all have a wonderful day.
1: Oh, thank you, honey, and you too, sweetheart, and thank you.
3: You welcome.
1: Thank you. We need that encouragement. We need that encouragement, and thank you, thank you.
3: That's what we're here to do, encourage one another. That's our ministry. And I do believe in doing that daily, and I just thank God. But I do have a question. What do I just come, just be there at 3:30 and then?
1: Yes, at 3:30, Greater Mount Island Missionary Baptist Church.
3: Right, okay then. All right, I will do.
1: All right, and just tell them your name.
3: I will.
1: Okay.
3: Thank you so much. Take care now. You're
1: okay.
3: Day.
1: Thank you, baby.
3: You're welcome. Bye-bye.
1: All right, listen, the Sounds of Power, the Sounds of Power, thank you, honey, you be blessed. The Sounds of Power are going to give away two tickets. So some man had called in, and you can call back. You didn't leave your name. I don't think he left his name, but we need two more callers to tell us where Bishop Green and the Visionaries, where they're coming from. The first two callers will win a ticket to the anniversary of electrifying Chris Moore next Sunday at Greater Mount Island Missionary Baptist Church. All right, all right. But listen. You got roaches, you do. You got roaches, you got bed bugs, you do. Then you need Hairs of Hairs Pest Control. 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We got somebody that will get rid of roaches. They will get rid of roaches, and that's none other than Hairs of Hairs Pest Control. 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

0: Thank you so much for taking my call.
1: Okay.
0: Stay on there till the Lord come back in there. Philip Brown from Westland.
1: Okay, you did you call in your for a ticket?
0: Yes.
1: Okay, where the group that's coming in, Bishop Green and the Visionaries, where are they coming from?
0: I would say they're coming from Tuscaloosa, Alabama.
1: No, they're not coming from there.
0: Oh, okay.
1: Yeah, we wanted to know where the Visionaries are coming from next Sunday.
0: Oh,
1: And whoever call in and let us know, they get a ticket. We got two tickets.
0: I keep listening.
1: Okay, baby. Okay.
0: Right.
1: Thank you.
0: All right. Bye-bye.
1: All right, we got another caller. Lorraine Walker.
2: Hello, this is Lorraine.
1: Hey, Lorraine, how you doing?
2: I'm doing so much better.
1: Okay.
2: Thank you all so much.
1: All right, you wanted a free ticket.
2: Well, I appreciate that.
1: And I thank God for you that you will be able to be there.
2: Yes, I'm a little under the weather today, but I will be there next week.
1: Okay, so you just give Chris Moore your name, okay?
2: Yeah, but Chris is one of our favorites.
1: Yes, you know? Yes.
2: And she is so beautiful, I tell you. We're going to have to crawl to get there, but I get there.
1: Okay. All right, baby, thank you.
2: Thank you. I love y'all.
1: Love you, too. All right. One more. We got time for one more. One more caller. Okay. We got two. We got Lorraine Walker and Diane Armstrong. Is that right? Yep. All right. One more caller. Call us and tell us where Bishop Green and the Visionaries are coming from.

0: All right. We gotta get something about those gospel legends. Gospel legends is coming to town. Somebody say, I want to hear something about the gospel legends. All right, you want it? You got it. The gospel legends will be in our city, and that's the last Sunday in this month, the month of October. Those gospel legends will be singing just like this.
1: Stand on your feet, ladies and gentlemen, boys and girls.
0: Yeah.
1: Make some-

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Thompson and T.T. and E. Gospel. We're battling the devil. Sunday, November the 1st, 2026, 4 o'clock p.m., Greater Mount Olive Missionary Baptist Church, 6618 Mile Road, where the pastor is Pastor Johnny Jordan. Want to say good afternoon to Sister Jordan and Pastor Johnny Jordan. Come with some of the Detroit top recording artists. We'll be there. Special guests, the Soulful Sounds of Heaven, Wayne Todd, and the Men Who Will, along with our own Coco and Redeem, along with the Dynamic Gospel Tone, Doc Coney and Manifest, the Gospel Soul Touches, and the list goes on and on. And we'll be telling you more and more about it as the time goes on. Also, special guest Nick Redman and the New Sons of Heaven. Those are the special guests.

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0: 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All right, here they are, here they are.
2: Can I sing my song? He's good.
0: That's my song, too. That's mine.
2: All the time.
0: Good job, Linda. 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
1: Hallelujah. 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
0: Hallelujah, Jesus. 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
1: You can't call certain folks at night. But I find out I can call Jesus.
0: Pastor Glenn Taylor. Friend and family day. We'll be telling you more about that as the time goes on.
1: Jump on your feet.
0: Good afternoon, feet, Pastor Taylor. Rachel, good afternoon. Love you. See you all tonight. Okay, that clock on the wall said that's just about all. Life lasts and death pass. We'll be right back here with you next Saturday telling you that Jesus is Lord.

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Sometimes I get desperate and I say like this, I say, Lord, fix it for me. Anybody know that only God can do it? Oh, fix it for me.

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1: Good afternoon, WMKM 1440 listeners. Thank you so much for all of y'all's support. Right now, we do have a guest speaker inside of the studio. This is Lorenzo. He is a part of the music group Walter Allenstein and Bless. So we just want to tune in and give him our listening ear for the duration of this hour. Thank you so much.
2: 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Good evening, world. I am Lorenzo, tuning in right now at the radio station. We coming live to tell you about a couple things that's going on in our city. Starting off with the Radio Legacy Celebration, honoring the electrifying Dr. Chris Moore, October the 18th at 3:30. Where it's going to be? Greater Mono Olive Baptist Church at 661 West 8 Mile. And we have a live sponsor. We have a live sponsor, y'all. And then we got people that's coming from out of town, all the way from Rochester, New York. That is Bishop Green and the Visionaires. You want to hear something live from them real quick? We're going to spin something called Search Me, Lord.

We need the Lord to search us. Yes, sir. Coming all the way from Rochester, New York, Bishop Green. Yes, sir, Doc.

That's next Sunday, October the 18th. 3:30. Greater Mount Olive Baptist Church. That's 611 West 8 Mile.

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You listening to Walter Allen Steen and Bless. Heard him call your name. 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

Yes, sir. All the way from Brooklyn, Rochester, New York. October the 18th at 3:30. Celebrating none other but the electrifying Dr. Chris Moore.

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We live, y'all. Callers, you got 5 minutes.

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Watch out now. Oh, they'll be here. Next Sunday, next Sunday, next Sunday.

0: that you got them all in your soul. Thank you. Thank you for letting me come and be your host today. Okay, we got one more announcement. We got the Quartet Girls Rock today at 5 p.m. Pink Edition. We got the host, Alice Todd. We got a lot of groups coming in today, y'all. We got Akita Steen and Fire, Mama Ruth and the Daughters of Vision. We have the Trumpetettes. We have the Stars of Faith today. $25. Just $25. Where? 611 West 8 Mile. That's 611 West 8 Mile. Today, we hope that you have a blessed day and know that God loves you.
1: 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A radio legacy celebration honoring the electrifying Dr. Chris Moore. 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The Greater Mount Olive Missionary Baptist Church. 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Also, many groups of the city, the Men Who Will, the Sounds of Heaven, the Dynamic Gospel Tone, Reverend Milhouse and the family, Pastor Walter Steen and Bless, the Stairways to Heaven, the Galatian Singers, Doc Coney and Manifest, Anthony Curry and the Willing Souls. 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
2: Amen. Amen. Thank you for those acknowledgments. And go grab somebody. Lean in. It's time for us to pray. This is Prayer Call on the Line at WKM Gospel 1440 AM. Go grab somebody. Let's touch and agree. We pray for the universal church, every believer everywhere. We pray for marriages, heads of households, family unity, children, teens, young adults, seniors, the single and saved, the married, the separated, the men, the women. We pray for the sick and shut in, those in the hospital, those incarcerated, those rehabilitating, those displaced, the unhoused, the unchurched. We pray for school systems. Elder John Bowers, WKMK 1440 AM Gospel Radio, the Allen family of Warren, Michigan, the Jackson family in Hamilton, Ohio, the Nobles family, the Reese family, the Smith family in Rufford, Michigan, Gwendolyn Turner, Deborah Pritchett in Southfield, Mother Elvonia Wallace in Romulus. Those listening right now, touch and agree with us as we pray for those in bereavement, those in authority, that we may lead a peaceable life. We pray for our world leaders. That's every nation, every continent. We pray for the President of the United States. We pray for state government, county government, city government. We believe at just the right time, God will raise up a witness anywhere, anytime. We pray for every local church, that the gates of hell would not prevail against God's gateway of heaven. We pray for the apostles, the prophets, evangelists, pastors and their congregation, the vision of the house, the mission of the people. We pray for every teacher, the ministers, the missionaries, the ministry of helps, every pew, every chair, everywhere, from the bishop to the baby. Where the Spirit of the Lord is, there is liberty. We pray for the salvation of the lost. Those who call on the name of the Lord shall be saved. Jesus is our advocate. He came to heal. He came to deliver. He came to set free. He laid down his life that we might be saved. He shed his blood to cover every fault, every spot, every blemish, every wrinkle, every manner of sin, all the shame. There is therefore now no condemnation to those who are in Christ Jesus. We bind up every infirmity. We plead the blood of Jesus over every affliction. The Bible says, many are the afflictions of the righteous, but the Lord delivers us from them all. We are delivered from depression, anxiety, loneliness, bitterness, fornication, adultery, jealousy, addiction, carrying grief, disappointment, discontentment, shame, every weight that so easily besets us. Our Lord Jesus Christ has an out for us. So we thank you in advance, O God, for our exodus. There is no temptation that can overcome us. There is no weapon that can be formed against us that will prosper. You didn't say that the weapon wouldn't come. You said that it wouldn't prosper. So we believe, we touch, and we agree that everything that we have need of, Father, you have already provided.
3: Thank you for the prayer list for the people, Father God. Keep them in mind, O God. Touch their hearts, their minds, and their souls. Father God, continue to lift them up and continue to lift us up, O Lord, as we go on through this journey that you have laid out for us, O Lord.
2: Help us.
3: Prepare
2: us
3: for the future, Father God, for our season, O God. Watch over us, O Lord. Keep us close to you, O Lord. Father God, we ask you to be our provider, our protector, our promoter, our priest, our prophet, O Lord, in our lives, O God. So continue, Father God, to manifest in our lives and continue to dwell inside of us, O Lord, as we go through the things that we are going through, O Lord. Touch
2: everyone
3: our children, O God, who are going
2: voice,
3: to school,
2: God.
3: O God. Put your shield
2: right now,
3: of protection around
2: those
3: them.
2: Their car
3: and put your,
2: Lord.
3: Your arms and wrap around
2: those
3: them, O Lord, so they can
2: home,
3: be able to
2: God.
3: Feel your strength and your power,
2: yes,
3: O Lord.
2: Lord. Yes,
3: so that they
2: Lord.
3: Won't be scared of nothing
2: according
3: going forth,
2: your will
3: O God.
2: And your purpose,
3: and Father
2: God,
3: God, we ask, O Lord, because you said in our word,
2: Lord.
3: If we ask not, we shall
2: yes,
3: not, O God.
2: Yes,
3: so,
2: Lord.
3: Father God, I'm asking, O Lord, to put your shield and your
2: yes,
3: protection
2: Jesus,
3: around everyone up
2: yes,
3: under my
2: Lord.
3: Voice, O God.
2: You
3: and prepare us, Father God.
2: God,
3: to make a way, Father God, that
2: thank
3: you have
2: Lord
3: already
2: Jesus,
3: made, Father
2: Jesus,
3: God.
2: Jesus.
3: Help us, Father God, follow that narrow
2: you
3: path that you laid out
2: life,
3: for us,
2: God.
3: O Lord. Let us not turn
2: no
3: back, O Lord. Let us
2: to
3: continue
2: Father,
3: to look forward
2: you,
3: in our lives,
2: God.
3: O Lord. Order
2: thank
3: our steps
2: you, Lord,
3: in every way that we go,
2: sins,
3: Father God.
2: God.
3: And we want you, Father God, just
2: you, Lord,
3: to be in the midst of
2: way,
3: our
2: God.
3: Lives, to be in the midst of our transgression,
2: thank you,
3: O Lord.
2: Thank you, Lord.
3: Heal us, Father God. There's
2: thank
3: many,
2: you, Lord.
3: Many, many people
2: bless
3: out there, Father God, that's going
2: name,
3: through pain
2: God.
3: Right now, Father God.
2: Right now in this
3: heal
2: hour,
3: them
2: God.
3: In the name of Jesus, O Lord.
2: At the sick bed,
3: and there's someone
2: God.
3: That's going through situations
2: right now,
3: in their lives
2: right
3: now, Lord. Touch them,
2: yes,
3: Father God.
2: Jesus,
3: remove
2: Jesus,
3: the baggage that's
2: Jesus.
3: Holding them down right now, Lord,
2: every
3: so they can be able to move
2: body, oh
3: to where you want them to move,
2: we thank
3: O Lord.
2: You that you gave
3: and
2: your
3: continue,
2: body, oh
3: Father
2: God,
3: God, to be with
2: so
3: them, O Lord.
2: Body,
3: there's
2: God.
3: Someone out there, Father God,
2: thank
3: who's
2: you, Lord, that
3: holding
2: you
3: something
2: us,
3: down
2: God.
3: That's unlike you, O
2: yes,
3: Lord. We ask
2: Lord,
3: you to remove
2: like
3: it
2: in, all the
3: in
2: earth,
3: the mighty
2: God.
3: Name of Jesus, O Lord.
2: We rejoice and
3: we
2: be
3: know that you can do all things,
2: God.
3: Father God. We know that you are God all by yourself, O Lord. We want you, Father God, to continue.
2: You,
3: Father God, to
2: you
3: be watchful
2: maker, Lord.
3: Over
2: thank
3: your
2: you, Lord.
3: Children, O Lord.
2: Thank you for being a
3: we
2: mind
3: are
2: regulator,
3: all in
2: God.
3: The same DNA of
2: thank you,
3: O Lord.
2: That
3: and we
2: you
3: want
2: you
3: to continue
2: God.
3: To be with
2: thank
3: us
2: you, Lord,
3: and follow us, O
2: lawyer,
3: Lord,
2: God.
3: In the mighty name
2: our advocate,
3: of
2: in
3: your
2: the
3: Son,
2: name,
3: Jesus.
2: Jesus.
3: Amen.
2: We bless your name,
3: O God.
2: Thank you, Lord.
3: We know,
2: Jesus.
3: Father God, that you can do all things, O Lord.
2: Jesus.
3: We know, Father God, that
2: Jesus.
3: You can make a will out of way, O Lord. So continue, Father God. Jesus, to just continue you do it to for be us, with God. Us, oh Lord. Do it for me, oh God.
2: If you don't do it, oh God.
3: I know, Father God. In the name of Jesus.
2: In the name
3: Hallelujah.
2: Of Jesus.
3: Hallelujah.

Sometimes I get desperate and I say it like this. I say, Lord, fix it for me.

0: to all our listeners for joining us today at Love and Action. Here having a good old Holy Ghost good time with our engineer at WMKM 1440 AM. Let's please remember, I know we've already done our prayer, but please remember Elder John Bowers in your prayer. And let's also remember to pray for Deacon Walter Nobles. He's not able to make it here today, but we definitely miss him. And so Love and Action, where we like to put a spin on what does it look like when love is in action. Today, I want to stir the pot a little bit with James chapter 5, verse 16. I'm going to be reading from the Amplified Bible. It says, therefore, confess your sins to one another, meaning your false steps or your offenses, and pray for one another that you may be healed and restored. The heartfelt and persistent prayer of a righteous man, meaning the believer, can accomplish much. And that's when he put into action and make effective by God. It's a dynamic and can have tremendous power. So that's when prayer is in action. So my question today is, what does love look like when prayer is in action? Elder, you want to chime in before I get on my soapbox?
1: Get on your soapbox. Go ahead.
0: You know, I like to get on my soapbox because you know what? I come up short all the time. Mm-hmm. I make so many mistakes, and I walk away being like, oh, man, why I ain't put that into action? Yeah. You know, people come, they want to talk to you. They want to tell you what's on their mind. And most of the time, I don't want to hear what's on people's mind. Yeah. So y'all pray for me. So anyway, let's look at what James is talking about. He says, confess your faults one to another. Confession, first of all, requires humility. Mm-hmm. I don't know about you, but, you know, my upbringing said you be quiet. What's going on? You just keep that to yourself. But that's contrary to confession. Because with confession, I mean, you got to open up and humble yourself to talk to somebody about what you're going through, what you're feeling. You know, so love and action on the receiving end. If I hear somebody wanting to talk about what they're going through and, you know, where they've come up short, on my end, I got to be ready to receive that. Do I not? Elder, are you with me? Okay. We must be willing to acknowledge when we are wrong instead of making excuses or shifting blame. So if I'm coming to talk to someone about where I've come up short, I can't say, they made me put down my religion and get them straight. I wouldn't have if they wouldn't have. So I think we got to be careful with that. Another thing is accountability. It's a part of spiritual growth. We should, you know, be connected to people, surrounded by people that keep us accountable, right? God can use trusted, spiritual, mature believers to help us recognize our faults and walk in truth. Oftentimes, especially us mature Christians, you know, that have been me, I'm guilty. You know, when I talk about this stuff, I want everybody to know I'm guilty. And so I need help.
1: You're human.
0: Yeah, Amen. I'm human. You know, but there comes a level of maturity where we got to show love in action, right? Mm-hmm. And most of the time, we don't want people to say anything to us. Mm-hmm. We don't want anyone to correct us. But without correction, there's no development. There's no growth. Okay. Confession is not an invitation to gossip. A lot of times people don't go talk to other individuals because next thing you know, the whole church know. Mm-hmm. Everybody know what happened. And you like, well, why? How? So, you know, so then there's a lack of trust. We should approach one another with wisdom, discretion, love, and a desire for restoration. Sometimes when you talk to Sister Gertrude, she the one that want to keep the mess going on. So you tell her what's going on, she go stir the pot to the point that there's no restoration. Before you know it, it's just, what do you want to call it?
1: A rumor.
0: Amen. A word of caution. When it comes to confession and having to have that humility to go talk to someone, it could be prideful. Prideful hides. Humility acknowledges. We cannot address what we refuse to admit. Oftentimes, we know that we're weak in the area.
1: You know, I might be, not to cut you, I might be
0: No,
1: off
0: go ahead, go ahead. You know how I am when I get on my soapbox.
1: You know how you be in church, and some people just quiet, right?
0: Mm-hmm.
1: So then you quiet get the ones. Then you get the ones that the ones just, oh, praise the Lord, in the middle saying, yeah, hallelujah, praise the Lord, amen, amen. Then you got the other people that's quiet. Shh, be quiet. Pastor's talking. And the Bible says make a joyful noise.
0: A joyful noise. Amen.
1: So
0: amen,
1: when you
0: amen.
1: Make a joyful noise, you got to let them know that you hear them. And you want to be a part of that. You know, you want to be able to gain his respect to you. You can't keep quiet in the church. You got to, like, let it out. You got to let it go.
0: Amen. I hear you, babe.
1: But to speak about what you have said, it's like...
0: confess your faults one to another.
1: Yeah. Sometimes you have to wait to the right time to confess your thoughts a lot of times because it may not be the right time. I mean, you want to say something to them that they did something, but then, you know, they could be going through something and go, well, no, it ain't the right time. Like for grieving or whatever, you know, you want to go up to them, but, you know, you got to wait the right time to say something towards them as part of that.
0: So what are you saying? When someone is excessively grieving, you want to go tell them that joy comes in the morning, yeah, weeping endures for a night, but you want to wait to the right time.
1: Yeah,
0: okay, that's a good point.
1: Yeah.
0: So my takeaway for that, before we ready to go on a break, is when it comes to confessing your faults to one another,
1: mm-hmm.
0: we can't expect healing in areas where we insist on pretending nothing is wrong.
1: Mm.
0: So that tells me that if I want to be healed in an area, I have to admit that there is something wrong.
1: Right.
0: Okay? I am grieving. I miss someone. I lost someone. Mm-hmm. I love that person. My life is different now that they're gone. And I admit that I might be overkill. But until I get to that point, like you're saying,
1: mm-hmm.
0: I'm not ready for you to tell me that I'm grieving. But I can't expect to heal in that area until I can admit that something is wrong.
1: Right.
0: Okay? Mm-hmm. Me and my feelings, you know, I'm guilty. I wear my feelings on my sleeve sometimes. I'm guilty.
1: Yeah.
0: But I can't expect to be healed from or delivered from wearing my feelings on my sleeve unless I can admit. I'm going to confess to you, husband.
1: You have to confess.
0: I have a problem.
1: Mm-hmm.
0: I'm wearing it on my sleeve. And so you're not supposed to say something like, it's about time, right?
1: Right.
0: You should say something with wisdom and loving and kindness to say.
1: Have those compassionate words to say.
0: Yeah, like I'm going to be praying with you and for you. Amen, yeah. Amen, yeah. Amen, amen. Okay, so one more piece before we go on break. How about to pray for one another?
1: Oh, yeah, you got to pray for one another.
0: Okay. You know, how about when you go to pray for somebody and you feel like they're not praying for you the way that you want them to pray for you?
1: Each prayer has to let the Lord lead you to what to say.
0: Okay, but sometimes, honey, you can go and somebody's praying for you and they got that dry prayer.
1: Yeah.
0: And you'd be like, what are you praying? I'm hurting. I want you to, I mean, because, you know, we're talking about fervency. I mean, ain't that what King James said? The fervent prayer. To me, that speaks to emotion. So you, somebody go, dear Lord, remember my, I'm sorry. I'm on my soapbox. I'm sorry.
1: You got to go in on that one.
0: Okay. Amen. Prayer is a ministry we owe to one another. We are not only called to pray for ourselves, but to intercede for our brothers and sisters. Correction without prayer can wound. When someone shares a struggle, our response should not stop at identifying the problem. We should help carry the burden through prayer. So that means that when you confess to me, I should be able to empathize, meaning that I'm switching places with you, and so now I'm going to pray with you and for you, like I'm going through that thing.
1: Mm-hmm.
0: And to me, if you're doing that, then there's some emotion. You go in peace, my brother.
1: Like love in action. You got to show it.
0: Amen. Love in action. That's what we hear. Yeah. That's what we hear to talk about. Love in action. So love in action. I should be able to come to you, confess my faults, right?
1: Yeah.
0: And we should be able to pray for one another, or you pray for me when I confess to you, right?
1: Yep.
0: And you go switch places with me and understand.
1: That's right.
0: All right, honey, I need you to help me wash the dishes.
1: Yeah, I dry them.
0: Okay, amen. We'll be right back after

0: thank you so much for tuning in with us today at WMKM. Remember our past hours in prayer. 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
0: And don't forget, tomorrow is Sunday, so go to Sunday school. And if you're not busy, join us live on Facebook at Church of the Living God, CWFF, Temple 364. 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

our children are dying each and every day. It seems as if we have given up all hope. But I'm here to let you know that my God

I experienced and I was a part of, and I heard of over 7 to 9 people who have made that transition out of this world. I want you to know that God is yet in charge. So many challenges that we are confronted with from day to day. Believers and beloved, I want you to understand and realize that God is still in charge. In the midst of your trials, tribulations, and troubles that you now experience in this thing that we call life, that God is still in charge through your sickness, through your pain, through those difficult days that's yet ahead of you, through those challenges that you now are faced with. I want you to know that God is still in charge. But this is for the believer to understand and realize that God is still in charge. We're yet grateful that we're above and not beneath the ground. Grateful, amen, that God yet looking beyond our faults, but yet supplying our every need. We love him because he first loved us. In all my appointed times, as Job declared, I believe I'll wait, for I understand a change will come. I've been young and now I'm getting older, but never have I seen the righteous forsaken, nor his seed beg for bread. Beloved and believing, if you understand one thing, and I want you to understand this one thing, if you understand nothing else, God is still in charge. Thank all of you who came out to Sister Ann Austin Appreciation and Love Day on last Sunday evening over at the Holy Tabernacle Baptist Church. We appreciate your presence. We appreciate all that you did in that worship experience that we had one with the other. We understand, amen. Mama Ann, she was pleased, most certainly with our efforts. So we thank God and we give God the glory. Also, believers and beloved, I want you to understand the Pink Edition, Girls Quartet Rock. We'll start approximately in about another hour or so at the 6 o'clock hour. Get ready to run over to 661 West 8 Mile Road. Y'all know the location. I'm right there with Pastor Joe and his Greater Mount Olive Baptist Church. Let's go over and worship on a Saturday evening, a Saturday night. Let's go over and be with one another, and have some fellowship, have some fun while we're yet in the faith. All right, amen. Hold on, and whatever you do, don't give up. We're going to take a, we're just grateful to God, amen. Pray for us as we begin to pray for you. Things are happening so speedily and so readily and so fast in this world that we're living in. And as I first stated, amen, just the challenges of life is now challenging us, but yet God is still in charge. Amen. We're going to move on and play another song. Amen. Listen, Mama Ann could not make it yet. Trying to recover. Bishop Shackelford is not here with us. So listen, I'm going to need you to give me a call down here at 313-871-1440. 313-871-1440. Help us do this on this afternoon.

Did you see that? Now you got to count it all joy. Ah, whatever I go through, I count it all joy. Because one day I'll be through with you. Let this song minister to you while you're going through. And you'll never be through until you go through. All right, Pastor Sark, New Canaan, what you got to say about it? Pastor T. Harrelson, Jehovah Unity Baptist Church.

No greater than he on Pastor Eddie Patterson. Come on, count it all joy. To all of those bereaved families, including my family, my brother-in-law transition, Dorothy Hughes and family, we're praying for you. The Wiggly family, we're praying for you. All of you who have lost, not lost, but had a loved one that transitioned.

All right. Once again, we're praying for all of you on today. Amen. We're praying, amen, for Christine Timlinson, which was in Ford Hospital, Audrey McGaughty in rehab, Catherine Tanskley, Pastor Renee Holman, the Gates family, and the entire Deliverance Apostolic Church family, the Daniels family and the Dynamic Gospel Tones, the Ashburn family, the Taylor family, Marjorie Dawson, Sister Dawson, and her brother James Dawson, Jessica Collins, Angela Smith, Minister James Sutton Jr., Harold Graffery, Mary Barbara, Fanny Tyler, Tracy Williams, Roger Cleaver, Reverend Delphine Reed and family, LaShawn Young and her grandson, Brother Everett Jones and the entire family of St. Matthews, South Carolina. Pastor Edison and Norman S. Esther, Virginia and Willie Scott, Thomas Calloway, Eddie Wright, Marvin King, Chris and Al Moore, Paul Washington and family, Willie Green, Alan Speed, Lynn Heron, the entire board family, Betty Jean Taylor, Pearl Thomas, Margaret, Larry Carter, Eleonora, Juliet Armstead, Mildred Baker, Shirley Baker, Lulu Hampton, Virginia Jackson, Betty Chamber and family, Irma Hearns, Janie Butler, and the Infidel Baby, Shamir Thompson, Christine Metcalf, Janie Powell, Alberta Kemp, Lorraine Olin, Mother Rose Sutton, Mother Stevenson, Mother Cheeks, Mother Renee Butler, Deacon David Smith and family, Deacon Melvin Hughes and Dorothy Hughes and family, Deacon Tim Hughes and family, Bobby Wright, Charlene Murray and family, Dennis and Juliet Henry, Don Henry and family, Tommy, we're praying for you. And also we're praying for Wanda Ponner, Yolanda, Lorraine Davis and family, Karima Regler and family, Daddy-O, the entire Beasley family, Marilyn Jones, Tanya Faison and family, Avia Watson and her mom, Sister Vaughn Johnson and family, Pam and Tanya Parks family, the Muffchur, Devontae and family, Pastor John Bowers, Lily Rudolph and family, Louise Stover, Guitar Linda, Reverend Walter Steen, Alan Steen, and Grace International Church family, Elder Nathan Pittman and family, Mike, the Q man, Smith and family, Reverend Leonard Jones, Uncle Bob Burnham and his entire family, Deacon Philip Brown, Carolyn Terry, Edmund Dalkin, Deacon John Johnson, Evelyn Turrentine, AJ, and family, Reverend Sam Scott and Ann Scott, Adrian, DeMario and Ashley Alexander, Mariah and DeMario Jr., C.J. Borges, and Eleanor Thompson, LaDonna Kirk, DeAndre and Deshaun and their family. Listen, amen, we're going to go back to some music, amen, and then we're going to do the rest of this prayer list. All right.

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I got him all in my soul, from the top of my head all the way down to my toes. Watch out. My man, what you got to say about it? Give us a call down here. If you got Jesus, 313-871-1440. 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

All right, get ready to go to church on tomorrow. 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Listen to all groups, all businesses, all of those that would like to advertise in the Christian Happening magazine. We have forms just in case your number changed, your booking manager, your name changed, somebody's no longer with you. Amen. You got a new picture. Whatever it is, we need that information. And I have a form in order for you to get that information to us, where you can email us, you can text us, whatever you need to do. And all of you who have not made good for 2026, remember, amen, we need you to make good, amen. We need you to make good. $25, right, $25. Oh, 2025. Oh, yeah, made good. Right. Oh, that's it. That's what I'm trying to say. Okay, yeah. In 2025, we want you to make sure you pay that particular for your ad in that book. We'll be giving you a call this week to let you know your responsibilities, because if you don't want to be in the book, we understand that part too. But we don't want to continue to put you in a book if you don't want to go in there. So we understand that too. But that's what we want you to do. So the Christian Happening Magazine, we're taking ads right now for the Christian Happening Magazines. And I have a form that you're going to need to fill out. And if not, just tell us to use the same information you had yesteryear, and that'll be fine. Okay? If you want us to use the same information, we can use that information too. But listen, this is just another vehicle that we use to promote quartet music. That's what we're doing. We're still doing the same thing that we always do. And there's a few people that's within quartet that got their own businesses, and they got other things that they're doing. You need to advertise with us so we can know what you're doing. And maybe you can be a blessing to us while we be a blessing to you. And maybe we can promote you to help you get to where you need to go while we're going where we need to go.

That's right, that's for Quartet Girls Rock. 661 West 8 Mile Road. Greater Mount Olive Baptist Church. Coco and Redeem. Coco and Redeem. We'll be singing just like this this afternoon. 661 West 8 Mile Road. Come on, come on, come on.

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That's 313-871-1440. 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I'm giving you the wrong number. 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

0: All right, we got a caller. Go ahead, caller.
1: Hi, Reverend Taylor.
0: How are you?
1: Okay, this is Miss Virginia Jackson.
0: Mm-hmm.
1: This is called Say. It was just put on my heart here to call and tell you and your wife, the first mate, I love you guys dear.
0: All right, and we thank you for calling. We love you too.
1: Okay.
0: Okay, are we going to see you tonight?
1: No, you won't.
0: All right, then. Well, enjoy your stay at home.
1: Okay.
0: All right. All right, Virginia Jackson. All right, we thank God for her on today. Amen. Listen, amen. We're just praising God down here at the radio station. We're going to play another song while I read the rest of this prayer list. Amen. We're just grateful to God. Mama Ann, amen. We want everybody to know that we're praying for you. Amen. Also, we're praying, amen, for Kim Alexander, Clifford Alexander, Tiffany and Simone Alexander and family, Lawrence and Crystal Austin, Anna Dunn and family of Cincinnati, Ohio, Reverend Aaron and B.J. Shackelford, the entire Shackelford family, Brother Riley, Roger, Sally Hamilton, Amy Marshall. We also playing for Larry Gray and Danielle all the way from Baltimore, Maryland. And also, amen, for the Great Coal Construction Company. Amen. That God bless his hands in all that he do. Amen. Brother Willie Rogers. Let me see. Also, Sarah Van, Patricia, Gloria, Donita, and Earl of Predestined. Also, for the Gospel Deliverers, Deacon Anthony Falk, Pastor Sylvester Sartin, and the entire New Canaan Baptist Church, Pastor Mia House and New Friendly Baptist Church, Pastor T.E. Harrelson, Jehovah Unity Baptist Church, Pastor Guy McNeil and Rising Star Baptist Church, Pastor Gary Ayler and New Bride Baptist Church, Pastor Melvin Brown and Mountaintop Ministries, Pastor Michael Greer in the Browns Chapel Baptist Church, Pastor Frank Noten and Leland Baptist Church, Pastor Raymond Davis Jr. of St. Peter's Church, Pastor Daniel House of First Fellowship Baptist Church, Cora White, Evangelist Christine Steen and family, Sister Hattie Morgan, Joella Likely, Cunard and family, Gloria and Lavelle Parker, Pastor Anderson Bill and the entire Faith Temple Baptist Church, Reverend Clifford Renard Hawkins, Reverend H.G. Thompson, Pastor Johnny Jordan of Mount Olive Baptist Church, Pastor Smith of Zion Hill Baptist Church, Pastor Mary Peters, Sister Vera Velma Rogers, Mary Braxton, Mother Ann Patterson and family, Apostle William and Lucinda Gates and Evangel Mary Ann and Viola Gates, Evangelist Sieber and family, Evangelist Harps, and family, Gail Bailey and his entire family. We keep him, Gail, lifted up by prayer that God restore him. I'm holy in the name of Jesus. Tiffany Richardson and family. Also, Ann Austin and her entire family. Spiritual advisor, myself, Glenn Taylor and family. And also, we're praying for Mr. Shackelford and his family. Amen. Now, let us go before the throne of grace. God, our Father, we do come now. In the name of Jesus Christ, we thank you now for being God, and besides you, there is none other. Now, God, we, since you have looked beyond our faults, we ask you now just continue to supply our needs. Now, God, in the name of Jesus, you have been good to us. Therefore, God, we give your name praise, honor, and glory. God, we bless your name, for your name alone is worthy to be praised. God, you have been good to us. You have kept us in our right minds. You have given us health and strength. And therefore, God, we give you praise. God, you have given us shelter in the time of storms. God, you have put clothes on our backs and food on our tables, God, and we said thank you. Many have been healed, God. Many have been delivered, God. Many have been brought out of bondage, God. Somebody right now, in the name of Jesus, even as I'm speaking, God, they're seeking a breakthrough. Therefore, Spirit of the living God, begin to break yokes. Oh, God. Yeah, God, begin to break yokes, God. People are in bondage in their minds, their hearts, and their spirits. But, God, you're God. And therefore, God, right now, in the name of Jesus, as I come, I just come knowing you do all things well. And since I know you well, God, I need you to do it right now. In the name, God, I have seen, my God, I have seen you move in time past. And God, I need you to move right now. God, if it's your will, Gil Bailey, right now, in the name of Jesus, touch his body from the top of his head to the very sole of his feet. Let your spirit, let your healing virtue begin to flow through right now. Now, God, all that you have assigned his hands to do, we call it blessed in the name of Jesus. And now, God, give now these who have now taken and put their hand to the plow and are working and doing what's necessary to maintain until he's restored. Now, God, give them right now a mindset. Oh, God, give them another and a new determination to go forward. Oh, God, here on 1440 radio broadcast, because somebody that's convalescing, somebody that's in a hospital, somebody behind prison walls, somebody, oh God, that need a word from you, God, somebody that's contemplating suicide, somebody that's about to break down, have a mental breakdown, somebody, God, that's contemplating hurting somebody else, God, need this word and need this broadcast. And therefore, God, in the name of Jesus, as I pray, Spirit of the living God, I need you to begin to move through these airways. Hear me now, God, as I begin to pray. I'm not asking you, God, for vain glory. I'm not asking you that I may get the glory, but and others may get the glory, but God, I'm asking you that you may get the glory, that somebody makes go run and say, see what the Lord has done. For God, you have now done a great thing, and therefore we give you praise. God, bless all of these families that find themselves, family members that have transitioned out and went from labor to reward. God, right now in the name of Jesus, touch their minds, touch their hearts. Oh God, touch their spirits. Even as I speak, God, do it now in the name of Jesus. And God, I speak restoration. Oh my God, I speak restore right now everything that the cankerworm have tried to destroy. In the mighty and matchless name of Jesus, do it now. And Jesus, I know that you can. Oh my God, and I know that you will, God, do it now. Oh God, I've seen your hands move. I know what you're able to do, and God, somebody needs you to do it right now. So God, do it now in the name of Jesus the Christ. And now God, we call those things done in Jesus' name. Amen and praise God. Hallelujah. We're going to go back to some music, and then we're going to look at this word.

Alright, tomorrow we also getting ready for the Stars of Faith on tomorrow. We're getting ready for the Stars of Faith on tomorrow. We're going to go over here tonight and get ready for the Stars of Faith tomorrow. We're going to be at the same location, Greater Mount Olive Baptist Church, 661 West 8 Mile Road. We're getting ready right now. Tickets are only $10. Once again, I'm going to have some $5 tickets tonight. I'm going to have some tickets also for that big black program. We have some tickets for that tonight also. Electrifying Chris Moore. I got some tickets for Electrifying Chris Moore. You better get you a ticket.

0: Woo!
1: All right. I've been trying to make heaven. I'm just trying to make heaven my home. Listen, believers and beloved, we thank God once again. Amen. I'm telling you, the time in which we live in, we're going to need a word from the Lord. Amen. We are living in some troublesome and turbulent times. Amen. And we're going to need a word from God. Listen, believers and beloved, amen, there's a word I want to lift, amen, out of Psalms 142, in that very first verse, 142, in that very first verse, look what it says, is that I cried unto the Lord with my voice, and with my voice unto the Lord did I make my supplication, amen. I want to just talk about briefly, amen, from this thought, amen, that the writer said here, he says, I cried unto the Lord. And in order for him to say, I cried unto the Lord, first and foremost, believers and beloved, we got to understand and realize something has to be happening, amen, in order for us to cry out unto the Lord. See, matter of fact, you just don't cry for no reason at all. You usually, when you're crying, amen, simply because something is going on or something is happening. Amen. That's why we cry, believers and beloved. Amen. We just don't cry for nothing, but we cry for something. Let me do it again. I say we just don't cry for nothing, but we cry for something, because something is happening that would cause us to cry in our lives. Amen. This writer, amen, encourages us and shares with us when we get to those places in our lives, what we got to learn how to do is cry out unto the Lord. Watch this. Amen. We got to cry out unto the Lord. In other words, we got to tell the Lord, amen, about what's going on with us. Amen. That's what we have to do. We can't, amen, no longer, amen, be afraid to cry out about what's going out. Listen, he don't say inwardly. I'm going to teach you something here. Amen. He said, I cried out. He didn't say, I didn't cry. I cried within. See, a lot of times, and a lot of people, they're crying inwardly, but they're not crying out. Yeah. See, you trying to hold it all together and hold yourself together. But you got to learn how to cast your cares upon him that cares for you. See, believers and beloved, amen. I want to try to help you if I can to understand when you're crying out to God, that means you got something to cry about. But what was the writer say? I cried unto the Lord. Watch this. Not with nobody else's voice, but he says, I cried out with my voice. Huh? See, it's good for bishop, pastor, preacher, evangelist, deacon, and people to pray for you. But still yet, after people pray for you, you got to open your mouth for yourself. See, one thing I'm learning day by day is that I could talk to God with you, amen, and I could talk to God about you, but guess what? I'm learning that I really can't talk to God for you. Uh-oh. See, you have to learn how to talk to God for yourself. And you got to explain to God what's going on with you for yourself. Because don't nobody really know your story like you. Uh-oh. See, believers and beloved, I want y'all to know. And I want to encourage somebody. He says, I cried out unto the Lord, watch this, with my voice. Watch this. And he says, with my voice, with my voice unto the Lord did I make my supplication. In other words, when he said, I made my supplication, what he's trying to say there, believers, I explained to the Lord, watch this, what was going on with me. Uh-oh. See, I say supplication, amen, simply means that I'm explaining to God what's going on with me. And can't nobody tell it like you can. As a matter of fact, watch this. You tell everybody else. You tell your friend. You tell your mama, you tell your daddy, you tell other believers, huh? Sometimes you tell co-workers. So if you can tell all of them, why can't you talk to God about it? And see, a whole lot of other folks that we talk to about things, they ain't going to do nothing about it any other way. First thing they're going to do is like they did Job. When Job tried to tell his friends what he was going through, y'all remember what his friends did. They began to say, Job, well, what did you do in order for you to be going through what you going through? And a lot of times, you don't have to do nothing being a child of God in order to go through something. But see, you have to understand, believers and beloved, you need to learn how to talk to God about your condition. You got to learn how to talk to God about your situation. And you got to learn how to explain it to him. And then you got to be honest with God while you're explaining it to him. Because a whole lot of times, I don't know about y'all, but me, while I'm trying to explain to God what's going on with me, while I'm explaining it to him, I realize it's only because of me. Uh-oh. I'm going to leave y'all alone. See, a lot of times, amen, believers and beloved, you need to understand, a lot of times when we're going through something, when you start explaining to God what you're going through, you start coming to the conclusion, the only reason you're going through what you're going through is not because of God, but because we have not been attentive to what God have told us and what God have tried to share with us by way of the man of God, by way of the word of God, by way of the woman of God. I wish I had a witness there. Amen. So listen, learn how to cry out to God. And while crying out to God, be able to explain. Watch this. I'm going to be done right here. Have you ever talked to somebody and they were so overwhelmed by what they were going through and they was crying so much until they could never explain to you what they going through because they was crying. But they could never make their supplication. They could never explain to you what they going through because the only thing they was doing was crying. Believers, what you got to learn how to do is cry out to God. After you cry out to God, then you need to learn how to explain to God what it is that you're going through. So believers of God, listen, two things I want to share with you once again. Amen. First of all, cry. And then learn how to explain to God what you're crying about. Oh, listen, you have heard the word of God from the man of God, from the people of God. Amen. Y'all come and call me sometime, 313-923-9016. We're going to go back to some more music, and then we're going to get ready for these announcements, amen, that we got coming up on these upcoming events.
0: Is there anybody here known that Jesus?

0: All right, we got Bishop Shackle Ford on the one line. Come on, talk to me, Bishop.
1: I got my shouting shoes on, y'all. I'm not in the studio, but I'm taking care of the home front. But Pastor Taylor, I'm telling you, man, that was a good word. A good word.
0: God bless you, man.
1: A good word. I just had to stop at what I'm doing and let you know, man. I had to tie my shoes tight because I was feeling like I was about to jump up.
0: Man, we thank you for calling.
1: All right, well, God willing, I'll see you next Saturday.
0: Yes, sir. These two seats are missing y'all.
1: I know, man. We ain't going to leave you alone, but we got your back.
0: All right, say it like the Lord. He promised never to leave me alone.
1: Look out, Detroit. Put your shouting shoes on right now.
0: Right now.
1: All right, now.
0: All right, man of God, we'll talk to you later.
1: Yes, sir.
0: All right, none other than Bishop Shackle Ford. Amen, giving us a call down here, letting us know to keep on going. All right, you got time to get ready. Go over to 661 West 8 Mile Road, Big Quartet Girls Rock Program. Amen. Greater Mount Olive Baptist Church. Amen. I'm sorry. That started at 5 p.m. All right. No wonder I seen so many calls when I was headed over this way. All right. Now, don't y'all go too fast. Save some for me. Save a little bit for me. Tickets are only $25. Amen. $25. Amen. Let's go over Redeemed, Trumpetettes, Harmony Angels, Daughters of Vision, Akita Steen, Fire, Mama Ruth, and the Stairway to Heaven. Listen. And then they got All the Way. Amen. From where they got Bree Holly and Faithful. Amen. Coming to our great city. Amen. And if y'all missed them last week, you definitely want to miss them this year. I mean, last year. You definitely want to miss them this year. The MCs are Alice Todd and Angela Shields, I believe that is. Listen, get over there. Amen. Y'all save me a parking spot. Amen. So I can have somewhere to park when I get there. We're on our way as soon as we're done here. We're on our way over there to do what we need to do for that big girls quartet rock. That's the pink edition. Amen. Get yourself over there. If you're sitting down watching that football game, men, y'all go over there and help them women out. Amen. So when they come out, we'll have some men out in the parking lot watching and looking out for them. That's right. That's what we're supposed to do. Listen, tomorrow, the 59th anniversary live in concert is none other than the Stars of Faith. The Stars of Faith. Amen. Their guests will be the new Sons of Heaven. The Soul Touch, the Stairway to Heaven. The Revelation Singers. And also Redeemed, Myron and the Galatians, Diaconia Manifested. Men Who Will, and many, many more. The MC is none other than Chris, Electrifying Chris Moore. That's on tomorrow. The ticket's only $10. You can't do better than that. That place should be packed on tomorrow to help them do what they do. That's right. Once again, this is at the Greater Mount Olive Baptist Church, 661 West 8 Mile Road, between John R. and Woodward. Let's go over and do all we can to help out the Stars of Faith. We see them many times. Even if they don't sing, they still be there to help do what they do. And many a times they would open up for your program because they usually be there before most. So we thank God for the Stars of Faith. Listen, the Stars of Faith, amen. Unfortunately, we do have this. Got two programs on one day. So that's Sunday. Also, October 11th, they got this big Gospel Fest 2026, and they're bringing in George Dean and the Gospel Four from Memphis, Tennessee, and Sent by God. And this is going to be right there at the Leland Baptist Church, 22420 Finkel Avenue, and that's in Detroit, Michigan, where the host pastor is none other than Frank J. Knowlton, Sr. Many groups of the city will be there, Myron and Galatian, Redeemed, Wayne Todd and the Men Who Will, Diaconian Manifested, the Trumpetettes. Doors will open at 3:30. So what we want to do is go see about the Stars of Faith. and then run over to Leland, or go run over to Leland and then come and see about the Stars of Faith. However you do it, we need to make it happen next week for the Star, tomorrow for the Stars of Faith in the Leland Baptist Church. Amen. So let's come over and be a blessing. Amen. And help them. Amen. In that great service on tomorrow. All right. Listen. A labor of love legacy celebrating none other than electrifying Dr. Chris Moore. That's October 18, 2026 at 3:30 p.m. Greater Mount Olive Baptist Church, bringing in Bishop Green and the Visionaries. Also featuring many groups of the city, just to name a few: Men Who Will, Soulful Sounds of Heaven, Dynamic Gospel Tone, Doctonian Manifest, Reverend Steen and Blessed, Stairway to Heaven, and many, many more will be there. On that big program, the donation is only $15. We have tickets. See me this afternoon for these programs. Amen. And get yourself a ticket. Amen. That we may be a blessing one to the other. Amen. Listen. And then do Detroit United Quartet Ministry, along with the Men Who Will, present a Black Party concert featuring none other than the gospel legends. Also, Doctonian Manifest, the Trumpetless, Redeem, Myron Galish, Keita Steen, and Fire, Beasley Brothers, Willing Souls, Big Ed, and the Southern Four. That's Sunday, October the 25th, 3:30 p.m. at the Greater Mount Olive Baptist Church. These tickets are only $20. Once again, we will have those tickets on hand to be a blessing to do what we need to do to help, once again, one another. So let's make that happen also. We're just grateful to God for all that the Lord is doing. Amen. Listen, we're a battle of music presented by Pastor H.G. Thompson and TT&E Gospel Recording. We're battling the devil Sunday, November 1st, 2026 at 4 p.m. The Greater Mount Olive Baptist Church, 661 West 8 Mile Road, Detroit, Michigan. Reverend Johnny Jordan is the fine pastor there. Many groups of the city will be there. There's a $20 donation at the door. Children 10 and under get in free. Many groups of the city will be there, and we're going to be there, amen, to do what we need to do, amen, to help this great man of God out who helps so many of us. And that's what we want to do on that particular day. Listen, believers and beloved, listen, I have Family and Friends Day sheets for the Holy Tabernacle Baptist Church. Take, amen, 1, 2, 3, 4 sheets from us for our Family and Friends Day. Be a blessing, amen, to our church. Amen. Each sheet consists of $25. So get some sheets and help Holy Tabernacle out. We will appreciate all that you do. Amen. On that day. Also, the Christian Happening Magazine, we have forms. Get your forms so your group. We have all the right information to put in the book in this forthcoming year. Okay, so get that form. All churches, amen, we would love for you to advertise so they can know your church and who's the pastor. Many times people don't even know who's the pastor, and they don't even know the church. So get in the book. Folks will see you there. I promise you, somebody to see you say, oh, I didn't know he pastored there. Or, oh, I didn't know that was their church. So do that for us, all right, that we may do what we need to do. Listen, Toys for Tots, the registration started September the 1st. It's closing on November the 10th. Toys for Tots, give me a call at 313-923-9016. Children eligible are 0 to 12. The kids are eligible, okay? Similars who are not yet school age to qualify for free reduced lunch or attend a Title I school. I think that was what that is. But listen, give me a call, all right, so I can get you this information to you that you may know, Toys for Tots. And listen, this helped a whole lot of kids out because everybody's child is not as fortunate as everybody else's. So do that for us, amen, that we may do what we need to do to make sure that happened. All right, do that for us. All right, that's done. All right, listen, we're going to go back to some more music. I'm going to ask our engineer to just play our way out of here, and we're going to get on out of here right now so we can run over to 661 West 8 Mile Road to be with this big pink edition. Quartet Girls Rock, see what they doing over there. I got to get out of here, my man, because I want to be able to peek my head in the door and see what's going on over there at 661 West 8 Mile Road. Hey, guess what? As they would say, don't meet me there, but somebody already beat me there. All right. Y'all be blessed. Listen, we out of here. God, we bid you God speed. Go to church tomorrow. Go to church tomorrow. If you have no church to go to, come to Holy Tabernacle Baptist Church. We'll love to have you in our worship experience. Watch out, she trying to mess with me. I know I said I had to go, but I ain't never met a man like Jesus before. Never. And I done met a whole lot of them.

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Those of you that show enough feel. I want to ask y'all something. 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Those of you that really need a blessing, let the devil see you stand on your feet right now. Get up, get up.

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I want to say God bless you. It's a blessing to be here. This is yours truly, the Pastor Walter Allenstein, here on the new hour of inspiration with Chris Moore. Electrifying Chris Moore. Amen. We're grateful today. She's over at Quartet Girls Rock, and we're here to celebrate, amen, her for next week. It's coming her big day, so we're going to look forward to everyone meeting us at 661 West 8 Mile Road at the corner of John R. And we're looking for everybody to come and share with us. And Bishop Green and the Visionaire is going to be here all the way from Rochester, New York. And we're looking forward to having a great time. And give people their flowers while they're yet alive, because when that time is over, ain't no need of, you know, coming and crying and, amen, weeping and moaning when the time when you could have done something or you could have shared your love. So we're going to share our love next Sunday along with us. That was Heard Him Call Your Name, You Didn't Answer. That was yours truly, Reverend Walter Allenstein, and blessed. And we're going to be there on next Sunday. The Men Who Will, Myra and the Galatians, Sean Coney, and Manifested, Reverend Curry, and the Willing Souls. My God, everybody's going to be there on next Sunday to celebrate and celebrate electrifying Chris Moore. We're just happy once again. Want to say good evening to everybody and welcome to the family of WMKM 1440 on your AM dial. And we're just grateful once again to be here to be able to share and lift someone up in a song, that someone's going through a problem you can't solve, someone that's going through a habit you can't break, or a sickness that won't move. If you put it in the hands of Jesus, he may not come when you want him. But somebody here know that he's always on time. He's an on-time God. Yes, he is. And you can't hurry God no matter what you do. You just have to wait. You have to trust him and give him time. No matter how long it takes, he's a God you can't hurry. He'll be there. Don't you worry. He may not come when you want him. As I just said, he's always on time. We want to go to Rochester, and we want to listen to who she's bringing to town on next Sunday. Amen. And we want to be there also to celebrate them. You know, a lot of times our groups come from out of town, don't get an opportunity to really to be able to sing or to have time to sing. Or a lot of times people will just leave before they even get an opportunity to get up. So we want to be able to share with them. So we want to be able to come and listen

0: Now, listen, that's going to be next Sunday. I don't know how you feel about it, but you don't want to miss Bishop Green and the Visionaries from Rochester, New York. They're going to be here next Sunday at the Electrifying Chris Moore's great big celebration on the third Sunday. I believe that date is the 18th. I believe it is. I just believe it's the 18th of October, which is the third Sunday. Man, this month is moving on. And it's going to be at the Great Mount Olive Missionary Baptist Church, where Reverend Johnny Jordan is the pastor. And we want everybody to come out on next Sunday at 3:30 or the 4 o'clock hour. You know how we do it. And I just believe when praises go up, that blessings come down, and they're going to be just praising him just like that. Amen. We're going to praise him, and we all going to have a great time in the Lord, and we come to lift him up. And so out of all the things that he have done for us, amen, we want to just say that we are worthy, that God can make a way for us, and he will. So we want to come and share on next Sunday for the Electrifying Chris Moore. All the radio, what we call the radio angels, is going to be there to help us celebrate. And I'm going to be there to help celebrate. The men who will going to be there. Everybody's going to be there to help celebrate on next Sunday at the 4 o'clock hour at the Greater Mount Olive Baptist Church. I believe they're going to have food there also. You'll be able to get you something to eat. You know how it is when we go to church on Sundays. We be rushing on Sunday morning, and we forget to go out and get us a little something. So when you get over there, you'll be hungry, you know. So somebody's going to be hungry, so they're going to have a little something to eat. Listen, also, it'll be real ill of me not to invite you to our morning service. My church is Grace Church International, and we are located at 8833 Van Dyke at Georgia. You can't miss it. 8833. You see cars everywhere. God has been blessing. Matter of fact, the fourth Sunday. Amen. The fifth Sunday. Man, I'm getting these Sundays mixed up. Time going so fast. The fifth Sunday, we took in like 12 people. Last Sunday, we took in like another 12 people. So God is just blessing. And we're looking forward to you to join Pastor Walter Allen Sting, Grace Church International. We're located at 8833 Van Dyke at Georgia. You all that's from the east side, y'all know I grew up right around the corner, right in the neighborhood. I grew up on Townsend and even worked at Laurie Brothers. I'm from the east side, so we're just looking forward to all of you, our Father's children. Those of you that don't have a church home, I ain't asking you to join. You can just come and just enjoy the service and just leave. Hey, just come and enjoy the service and leave. But I'm grateful to God for allowing us this opportunity. Matter of fact, I want to thank Brother Al Moore and Electrifying Chris Moore for sharing in our service on last Sunday. They came and surprised me, and I'm just so grateful for them being a part and doing so much for my group. Bless, and I'm just grateful, amen, to them. People don't have to be nice, and I'm grateful that there are nice people, and there are people that still concerned about what you are doing. We have to pour into one another. When God bless you, he don't just bless you for yourself, but he bless you that you can be a help to somebody else. And so I want you to know I'm praying for you. Those of you that stand in need of prayer, I want to thank Pastor Taylor for just leaving. And I just believe he covered the whole city of Detroit, amen, in his prayer. So I'm grateful, amen, to him, praying for all the churches, because we are connected to a lot of people. But again, I'm here sitting in for Electrifying Chris Moore, so I don't want to make this about me, but I want to make this about her, that we can come out next Sunday and celebrate her day. And it's going to be, once again, at 661 West 8 Mile Road. Amen. I believe it's just maybe, it might be a half a mile or a 1/4 mile from John R. But you won't miss it. You won't miss it. I'm going to play another song. Do they got another song? Do they got another song? Or that's the only one you got? For me?
1: For Bishop Green.
0: He got another one?
1: Yeah.
0: Play another one from him because he's coming to the city. So we want Detroit. You know, I like when you get up and sing. I was in Indianapolis, Indiana, and the guy kept saying, "Hey, sing a fire. Sing what you're going to do when the world's on fire." You know, so you have to sing what people are familiar with. And once they start hearing what you're doing, they're like, "Oh, man, I'm going. I want to hear that." So I want to hear that song. Maybe it get in your ear. Maybe it get in your spirit. So we're going to play something else from him and let you know next Sunday at 4 p.m. They're going to be singing. They're going to be in our city. And they're going to be singing just like this.

my God. Yeah, Jesus will do it for you. If you trust him and don't doubt him, amen, he'll do it. And I'm pretty sure, as I was listening earlier, amen, there's so much going on. Every time we turn on the news, there's a lot of problems everywhere. And we're just living in a mean world. And if there ever was a time, God, you need God now. But then he said, fret not thyself because of evildoers, neither be thou envious of workers of iniquity, for they soon shall be cut down and they shall wither. And so the wicked people of this world in which we're living in, we have to know that he said, I made them for the day of tribulation. And so we're going to have some trying times and some, you know, and I just learned that when things come your way, you have to give it to Jesus. And so many people are suffering with depression and anxiety. I talk about that all the time. But you have to give it to Jesus and let him work it out. But listen, now, as I was saying, that, don't forget next Sunday, the 18th of October, 4 o'clock p.m., it's in that neighborhood. I hope I'm saying this right, but it's going to be at 661 West 8 Mile Road, Detroit, Michigan, 48203. And the Reverend Johnny Jordan is the pastor and the Greater Mount Olive Baptist Church. And we're going to meet all of you there. And we're looking forward to a great time on next Sunday for Chris Moore, Electrifying Chris Moore Appreciation Day. Amen. That's the day that she's going to appreciate. We're going to appreciate her on next Sunday. So we're looking forward to everybody to be with us on next Sunday. And you know, I just hate it because, you know, once you get here and time just moves so fast, you know, just when I just get comfortable being able to share with you all on this Saturday afternoon, and it seemed like the time is just gone because I'm looking at Sister Ambrielle. We thank God for her. She's in the control seat. You know, we just doing the talking. Hey, but she's in the control seat. So she's calling the shots as they go. You got 5 minutes. You got 3 minutes. You got 2. So we're grateful. We're grateful to her. And once again, we are looking for you next Sunday. We're going to be singing as all the groups that I call, Ramil House. They're going to be there, the Stairways to Heaven. They're going to be there. The Gospel Servant is going to be there. Doc Coney, the Dynamic Gospel Tones. This is her husband's group, and they're going to be there. And I should have just announced them. Hey, you want to see some brothers that sing, they're going to be singing Stoop Down and Buckle Up My Shoe. Amen. Stoop Down and Buckle Up My Shoe. You need to come out next Sunday, 4 o'clock p.m., Greater Mount Olive Baptist Church, 661 West 8 Mile Road, Detroit, Michigan, 48203. Reverend Johnny Jordan is the pastor. It's the clock on the wall, so it's just about time for me to go. And I enjoyed sharing here at WNKM 1440. On your AM dial. This is yours truly, Walter Allen Steen. Once again, if you don't have a church home or if you don't have anywhere to visit, come and visit me on tomorrow at 8833 Van Dyke at Georgia. We're going to take you out of here. And Bless is going to let you know. I want to go to the water. I want to go to the water. God bless you. God keep you. Until we meet again, we love you.

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The Greater Mount Olive Missionary Baptist Church. 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

0: 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The Galatian Singers. 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Anthony Curry and the Willing Souls. 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
1: Welcome to Kingdom Talk Prophetic Radio Ministries. I am Prophet Burnett, coming to you this evening with an end time word from God.

Amen. Praise the Lord, everyone. God bless you all. This is Apostle Prophet Burnett with Kingdom Talk Prophetic Radio Ministries. Amen. I give God praise for another opportunity to be on here to minister the living word of God. Amen. I pray that you all are fighting the good fight of faith. Amen. Continuously. Amen. And that you are still in a place of expecting God to do something great in your life, which he is going to do. Amen. Let's move forward in the word of God. I believe that this is what Holy Spirit put in my spirit on tonight. Amen. In the area of deliverance. Amen. And we know that you can be delivered from whatever it is that you need God to deliver you from. Start in the Gospel of Mark, chapter 7, verse number 27. Amen. To God be the glory. Man, and it reads, "But Jesus said unto her, Let the children first be filled, for it. It is not meet to take the children's bread and to cast it unto the dogs." Let's stop right there because it's so powerful. And what we need to be reminded of is that Christ has paid the ultimate price. Amen. For us to be able to receive deliverance in whatever area we need deliverance in our lives. It's the adversary's

uneased about the process because they don't want to go through anything. They don't want to allow Holy Spirit to do what he is doing, amen, in one's life. And let me tell you something. The word of the Lord says in Philippians 1 and 6, that he that begun a good work shall finish it. And so when God, when he intervenes and when we allow him in those particular areas of our lives, amen, he can go in and begin to heal, deliver. He can begin to go in and purge us in whatever areas in our lives where we need to be purged. We need to, and that's one of the reasons why it is so important that you are connected to a ministry that is preaching and teaching on deliverance. You know, Christ died on the cross for us, amen, to receive godly liberty, to be able to walk and see deliverance as freedom. And I'm not talking about the world's freedom, meaning doing whatever it is that you feel like you're big and bad enough to do, but I'm talking about the liberty and the freedom of being able to walk in wholeness, being able to walk, amen, in your godly freedom, delivered from. Maybe it's you know, maybe you need deliverance in your mind, or maybe you need deliverance from, smoking or whatever the case is, or whatever other particular area in your life where you need deliverance. What the enemy does is that he tries to persuade and convince the believer, you know, you've been going through this for so long and all of these things. But let me tell you something. There is an appointed time where Holy Spirit will begin to show up and show out in whatever area in your life where you need him to move. You know, it's not something that, you know, we're just hearing. When we read the Word of God, we have to allow it to get on the inside of us. We have to hold on to the Word of God. Even if he sends you a prophet or he speaks to your leader or however he communicates with you, and I'm talking about Holy Spirit, amen, know that whatever he has said unto you, amen, concerning you, amen, we know that God's word is not going to do what? It's not going to return unto us void. Amen. And so we're going to go to 1 Corinthians chapter number 6, verse number 20. Amen. You can be delivered from whatever it is that you need to be delivered from. Amen. There's nothing too hard that God cannot do. If the doctors have said you're dealing with A, B, and C, there's deliverance for that. If the enemy is trying to fight you, maybe in the area of sexual sin or whatever it is, that God is able to perfect and heal you and deliver you from those in that particular area. Now let's move forward. 1 Corinthians chapter number 6, verse number 20. Amen. Glory to God. Father, we believe your word. We believe your word. Glory, glory, glory. Give me 1 second, y'all. I'm trying to get to it. Here we go. Right here. Amen. 1 Corinthians chapter 6, verse number 20. And it says, "For ye are bought with a price. Therefore glorify God in your body and in your spirit, which are God." So the price has already been paid for. The blood has been shed. Amen. God was made a curse for us and all of those things, Galatians 3 and 13. Amen. And we can find that in that particular in Galatians chapter 3 and 13. Amen. So we have to, some stuff, how the enemy, you know, tries to prolong this or prolong that, but we need to understand that there's an appointed time. You keep fighting. You keep praying. You keep fasting as you're led to fast. You keep holding on to the word of God. You keep declaring and decreeing the word of God, amen, out of your mouth. It's more to this than just being preached happy or you being preached about your new car and all of these things that God will bless you with those things. But it's the word of God is not designed to flatter. Okay. Because you got people who are just coming to church and they're just coming, but you

0: experience and a move from God. And I'm not saying that, you know, and he doesn't have to wait till Sunday or Bible study night. Amen. We serve a God who, you know, he never sleeps nor slumber. And God moves 24/7. So if you're in your home, you can, he can deal with you right then and there. He can deliver you from whatever. If you're on the job and you begin to experience deliverance, he can do it there. He can deliver you from your enemies or whatever area where you need God to deliver you from, deliverance is available. And every lie of the enemy is canceled. Amen. So let's go to Luke chapter 8, verse number 2, because I want to give you at least one example. Amen. Luke 8 and 2. Hallelujah. Lord, I thank you. Okay, here we go. And it says, and a certain woman, which had been healed of evil spirits and infirmities, Mary called Magdalene, out of woman went seven devils. Now, we know that Mary Magdalene was possessed. She was in need of deliverance, and Jesus stepped right in and began to call those unclean spirits out. And one of the things that some believers don't understand is that you are wrestling with a spirit. Amen. This is all spirit, y'all. We cannot win any battles in the flesh. This is all spirit. So whatever it is, or whatever particular area in your life, and even if you can't identify what you're dealing with, amen, you need to connect with a prophetic vessel, amen, or someone who can identify or familiar with spiritual warfare or deliverance, and you need to allow them to assess. If not, you know, and you be led by that, because we are in a place and a time now where we can't share certain information with believers because we're dealing with a lot of carnal believers, and the next thing you know, that your stuff is all over the church, or, you know, that's their next message. But we know that that's not God. So you have to be led in that particular area. If you have a prayer partner, or there's a deliverance ministry in your church, you know, and the Lord is leading you, amen, to a person that can help you with this. Ultimately, it's God that's the deliverer. But just like the medical field has specialists, now we got the cardio doctor, we have the internal medicine, we have foot doctors, and all of those specialists that knows how to deal with parts of the human body. Well, on the spiritual side, we have trained believers, vessels, who specialize in the area of deliverance, who specialize in the area of the prophetic, who specialize in the ministries of health. And so God has set this thing up strategically, amen. And I give God praise, because so many people are bound by sin. They're bound by infirmities. But we need to understand that there is nothing that is stronger than God that he cannot handle. Amen. And so, you know, when we, you know, I hear people, you know, believers walking around claiming, you know, where they said, I got this and I got that. No, God paid the price, amen, for you to be able to receive your deliverance. Whether you need healing in your knee, whether you need healing in your soul, whatever it is, amen, that it is available for you to receive, amen. It is not the will of God, amen, for you to walk around and not be delivered from unclean spirits or infirmities. You know, the word of the Lord says in Psalm 34:19, it says, many are the affliction of the righteous, but God delivers us out of them, what? All. That word all is plural. You know, he's not going, you know, well, I'm going to leave this and I'm going to leave that. No, I said this. And don't be ashamed if you have to go to a deliverance specialist or a vessel that specializes in this area and say, hey, I need help in this area. You know, the enemy has been fighting me in my mind. He's been fighting me in this area, that area, and I need help, amen, with pushing through this. And again, ultimately, it is Holy Spirit that's given us the power, amen, to drive out our enemies. Come on, somebody. But we need to understand that when the doctors, when they say something, and we know that these doctors can say things that we know that's contrary to the Word of God, you have to shut that stuff down. And even those, and even if it's outside of a medical issue or whatever, some things you just cannot share and say to everyone, because everyone is not there, or they're carnal. So you need those who have a mind of Christ, those who are mature, those who understand confidentiality, those who understand that I got to help my brother or my sister get into their destiny. I got to help them get free, amen, from sin and whatever it is that they're fighting against. Because we're fighting against the enemy. There's a war that is going on in the spirit realm. But because we have the victory, come on, somebody. Somebody say victory out of your mouth. You need to hold on to it. And the word of the Lord says in Revelation 12 and 11, and they overcame him by the blood of the Lamb. Amen. We're overcomers. We're victorious. Amen. So whatever it is in your life, whatever's fighting against you, you know, it needs deliverance in this particular area. Amen. It is available.
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All right, y'all know what time it is. Uh-huh. Yeah.

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Uh-huh. Yeah. Y'all might as well

0: Praise the Lord. I hope and I pray with all my heart that God is keeping you. We're on the radio here at WMKM 1440 every Saturday night at 7:45 p.m. But you can go to our website and listen to all the messages that you hear here. But right now we're going to go into a live service where the Word of God is being taught.
1: Devils in the Greek means demigods. You know what a demigod is? A man who set himself up in the temple thinking that he is God.
2: Amen.
3: Have mercy.
1: Even he had to believe that he could do it.
4: Yeah.
1: I'm going to get off of that one.
3: Amen.
1: Even the devils believed. Lord, have mercy. And, but then, guess what? They tremble too. Amen.
3: That's right.
1: But wilt thou know, O vain man, that thou faith without works is dead? Yeah. You say you got faith, but you don't have no works to go along with it.
4: No.
1: I believe that my business is going to do great, but I'm not doing nothing to help it do great.
4: Amen.
1: Amen. I come in this church and I don't see empty chairs. I see chairs with people in them.
4: Amen.
1: Don't matter whether people are not in the chairs or not, I still see people in the chairs.
4: Amen.
1: Because there's a time and a place for everything, and God knows exactly what's going on.
4: Amen.
1: So I have to believe and have trust in Him.
4: Yes.
1: And keep believing and trusting God.
4: Yes.
1: Amen.
4: Amen.
1: Also, what good are your works if they did? Listen to this. Was not Abraham, my father, justified by works when he had offered up Isaac, his son, upon the altar? That is faith.
4: Yeah.
1: I don't know if I could have did that, Pastor. He been waiting how many years for a son? 90-something years he been waiting on that son.
4: Right.
1: He tried to do it on his own, and he made a mess.
3: Uh-huh.
1: Now they're tripping over there. That's his fault. Because
4: yeah.
1: He didn't wait. But then he realized something. You know what? God told me that I was going to have a son. But God didn't tell me that he wanted me to sacrifice my son. So he had to believe that in spite of that, through his faith, his works, by putting his son on the altar, he believed that even if he killed him, like God had asked him to, God would restore him. You have to believe that in spite of whatever it is you're going through, that if you go through it, God will restore you.
4: Amen.
3: Amen. Thank you, Lord.
1: He will. He'll restore you.
3: Thank you, Lord.
1: And we just have to believe in that.
3: Yes.
1: Yes.
3: Amen.
1: Amen.
4: Amen.
1: I get tickled, you know. I go, everything on my right side hurt. My right knee, my right ankle, my right wrist. But you know what? That's okay. Because I see it not hurting.
4: Amen.
1: That's why I keep doing what I'm doing.
4: Amen.
3: Amen.
1: Amen.
4: Amen.
1: This is a race we're in.
4: Okay.
1: This race that we're in, it's a faith race.
4: Amen.
1: I believe I can get through that mountain.
4: Amen.
1: I believe I can overcome this struggle. I believe I can stand up in the midst of this sickness and proclaim that Jesus
4: Amen.
1: Is Lord.
3: Amen.
1: Faith is the ability to believe beyond the natural
4: Amen.
1: And see that you would like to have.
4: Amen.
1: You know what I want from God? I pray all the time, Lord, give me greater understanding of your scriptures.
4: Amen.
3: Amen.
1: Because if I get greater understanding through faith, there's nothing that can stand in the way to stop me from reaching the goals that I've seen myself reaching.
4: Amen.
1: This is a battle we're in. Abraham put his son on the altar to sacrifice his son. But he believed, in spite of that, if God had to raise him from the dead, he would do it. Because
4: yeah.
1: God don't ask you for something without giving you something back.
4: Amen.
1: See, we done forgot all about that. Because we done start living by sight.
3: My Lord.
4: Yeah.
1: They say, it's slippery outside. Well, I guess I'll be sliding on my way. If God can't keep me, I can't be kept. So Abraham did all this. See, is that how faith wrought with his works? And by works was his faith made what? Perfect. The word perfect is translated mature. His faith was made mature. You know what maturity does for you? It gives you strength beyond measure.
4: Amen.
5: Amen.
4: Amen.
1: Maturity in faith lets you know that there is not a battle that you cannot win.
5: Amen.
1: The Bible also tells us that without this kind of faith,
4: come on.
1: You can't please God.
4: Come on.
1: You can't please God without this kind of faith. That's because right. This is the kind of faith that produces character.
4: That's right.
5: Amen.
4: Preach.
1: And the nature after God. Yeah. This is the kind of faith. That's what God's looking for. When God looks down into our spirits, he wants to see his character.
5: Amen.
1: He wants to see his nature. Now, I'm not standing here telling you that it's easy, because it's not.
4: Amen.
1: It's people have a way of getting on your nerves.
4: Amen.
1: Lord have mercy, Jesus. I bet God even got on Abraham's nerves. I waited all this time to get this boy, and now you want me to put him on an altar? I'll do it, Lord. Abraham believed God, and that it was imputed unto him for righteousness, because imputed being reckoned unto him to be in right standing with God.
4: Amen.
1: That's what faith does in your life. It puts you in right standing with God. Because you still loving people, whether they love you back or not. You encourage people, whether they encourage you back or not.
5: Amen.
1: You lift up people whether they lift you up or not.
5: Right.
1: Because you have the faith of God in your life, which makes you a living being, a transfer of God's power in your life. Changes, transfers your mindset. It actually changes your identity in God. They don't know what you've been through. They don't know what you've experienced. They don't know how you've got to the place that you've gotten to in God.
4: Amen.
1: But you do. You know you did it by faith.
5: Amen.
1: You did it in faith. I want to please God. That's what I want to do.
5: Amen.
1: And I know that if I don't have this kind of faith, it ain't going to happen.
5: Right. Right.
1: Because I'm going to give up somewhere down the road. But this faith says there is no give up in you.
5: Right.
1: You can do all things through Christ Jesus that strengthens you. How? Through faith. God is looking for a people that will stand up and proclaim that this is the acceptable year or day of the Lord.
4: Amen.
1: But you can't do it if you can't see it through faith eyes.
5: Amen.
4: Right.
1: You got to be able to see it through faith eyes. Because if you don't see it through faith eyes, all you're going to see is turmoil, disaster, destruction.
4: Yeah.
1: But God wants us to see peace.
4: Yes.
1: And he wants us to see joy. You know, we don't even talk about politics in this church because it don't do no good.
6: Amen.
1: We can't change nothing.
4: Amen.
1: It is what it is. You voted for who you voted for, and that's that.
4: Amen.
1: I'll have a fit. No politics. Because Jesus is Lord.
4: That's right.
1: Wherever Jesus is Lord, faith operates. And if faith is operating, we don't need politics. Let me tell you something. Whatever God has promised you in faith, can't nobody stop it.
4: That's right.
1: But you.
4: That's right.
1: You're the only one that can separate yourself from the promise of God.
5: Amen.
1: I'm looking for my promise.
5: Amen.
1: I look for it so hard, Brother Tony, I try to feel it. I want to sense it in my spirit.
5: Amen.
1: Lord, I sense you. I hear you. I see you, Lord. You know, people make fun, they think it's funny, but it's not funny. It's a real deal. Either you're going to love God in faith, or you're going to love yourself in faith.
5: Amen.
1: Say, well, how is that possible? Because you're still flesh. You ain't Superman or Superwoman. You still got to have hurt in your life. There's still going to be pain and agony.
5: Amen.
1: But in faith, my God, in faith,
6: yeah,
1: it's already done, Pastor Fred.
3: Yeah.
1: I can see it done already.
3: Yes,
1: ma'am.
3: Yes.
1: Hallelujah. I love the babies because they get involved. Yes, ma'am. Go right ahead. So we need to please God. You see then how that by works a man is justified and not by faith only. You can't be justified or redeemed just by your faith. You got to produce something. You got to produce some works. That's what God did in Genesis. Man tried to destroy what God did. And man is still trying to destroy what God has promised. But he can't do it. Because we are faith beings. We live by faith. Not by what we see. We live by what we understand in God. That's why God said, with all you're getting, get what?
6: Understanding.
1: Because you need understanding of the scripture so that you can keep it by faith. People think they can live by faith and their Bible's got this much dirt on them. Your faith is in this Bible.
6: Amen.
1: It'll teach you. It'll guide you. It'll instruct you.
6: Amen.
1: On the things of God. Amen. You know, when you look at that, when it was talking about faith, and James was talking about faith here, he was actually talking about how the Jews that have given their lives to God were coming against the Gentiles who had been redeemed.
6: Amen.
3: My Lord.
1: So the Gentiles had to have faith to believe that in spite of the Jews, they were still called by God.
6: Amen.
0: Praise the Lord. I hope you've enjoyed that message. If you'd like to hear that message in its entirety, go to our website, www.libertytemplechurch.com, and you can hear this message and hundreds of others. I guarantee you, they will bless you, they will encourage you, and they will uplift you. 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

0: God for Jesus Christ and thank God for all our listening friends and sisters and brothers. We give a shout out to everybody that's listening.
1: Amen.
0: Thank God for everybody. Thank God for Jesus Christ. Thank God for everybody. Yes. I'd like to say that God is everything. Yeah. I believe he knows everything. Mm-hmm. And I'm thankful for my family being here tonight. You know, Saconia, Washington, Sister Chief Washington, Samuel Washington, David Washington, and Dorothy is here. The great Dorothy is here.
1: Yes.
0: Amen. Let's give her a shout out. Yay. Thank God for Jesus. You know, if anybody have any problems, if you got any problems, and if you don't know God, try and see. Talk to him and see. And just talk and say, Lord, I got a problem. I'm talking to the ones that don't know God. But the ones that know God know what I'm talking about. I'm talking to ones that don't know God. No, I'm talking to them. If they got problems, and see them get rid of them, talk to Jesus about it.
1: Yeah.
0: Talk to Jesus Christ, because he's a problem solver from here to A to Z, from here to eternity.
1: Amen.
0: And there was a God. Mm-hmm. There was a Jesus Christ, and there was a Holy Ghost. If you also take my words for it, because I can't make you know God, and I ain't trying to make you know. Then make sure I got it right.
1: Yes.
0: Make sure I know him, because it's not given to us to make nobody know God's word. It's not given to us that. God hasn't given his own. God make us know his own word. It's by him. Too many folks is trying to make folks know God's word according to them. No, I don't agree with them. But I see if they want to do that, try that. That's on them. But I want to make sure I'm right. Yes. God gives his word, and he only one can make us to know that his word is what it is. He already gave the law. He already gave the commandments. The law of God is the law.
1: Yes.
0: It's the one world order. It's a commandment of God. He commanded us and ordered us to worship him. Do like he told us to do.
1: Yes.
0: That's the way I see it now. Everybody don't want to see it that way. Because I can explain my experiences all I want to, but that I can't make you to know him if you don't see, if you're not a witness. So I'm not going to try to make nobody know anything. I just say, talk to God for yourself. Because you got to do it anyway. If you want anybody want to get involved with God, you got to talk to him for yourself. Ain't going to no pope, no to my son, you got to go to some priest to hear God's word. That ain't the way. I don't believe in that. I don't believe that. But if whoever believe that way, be my guest. Because they ain't trying to make nobody know anything.